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If I could be for only an hour, if I could be for an hour every day, if I could be for just one little hour, a cute, cute in a st-

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I'd sing the song that I sang then about the time they called me Shaggy. If I could be for only an hour, if I could be for an hour every day, if I could be for just one little hour, a cute, cute in a stupid ass way. 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

there's an old favourite, and we have to leave that there. Savage Garden, I Want You, as we head towards 6 o'clock here on the Nation Station. It's Ben with you next. Manx Radio Breakfast will be on the air. It's me and you together starting the day through until at 9 o'clock. It's really good to have you along on this Thursday morning. We'll get things underway with the latest international news headlines next at 6 o'clock. And how is that weather looking for the day ahead? Got a full update on the way next from the Ronaldsway Met Office.

0: Mar mai, skeljena es seb by Appen Chelven glick as final crunya a linya ek manxradio.com by an alien wash canen and nyad shach punk gis monica menkad wash jerby a key does tree punk shach monica 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
2: From the Sky News Centre at 6, passengers impacted by Tuesday's air traffic control outage are being warned they're unlikely to get compensation. More than 330,000 people are thought to have been affected. The regulator says travellers are unlikely to be entitled to redress for delays or cancellations that were directly caused by the incident. Yesterday, Transport Secretary Heidi Alexander said the cause would be investigated.
3: I am clear that passengers should not have to face this disruption. I have therefore asked the CAA to conduct an independent review to establish cause and ensure that our air traffic control systems can get passengers to where they need to be.
2: Donald Trump's promising voters a $5,000 bonus each if the Republican Party wins a majority of seats in the midterm elections in November, but the US president's not explained how he would fund the giveaway. There are reports of chaos and toxic infighting at a reform-led council in England. The parties dismissed the findings of the Sky News investigation in Durham as misleading and malicious. Five banks are taking part in a trial to see if they could save customers' lives with increased suicide prevention measures. The scheme's being run by Martin Lewis's Money and Mental Health Charity. Andoni Iraola's first Champions League game as Liverpool manager ended in a 2-1 win over Atletico Madrid. He says the Anfield crowd was key to them turning the game around.
4: Especially after the 2-1, we've had very good minutes there, we've had a couple of chances. We were pushing and you can feel the atmosphere in the stadium, no? And even in moments at the end where obviously they are attacking a little bit, you have to defend, and players were tired, and the people has helped us a lot, and I'm very thankful.
2: Arsenal continued their perfect start to the new season with a 1-0 win at Napoli. Celtic made it 6 victories from 6 in the Scottish Premiership as they beat St Johnstone 1-0, and Chelsea are through to the fourth round of the EFL Cup after a 6-3 victory over Leeds. That's the latest.
5: And more am I to you. A very good morning. This is Manx Radio, live from Douglas Head in the Isle of Man. And welcome to Thursday. It's the 10th of September.
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5: Oh, it's definitely a bit of a mixture again today as the unsettled spell continues. With all the details, first forecast of the morning, here's Nathan Teese at the Ronaldsway Met Office. More am I to you, Nathan.
6: More am I. Cloudy today with outbreaks of rain and drizzle during the morning and early afternoon. This will become patchier by late afternoon before clearing to leave clear intervals later. Strong and gusty southerly winds will ease and veer southwest as the rain clears, and maximum temperatures around 17 degrees Celsius. Then dry on Friday, starting with sunny spells before turning cloudy later ahead of a band of rain arriving late in the night. Moderate westerly winds will back southwesterly, again with maximums around 17. Cloudy on Saturday with a band of rain or drizzle moving through during the morning, which may be heavy in places. This will clear by the afternoon to leave dry spells, though with the occasional outbreak of light rain or drizzle for the rest of the day. Strong south or southwesterly winds at first, possibly touching near gale in exposed spots, will gradually ease during the day and veer northwesterly, maximum temperatures around 18 degrees Celsius. And now for a quick look at the shipping forecast for the North Irish Sea, valid until this time tomorrow. There is currently a strong wind warning in place. The wind is a south or southwest 4 or 5, increasing 5 or 6, perhaps occasionally 7, late morning and afternoon, then veering west or southwest 4 or 5 by this evening. The state of sea is moderate, perhaps occasionally rough for a time around midday or early afternoon, then becoming slight or moderate later. And have a look at the tide times around the island. Low water is now and high water is 11:40 a.m. And that's your forecast for today.
5: All right, Nathan. So today a bit up and down. Tomorrow's looking all right, but Saturday is a bit lively. The wind possibly touching near gale, you were saying, in places.
6: Yeah, we just have various... low pressure systems bringing these fronts across, and it's quite a similar setup on Saturday as it is today, although it looks like there'll be a bit more rain and a bit more wind around on Saturday morning than today. So yeah, it's not too good, but Friday's looking good and Sunday is looking good between it.
5: Excellent. Sort of one day on there, one day off at the moment in terms of the weather, isn't it? So we will make the most of the good stuff as and when it's here. Nathan, thank you. And we'll have a further update from you a little later.
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We begin Thursday's breakfast on Manx Radio with Will Young. Moramai to you, and thank you so much for being with us. Hope we find you well on what is a bit of a breezy morning across parts of the island, and the autumnal feel definitely continues. I was out and about last night with the gang in the west of the island attempting to do some exercise up Peel Hill. That was interesting. And it was a little bit on the chilly side, we thought, which was actually quite welcome because the exercise was, a little bit on the tough side. So the chilly breeze was quite welcome once we made it to Corrin's Folly. But it's definitely feeling that way. And as we mentioned, kind of one day on, one day off in terms of the good weather, the not so good weather. Definitely a bit unsettled today. We will, of course, keep an eye on that for you as we go throughout the programme. And here we are for Thursday, the 10th of September. 2 weeks today, we go to the polls for the general election 2026. It is now just a fortnight away. So 8 o'clock in the morning, Thursday, 24th of September, that's when the polls will open for us to cast our vote as we choose 24 MHKs for the House of Keys. Polls will be open from 8 in the morning till 8 in the evening. And of course, we will be on the air that night with our election special, and we'll be on the air until the final result is declared. We know not when that will be. That's the thing about election night. You go on the air. We know polls close at 8 o'clock. But other than that, we know not when the results will be declared. But we will have a reporter at every single count around the island. We'll bring those results to you. Full reaction and analysis as well from our panel of special guests. And ahead of that, we continue with our general election candidate interviews and those constituency debates as well. You can find out much more via the election mini site at manxradio.com. Travel-wise this morning, do you know what? We're all looking okay. No problems on the roads. It's all looking good over the tops. Ben McCree has just arrived in from Heysham. The overnight sailing coming into the harbour just before 6 o'clock. She is starting to unload right now. Going back out, leaving Douglas for Heysham at 8:30. And Mananin is on the Liverpool route this morning, leaving Douglas at 7:15. Sean will be here at 7 o'clock to bring us the morning's main stories. And we'll get going with the early morning music mystery after Amy Winehouse.

0: It's Amy Winehouse on Manx Radio. Speaking of exercise, for the last couple of weeks, most mornings driving in, I've seen various people out jogging. Well, maybe one or two people each morning, not sort of droves and droves of people, but I think that is so impressive. I mean, if you're up and about listening to us now, then presumably you do an early shift, or perhaps you're coming off the night shift, or maybe you just have a bit of trouble sleeping. You sort of wake up early every day, but it's so impressive, I think, exercising at sort of, what, 4:30, 5 o'clock in the morning, particularly out running. I know how much I struggle with that. About 6:30 in the evening. So we doff our cap to you. Chris Williams is here, 9 o'clock for Thursday's morning show, What's in My Hand, and goodness knows what else will be on the go. And then we'll bring you the next of our general election candidate interviews just before 11:30. We'll hear from a candidate standing in, Glenn Faber and Peel, this morning. Just after the news at 1 o'clock, the second interview today, we'll hear from a candidate standing in Garth. And you'll be able to listen and watch both of those interviews later on our website, and that you can watch later on via the Manx Radio YouTube channel. Our constituency debate this evening, by the way, live from Studio One in Tramode. That will feature the candidates standing in, Glenn Faber and Peel. You can listen live and watch live later on this evening after the news at 6. More about that very soon. And in the middle, like a little oasis of calm, as we always say, Man in Line will be in session. Andy is here from midday.
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0: 6:15 now, so it's the penultimate one of the week. This time tomorrow, we'll be giving away the Manx Radio goodies, the purple travel coffee mug and the air freshener as well. If you can work out this morning the song and the band from the clue that we are about to give you. Mainly do it for a bit of fun, but yeah, if you get it right, you're in that draw. Those goodies, it could be yours. So if you've never taken part in the early morning music mystery, then maybe today make it the first time. And who knows, it could be you winning the goodies tomorrow. Let's see what you make of this one. It's a big song this morning. A stickler for method and organisation from this Shining Quintet. So what could that be then? A stickler for method and organisation from this Shining Quintet. If you would like to participate, 16677 studio at manxradio.com. Pop your name on there, where you are, what's going on in your world today. Let us know the skeet. We'll give you till about 6:30 if you would like to have a bit of a guess at this one. A song and a band this morning. What could it be? A stickler for method and organisation from this Shining Quintet.
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0: Was it used in a Wrigley's chewing gum ad in the late 80s? I first became familiar with that chew because I'm sure it was used in a chewing gum ad where there was a bloke on a Greyhound coach in America with a sort of Stetson hat or something like that. Free, all right now, it's Manx Radio Breakfast. And good morning to Chris in Union Mills, Claudio in Italy, and Carol, who's off to Belfast to friends for a birthday celebration weekend. Have a brilliant time, Carol. Enjoy yourself there. Also, we have IC in Douglas, Gina in Douglas as well. Jamie in the west of the island. Morning, Jamie. You say it's a long shot, but you know what? You're absolutely spot on. Well done. Bill in Andreas and Robin. Colby and Keith on the Jerby Road as well. Bit cloudy now towards the hills this morning. Keith, you have a good day. So we're talking about a big 80s song this morning, a stickler for method and organisation from this Shining Quintet. Hopefully the band is fairly clear. It's a band and a song, a British band. Yes, I could give you lots of clues, but I won't because actually that would completely give it away. But they had a lot of success through the mid-1980s, and that was really it. They've kind of been kicking around. Then they've done various reunion tours and so forth, but it was the mid-80s. That was their absolute peak. This was a biggie in 1986, a stickler for method and organisation from this Shining Quintet. Last chance if you want to have a go.
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0: 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It's 24 minutes past six, and the Manx Telecom exhibition continues at the Manx Museum, celebrating over 135 years of telecommunications on the Isle of Man. Lots of old photographs, old artefacts as well. It's really going to be interesting. I must go along and have a skeet at this. At the museum in Douglas, it's open daily from 9:30 until 4:30. The Isle of Man Anti-Cancer Association, their awareness ambulance tour continues today. If you have any questions about the signs and symptoms of cancer, the team really friendly, hugely knowledgeable. If you want to just go along and have a bit of a natter, then you are more than welcome. Tesco car park in Douglas today. The Victoria Road Tesco is where they'll be from 10 through until 4 o'clock. And at St Catherine's Church in Port Erin this evening, she and Milish the choir will be doing a concert. 7:30 is the start time. Admission is free, but I think there will be, as usual, a retiring collection.
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0: And look at this new music now here on Breakfast. This lady is back with a vengeance. Shakazilla, it's the new song from Shaka Khan.

0: I'm a giant.
1: So good to see her back with some excellent new music. Shakzilla, great title. New one from Chaka Khan on Manx Radio. Our pre-election constituency debates continue this evening. We are well over halfway through our debates now. And this evening, we'll be questioning the candidates standing in, Glenn Faber and Peel. Our live studio debate at Studio One in Tramode will be joined by the candidates, a studio audience as well, who'll be able to put questions forward. The whole thing hosted by Beth and Alex. We'll be on the air just after the 6 o'clock news this evening. You can listen live. 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The whole thing will be available afterwards as a podcast and the video, of course. Next week, the final four constituency debates. Monday evening, we'll be hearing from the candidates standing in middle. Tuesday evening, Onchan. Wednesday, Ramsey. And a week tonight, next Thursday, the candidates standing in Rushen. And that will conclude our constituency debates. As we say, they're all there to listen and watch back at a time that is convenient to you. 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Just click the link on our homepage. Well, look at the time. It's 6:30 and we haven't done too badly at all this morning. Mary B in a breezy Ramsey has got it right. Big P is there as well. We have Peter in Peel. A very good morning to you. Lenny has got it right. And also Mark in Ramsey. The early morning music mystery. We thought it would hopefully be fairly straightforward today. A stickler for method and organisation from this shining quintet hopefully took you to this.

0: Yeah, they were kind of like Britain's answer to the Jacksons. Did they all wear just one white glove, if I remember rightly? The Steadman siblings, there was Delroy, Doris, Denise, and, well, two others. Can't remember their names, unfortunately, but there we go. Five star System Addict, the answer on the early morning music mystery today. Well done if you worked all of that out, and we'll do another one for you in the morning. Thanks for your guesses as well.
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0: And starting with the sailings, all looking good. Ben McCree, the overnight sailing, arriving in from Heysham just before 6 o'clock. She's unloading at the moment, due to go back out, leaving Douglas for Heysham at 8.30. And Mananin is sailing to Liverpool this morning, leaving here at 7.15. At the airport, generally everything is looking good. Just a slight delay on the Manchester EasyJet arrival, due in 10 past 9. It's now coming in at 9.30. And on the departure, due to go back to Manchester at 20 to 10. That's now going at 10 o'clock, so just a slight delay on that one. That aside, always looking good. On the roads, no problems being reported at the moment, but a reminder that today and tomorrow, the mountain road will be closed between the Bungalow and the Cregnant Bar. They're moving on to the sort of southern stretch of the mountain road, so it'll be closing Bungalow to the Craig from 9.30 through until 4 o'clock. It's all for the continued removal of all the MGP equipment and signage, so that closure in place today and tomorrow. Into Douglas, you've got those lights on Lake Road. The bottom end of Ballacameen Drive is closed off for gas main work, and lights as well all this week on Woodburn Road between the Hillary Road and Albany Road junctions. On the main road through Greba, at Greba Castle, you've got those temporary lights in there. In Peel, there's lights on Peveril Road for another few days. Above St John's, daily closures on the Slewallion Road between the Ballinas Road and St John's, so the bottom end, daily closures there in place each day, 9.30 to 3.30 for the next week or so. It's all for drainage work. In Port St Mary, for the next few days, there'll be temporary lights on Bayview Road for patching works. Baldrine, the main road near Baldrine Park, you've got those lights in there. And the West Baldwin Road is closed at Ingibrack at the moment for that pipe work installation at the reservoir. North of Regaby, temporary lights continue on the Andreas Road. And in Mackled, just for today, Jack's Lane will be closed from 9:30 to 3:30, that's all for overhead tree clearance.
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0: And the weather today, it's not great. It'll be cloudy, outbreaks of rain and drizzle spreading in through the morning and the early part of the afternoon. This will become patchier by late afternoon before clearing to leave clear spells later. Strong and gusty southerly winds easing and veering southwest and westerly as the rain clears, and top temperatures reaching 17 Celsius. The sunrise time is in a couple of minutes from now. I think this is the first time at this stage of the morning that actually we are telling you this before the sunrise. Certainly, it's been that way for a few months, hasn't it? So the sunrise time is in 2 minutes from now at 18 minutes to seven, and sunset this evening is 12 minutes to eight.

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0: Thursday morning at 13 minutes to 7, as mentioned there by Beth. 2 weeks today, we go to the polls to choose who we want to make up the next House of Keys. But how do we make that difficult decision? Well, this weekend, are you going to get the chance to see what some of the candidates are made of as they take part in something a little bit different? We've had constituency debates, all sorts of different events. Well, this weekend, what about the Hot Wings Hustings? It's all part of the Fire Island Chili and Barbecue Festival, which is taking place in Onchan on Saturday. And it's all being organised by Stuart and Ruth Mead from Red My Farm.
3: We kind of had the idea that politics could perhaps be a bit more fun, and Ruth suggested hot wings, and we thought that's a terrible idea, so let's definitely do it. It's all sort of born out of the Fire Island Chili and Barbecue Festival, and we wanted to do something around the political hustings, but just kind of take some of the sensible bits out. So we kind of got politicians, we got the questions, we got microphones, and we're going to offer them increasingly hot chicken wings whilst we ask them questions. They're not going to be your incisive political style debating questions, and we're not trying to embarrass anyone. It's just about getting the politicians out from behind the usual political script, I guess, and letting people see the human beings behind it.
4: And why did you think that was something that was important as well?
5: It's about giving the politicians a chance to come across as human beings, people, and step away from the political messaging and, you know, and just connect with the public as people.
4: And how many have signed up so far? I think that's the big question, isn't it?
3: We've got 3 definitely on board, and we've got more interested and trying to find out a bit more. So we'll chat a bit more to them. And basically, we'll be announcing the names, obviously, in the lead up to the festival. But we have people, and we will have more people. So it's definitely happening. It's definitely on.
5: And we've got a mix of existing MHKs and also some new prospective MHKs. So, yes, it'll be an interesting mix.
4: Because how hot are we talking as well?
3: Well, we have. I mean, this is the great thing about it. So everything that we're going to use, they're all going to be Manx hot sauces. So they're all going to be provided by ourselves and Bowls of Steel. And they can start mild, and they can get, well, one of Bowls of Steel's sauces is called Insanity, and one is Triple X. So you can draw your own conclusions about how hot we could potentially go.
6: And it burns, burns, burns. The ring of fire, the ring of fire.
4: Oh my goodness, I have to admit, as someone who can't cope with spice, that is my worst nightmare. But for anyone listening and going, you know what, I really want to come along and watch this, and I want to see these would-be politicians put to the test, just remind us when and where.
3: So it's the Fire Island Chili and Barbecue Festival. It's Saturday the 12th of September in Onchan Park, 12 till 7. We're going to have food, we're going to have music, we're going to have chilies, fun, a little bit of controlled chaos, as is usual, and it's completely free. So come along and just give an independent festival a chance and see what we're all about.
6: And it burns, burns, burns, the ring of fire, the ring of fire. And it burns, burns, burns, the ring of fire, the ring of fire.
0: Yeah, do you reckon you could have a go at this then? Some of the candidates will be taking part. Stuart and Ruth Mead from Red My Farm speaking to Amy. Just a reminder, it's all part of the Fire Island Chili and Barbecue Festival taking place, as mentioned, Saturday at Onchan Park. The event is on from 12 noon until 7 o'clock. And if you want to find out all you need to know about the upcoming general election, our special election mini site is available now at manxradio.com.
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0: There he is, Charlie Puth on Manx Radio Breakfast. The time is 7 minutes to seven. And Sian is standing by to bring us the morning's main news stories at 7 o'clock. We'll go to Nathan at the Met Office thereafter to see just how the weather is looking for the next few days. Definitely a little bit up and down, there's no doubt about that. And then after 7 o'clock, lots on the programme. We'll hear from a sidecar driver to get his reaction to the confirmation, that big news yesterday, that sidecars will return to the TT next year. We'll also hear from the air ambulance charity that provides support to the island. And it's World Suicide Prevention Day, so we'll hear about the work being done here on the Isle of Man to provide support for those affected by suicide. And we'll also hear from a suicide support campaigner who's been hitting out at Public Health's decision to remove his group from their website. That and much more all on the way in the next hour of breakfast. We'll keep a close eye on all the latest traffic and travel news for you. Everything appears to be off to a good start on that front this morning. And to take us to our news and weather update at 7 o'clock, it's the beautiful South on Manx Radio.
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8: And coming up here on Breakfast in the next hour of the programme, plenty on the way for you. It's World Suicide Prevention Day, so we'll hear about the work being done here on the island to provide support for those affected by suicide. We'll go to the Met Office at Rosway in the next couple of minutes to see how that weather is looking. Definitely that unsettled spell continues, and we'll keep an eye on the latest traffic and travel news for you as well. We're on DAB, online, smart devices and FM from Douglas in the Isle of Man. 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
9: Manx Radio News at 7 o'clock. More am I. I'm Sean Cowper. People on the Isle of Man are being urged to seek out support if they're struggling with their mental health. Today marks World Suicide Prevention Day. Charities and organisations are joining forces to raise awareness of the support and services they offer, saying they've seen an increase in the number of people seeking help. Paula Dunlop is from I'll Stand Up to Suicide.
10: One suicide on this island will be so impactful. Our community, they need to know and be aware that, you know, we are there for whatever they need, however they need it. And that's the importance of all standing together.
9: It's your last chance to apply for a postal vote for this year's general election if you'll be elsewhere in the British Isles on polling day. Today is the deadline to apply for a postal ballot if you're in the British Isles but outside of the Isle of Man. Application forms can be found on the elections section of the government website, or you can contact the Crown and Elections Unit. Those on the island who wish to apply for a postal ballot have until next Wednesday to register. A sidecar driver at the Isle of Man TT Races says it's perfect sidecars can return to the event next year, but has warned it could be a big financial challenge for some teams. Organisers have confirmed the three-wheeled class will be back on the Snaefell Mountain course in 2027. It was suspended this year over safety concerns. However, there will be significant technical changes for the category, including alterations to engines and race distances, as well as new regulations for chassis and bodywork. Double podium finisher in the sidecar in 2025, Lee Crawford, says he believes it could be a big ask for some teams and competitors.
11: Where I am right now, I'm fortunate enough to have some really good sponsors on board, and even I've taken a bit of a deep breath in. The knock-on effect here financially is worrying me. I just don't know if I would be in a position to do it. I can allocate different funds for different things, but the shock effect at the moment is that we're heading in a direction that would achieve what's necessary, but I think at an extreme cost.
9: In international news, the UK's airspace regulator is going to carry out an independent review. It's into what caused an outage at air traffic control on Tuesday. The funeral of police officer Tom Clough, who died in last month's A66 crash in Middlesbrough, will take place later. He was killed alongside his colleague Matthew Blades. And Liverpool had to come from behind to claim a 2-1 victory against Atletico Madrid in the Champions League. Meanwhile, Cole Palmer and Danny Welbeck both got braces in Chelsea's 6-3 win against Leeds in the EFL Cup. 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
8: Thank you, Sean. Well, it's another mixed bag today, so let's get the latest details from Nathan Teese at the Ronalds Way Met Office. Moramai, Nathan.
15: Moramai. Cloudy today with outbreaks of rain and drizzle spreading in during the morning and early afternoon. This will become patchier by late afternoon before clearing to leave clear intervals later. There still remain some uncertainties with the rainfall timings due to the fragmentation of this frontal system. With certainty, however, we will have strong and gusty southerly winds, which will ease and veer southwest and west as the patchy rain clears. Maximum temperature 17 degrees Celsius. Then it will be dry on Friday as a ridge of high pressure covers the island. It will start with sunny spells before turning cloudier later ahead of a band of rain arriving late in the night. Moderate westerly winds will back a southwesterly, maximum temperature again around 17. Then cloudy on Saturday with band of rain or drizzle moving through during the morning, which will be heavy in places. This will clear by the afternoon to leave drier spells, though still the risk of some occasional outbreaks of light rain for the rest of the day. Strong south or southwesterly winds at first, possibly touching near gale in exposed spots, will gradually ease during the day and veer northwesterly. Maximum temperature around 18. And now for a quick look at the shipping forecast for the North Irish Sea, valid until this time tomorrow. There is a strong wind warning in place. The wind is at south or southwest 5 or 6, perhaps occasionally 7 late morning and afternoon, then veering west or southwest 4 or 5. By this evening, the state sea is moderate, perhaps occasionally rough for a time around midday or early afternoon, then becoming slight or moderate later. And having a look at the tide times around the island, high water today is at 11:40 a.m. and low water is at 6 p.m. and that's your forecast for today.
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0: space for this Thursday morning. It is Manx Radio Breakfast. Thank you so much for being with us today. So Thursday morning, 10th of September. You know, in a fortnight from now, we are going to the polls for the 2026 general election. In fact, we are just over 50 minutes and 2 weeks away from the polls opening. 8 o'clock in the morning, Thursday, the 24th of September. Polls open for 12 hours. They'll be open through until 8 o'clock in the evening. Ahead of that, we continue with our extensive election coverage here on Manx Radio with the candidate interviews and the constituency debates as well. If you've missed any of those so far, you can listen and watch all of them back on our website, and all the details about the election, if you want to see who is standing in your constituency, all the details about how you vote, it's all there. 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Travel-wise this morning, do you know what? We're all looking good on the roads. No problems at the moment. But a reminder, the mountain road is closing off again later. But the southern section of the mountain the next couple of days. So the bungalow through to the Cregner Bar will be shutting this morning at 9:30 through until 4 o'clock this afternoon. Same again tomorrow while they sort of just take down the last of the MGP equipment and signage. Sailings-wise, all looking good as well. Ben McCree, the overnight sailing, arriving in from Heysham before 6 o'clock. She's going back out at 8:30. And I think Mananin is now on her way to Liverpool. Yep, she has departed and is now making her way out of the harbour to Merseyside. Well, good morning to you. It is now 11 minutes past 7. A community standing together is a community that's stronger. That's the message from charities and organisations which are joining forces on the Isle of Man today to mark World Suicide Prevention Day. The Samaritans, Bereaved Survivors of Suicide, I'll Stand Up to Suicide and Ed Space are amongst those taking part in efforts to change the narrative. The Walk in Their Shoes Memorial will also return to Strand Street in Douglas as a poignant reminder of the 50 people whose death was recorded as suicide by the coroner between 2021 and 2025. Chanel has been speaking to Dina Douglas, Paula Dunlop and Shirley Kane.
1: This day is supported all over the world by many charities, organisations and etc. And it's just important for us as a collective to get together and raise awareness to the communities out there of what's available on island for people who might be struggling.
2: It's about raising awareness, but it's also about allowing our community to know what support's available. We believe that a community standing together is a community that's stronger, and by supporting each other, by putting that structure in place, then our island community, our island folk, will feel a little bit more resilient for dealing with anything they have to.
3: It's us working together to change things, but it's also to remember the people that we have lost through suicide.
4: It's the second year now that all charities or the charities have gotten together for this day. You know, for members of the public, when they see all the charities standing together, is there more support or sense of more support on the island?
1: I think it's important in the fact that there are so many different types of help available if people are vulnerable or if they've got people who are vulnerable as well. Not everybody is comfortable sitting in a group such as Ed Space. Some people might want to phone the Samaritans when they're at home and they're on their own space. So I think it's important that we allow people to see that there is different types of help available.
2: One suicide on this island will be so impactful, and our community, they need to know and be aware that, you know, we are there for whatever they need, however they need it. And that's the importance of all standing together. Like Dina said, it's like a menu of services.
4: I'm sure it will also be a little bit harder for loved ones, people who have lost people along the years as well.
1: Suicide awareness isn't just one day, it's every day. And as a collaborative, we do that every day of our lives. We eat, sleep, drink. Suicide awareness, we talk to people on a daily basis. Ed Space reach, apart from just their groups, they do reach out to people. Together with the bereaved group, we reach out to people on a daily basis. I'm sure you do as well. It's getting the message out there that we do. It's not just a one-day event. It is every day for us that raising awareness of suicide and supporting people that may be vulnerable or bereaved by suicide.
3: The shoe display can bring people to tears. It's so hard hitting but it's also a remembrance that our loved ones may have gone, but they're not forgotten. It's a reminder that affects the whole island. Everyone knows somebody that has died by suicide, and their shoes represent their loved ones, their family, their friends who have died. So it's a good reminder that what we're doing will help at least one family not go through this by talking openly about suicide, talking about mental health. And that is what we all need to do, is talk more and not be scared to talk.
2: When we talk about suicide, we're starting to join a conversation. We're starting to reduce the stigma and raising the awareness. All the charities standing together today, we raise the awareness in so many different ways. Some of us do it through education programmes. Some of us do it for peer support. Some of us do it anonymously on phone lines. So people are given lots and lots of choice about how to reach out to us. And that is so important. It's our community and we've got to look after each other.
4: With all the work that's been done over the years, with all the awareness that's been made, with the suicide strategy, with the awareness, the come and speak to us, with all the events that's been going on, have you noticed that more people are more inclined to speak and seek help?
3: Starting our clubs, the amount of people that walk through the door is rising. So hopefully, yes.
2: When I'll stand up to suicide, deliver a 3-hour QPR training for suicide prevention, we reach all sectors of the island, from corporates to the public to faith groups to farmers. And with all that, someone will tell us a story about how suicide has impacted, and we're finding the demand for the courses has increased with the awareness of the charities.
1: Speaking collectively of the Samaritans in general, we took over 3.3 million calls last year of people that were vulnerable, needed help. On the Isle of Man, although we don't just take calls from people from the Isle of Man, we took 9,000 calls as a group in the Isle of Man. We're available 24/7. So it just goes to show, it is something. These services, wherever they are needed for the communities that are out there.
0: We will continue to look at World Suicide Prevention Day. Between now and 8 o'clock, we'll be hearing from a suicide support campaigner who's hitting out at Public Health's decision to remove his group from their website. Well, that was Dina Douglas, Paula Dunlop and Shirley Kane speaking to Chanel about the importance of raising awareness of suicide. If you've been affected by anything you heard there is a support page at manxradio.com with lots of details and lots of help at hand. The time now is 17 minutes past 7 on this Thursday morning.
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0: Chris is on your radio at 9 o'clock for Thursday's morning show, and then the first of our two general election candidates interviews later on, just before 11:30. We'll hear from a candidate standing in Glenfaber and Peel. Just after the news at 1 o'clock this afternoon, we'll hear from a candidate standing in Garth. Both of those interviews will be available to listen and watch later on our special election mini site. 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Also, the Manx Radio YouTube channel. Both interviews will be there for you to watch later on. And our constituency debate programme this evening, live from Studio One in Tramode, we will be questioning the candidates standing in Glenfaber and Peel. You can listen and watch live this evening, just after the news at 6 o'clock. More about that shortly. And we have Man in Line on from noon. If you'd like to get in touch about anything that we're talking about today, anything at all that has caught your eye, Andy will be here with an open line between midday and one. Time for Thursday morning's headlines. Now here's Sean.
13: Prospective MHKs are being asked to consider making the subject of suicide a top priority if they're elected into the next administration. Today marks World Suicide Prevention Day. The Great North Air Ambulance Service says the charity always gets a super response from the Manx public when it comes to fundraising. The chief executive has been on the island this week, meeting with fundraisers, volunteers and the communities. And some of this year's general election candidates may be asking if this month's vote will be too hot to handle at an event in Onchan Park this weekend. Hot Wings Hustings at the Fire Island Chili and Barbecue Festival will see participants eat chicken wings that get spicier with each round whilst answering questions. In international news, the UK's airspace regulator is going to carry out an independent review into what caused an outage at air traffic control on Tuesday. But passengers on the thousands of delayed or cancelled flights have been told not to expect any compensation. The US president's promising to pay a $5,000 dividend to every adult American citizen if the Republican Party wins November's midterm elections. But Donald Trump's failed to set out how he'll pay for the $1.35 trillion pledge. And Arsenal maintained their perfect start to the season by opening their Champions League campaign with a 1-0 win away at Napoli.

It's going to be a big old night and we'll be on the air right through until that final result is declared. As and when it comes in, we know not when, but we'll stay on the air until we get all the results in. I'll tell you much more about that as we go over the next couple of weeks. But our pre-election constituency debates continue this evening. The candidates standing in Glenfaber and Peel will be hearing from them at Studio One in Tramode, the programme hosted by Beth and Alex. You can listen live after the news at 6 o'clock. You can watch live as well on the Manx Radio Facebook page, YouTube channel and our website. 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

Luke Combs on Manx Radio. If you like that kind of music, Andy is on every Wednesday evening at the moment. A new series of Country Roads is underway. The finest country tunes. If you can't listen live on a Wednesday night, it is available afterwards as a podcast, which you can download from wherever you get your podcasts from. We were talking at this time yesterday about Manxman. Of course, it was hoped she'd be back in service by the end of this month, but the steam packet announcing on Tuesday afternoon that actually she will return to service by the end of November now, or earlier if the work is completed ahead of schedule. So where are we? A good sort of 2 to 2.5 months potentially until that Manxman is back. Some major repairs are needed. And we did tell you on the programme yesterday that we were due to speak to steam packet MD Brian Thompson yesterday. Unfortunately, that didn't happen because of Mr. Thompson's availability. So we are in touch with the steam packet and we are very, very much hoping that we will get to speak to him today, because clearly, as the lifeline of the Isle of Man, this is a major, major issue. The fact our flagship vessel, just over 3 years old now, 3 years just over, it's been in service, that it's going to be out for another, well, as we say, 2 to 2.5 months. We have lots of questions that we want to put to Mr. Thompson, including questions from you,

0: a lot of you yesterday sort of saying, actually, who's going to foot the bill for these repairs? Because presumably they will be extremely expensive. Major work is needed on Manxman. So who exactly is footing the bill? The steam packets say investigations are underway as to what exactly has caused such major issues. So we really want to ask about that and see just how far along they are in establishing just why there have been these problems with Manxman. So we very much hope to speak to Brian Thompson today. As soon as we do, we'll bring you that interview as and when it happens. Potentially we could get something on Man in Line or hopefully on Home Run later with Christy, or certainly tomorrow morning here on Breakfast. Time is coming round to 7:30 now, and prospective MHKs are being asked to consider making the subject of suicide a top priority if they're elected into the next administration. As we've been hearing, today marks World Suicide Prevention Day. Mental health campaigner Juan Moore founded Manx Pact, a support group that aims to help improve mental health services on the island. But he's told Manx Radio he's been left shocked after details of his organisation were removed from the Public Health website.
1: Public Health signposts various different organisations for people who are struggling with their mental health. There's a lot of charities there, and we were there. We're not a charity, but we're a support group for people who are struggling. So we were on that website and signposted, and then I had a look at it the other day when, in the lead up to World Suicide Prevention Day, and I saw that we'd been removed. So so I challenged Public Health about why we were taken off.
2: And did you get any response? Do you know why it was removed?
1: So no, I haven't had a proper response. I was told that they're doing a review of what's on the site, and they said that they haven't made a decision yet. However, they'll look into it in due course. Oh, and at the bottom of their email, they said to me, please keep this confidential. So I was quite horrified that, one, they hadn't told me that they were going to do it, so they didn't warn me that they were considering removing me. And, of course, they made the decision to remove me. So that was an actual decision at that point. Whether they're making a decision at some point in the future to reinstate Manx Pact, it's rather moot given that they've actually made the decision to take me away.
2: So, Juan, today is World Suicide Prevention Day. And just thinking back to the last few days and what's been going on, what goes through your mind on a day like today?
1: So the theme for World Suicide Prevention Day is changing the narrative. So we're talking about prevention and changing the narrative. Now, on the island, we've got horrendous suicide problem, and that's what we want to change the narrative. So we're talking about supporting the people who are really struggling. And unfortunately, there on the island, there's been so many people, certainly from my members from my support group, who really struggle, and they're not getting the support that they need for various reasons. And if I talk about myself, for example, I'm on a waiting list for a certain type of therapy, and I've been on that waiting list for 2 years now, and over 2 years, and I've still not been told when I'm going to be having that therapy.
2: Are we getting better as an island, though? Because we've got the suicide strategy, which has been shining a light on it over recent years.
1: Yeah. I would say no. I would say the experience of certainly me and my members is that the stigma is getting worse. There's a lot of people, when they struggle with mental health, that they really struggle to speak up because of the stigma. And we find a lot of people who are struggling.
2: Not too long ago, you posted to like a kind of an open letter to prospective MHKs.
1: So I've contacted a few. I've actually just finished drafting an email I want to send to all candidates for the election. Yes. What I'd like to see from them is that they consider suicide as a top priority. Now, at the current rates that we've got with suicide, by the end of next administration, there'll be 50 people who have died by suicide. And what I want to say to the prospective MHKs is they have got the opportunity to change that.
0: Well, that's Juan Moore, the founder of mental health support group Manx Pact, speaking to Chanel. In response, Public Health said it's currently refreshing the Isle of Man suicide prevention strategy and has decided, as part of this work, that public-facing resources will signpost directly to registered charities and statutory services, providing support to people experiencing suicidal thoughts or crisis. and you can find the full statement on the Manx Radio website.
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0: Just gone 7:30. The weather today, it's not great for most of the day, unfortunately. Cloudy with outbreaks of rain and drizzle spreading in through the morning and through the early part of the afternoon. It will become patchier by late afternoon before clearing to leave some decent sort of clear spells through the evening. Strong and gusty southerly winds at the moment. These will ease as the day goes on and veer southwest and west as the rain clears. Best temperatures reaching 17 Celsius. The sunrise time was just under an hour ago at 18 minutes to 7, and sunset this evening is 12 minutes to 8.
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0: Charlotte Church on Manx Radio Breakfast. More about the sidecars coming back next year in a moment. We've had a message, though, from Sarah in St Mark's, who says, when is the voting paperwork being sent to registered voters? I've been unable to find this information online. Sarah, we assume you mean the polling cards. And Sean, we don't know this for certain, but I think from both our memories, it's usually around about a week before the election that voters receive those cards.
1: Yeah, they don't seem to have released a specific date on the elections page on the government website for when the polling cards will be going out. But yeah, they normally arrive a week, maybe slightly longer before the election. So I imagine we'll start seeing them arrive in the next week.
0: But you don't necessarily have to have that card if you want to go and vote.
1: That's right. Yeah, if you don't get your polling card or for some, you know, gets damaged or whatever, as long as you are registered to vote, you can vote. You give your name to the people at the polling station when you get there. Your polling card, it does have some useful information on it, like which your nearest polling station is. But if you don't have that, as long as you know where the polling station is, you can still go and vote.
0: Yeah, so with 2 weeks to go until the election, we imagine it will be sort of in the next week or so where you should receive those. We should mention as well, I know you mentioned this in the news at seven, that for those sort of elsewhere in the British Isles on election day, if you want to do a postal vote, today is your last chance to sign up for that.
1: Yeah, so if you know someone who is going to be off island, maybe away at uni, anything like that, but who will want to vote, they can sign up for a postal vote today. There's an application form on the elections section of the government website, or you can give the office there a call on 685754. If you are on island, though, and you are thinking maybe you want to do a postal ballot rather than going on the day, you've still got a few days left. You've got until next Wednesday to sign up for that.
0: And you can recap all those details on the Manx Radio website with the time now at 22 minutes to 8. So that big news, sidecars will be returning to the TT next year. Organisers have confirmed they've agreed a three-year commitment up to 2029 to keep the class going at the events, albeit with some significant technical changes. Three-wheeled racing, as we know, was suspended at this year's event over safety concerns. A sustainability review followed, looking into the future of F2 racing on the roads of the Isle of Man. Driver Lee Crawford was a double podium finisher in the sidecar TT last year, and he's been speaking to our sports editor, Rob Pritchard.
2: I think it's paramount that the class survives, and I think, you know, I go back to saying what I said at the last year's TT, that it was the right decision to make at the time. I think everybody who was involved needs to understand what the issues are, and to go from there to look, it's back on the table, we're going back. I think it's perfect that's the eventuality that we've been met with.
3: For those, I suppose, who aren't part of the sidecar fraternity, just being at the TT, what does it mean to sidecar competitors and teams? Just how big a part of that is that in your season?
2: I once didn't quite understand how big it was until I actually done the event. I used to have a Formula 2 sidecar for circuit racing alone, and I was told by a very close friend of mine, John Lowther, that it's all about the roads. And when you haven't done the roads to that degree, you don't actually appreciate just how important it is, not only just for sidecar racing, but for spectators, for the Isle of Man itself, to step away, to reevaluate the situation, which I believe is what we've done thus far, and to see the news that we're going back. That's the only reason that a lot of us have the Formula 2 sidecar. The sport itself needs something like the Isle of Man to keep us going, and without that, I just think you'd see the Formula 2 sidecar class diminish.
3: In terms of the changes, there's been all sorts of things announced with regards to they want to change the engine specs in there, alterations to the likes of the chassis and the bodywork. That will inevitably come at a cost to the likes of yourself and other competitors and teams out there. So how much of a challenge could it be to get those changes in place?
2: I'm part of the drivers committee with the Isle of Man and Isle of Man government, and this whole process, I've seen it, I've been part of the emails. We've all kind of put forward our idea of what we believe the problem is and how you get around that without putting the sport into a financial position that it cannot afford to be in. And my only concern looking at the released regulations would be the knock-on cost effect for a lot of teams. We're talking about different engines. Again, I'm not saying that it would be a bad decision, but different engines, different wiring looms, different ECU electronics. We've got an end of probably £20,000 a mile bike just in that department alone. I worry on the side of caution a little bit that this is a really big move. I know that the Isle of Man government have said they want to support the sidecar class and they want to have as many people on the grid as possible, but I do worry that this move coincides with that action. It'll almost self-sabotage itself.
3: How realistic is it that teams can get the work done, get the finances in place to get said work done before 2027?
2: Looking at where I am right now, I'm fortunate enough to have some really good sponsors on board, and even I've taken a bit of a deep breath in thinking, yes, I've got engines I can use with my long bike. The knock-on effect here financially is worrying me. I just don't know if I would be in a position to do it. I can allocate different funds for different things, but the shock effect at the moment is that we're heading in a direction that would achieve what's necessary, but I think at an extreme cost.
0: Yeah, when you think about it, next year's TT is now less than 9 months away. And that was sidecar driver Lee Crawford giving his thoughts, his reaction to that announcement yesterday that the sidecar class will return to the TT next year with some major changes. And you'll be able to hear the full interview with Lee later on in the latest edition of the Manx Radio Sportscast.
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0: 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It's 17 minutes to 8. And Sian has the headlines for us now.
1: The founder of a mental health support group has told Manx Radio he was horrified to find his organisation had been removed from Public Health's website. Public Health says it's made a decision to signpost directly to registered charities and statutory services providing support. A sidecar driver at the Isle of Man TT says its perfect sidecars can return to the event next year, but has warned it could be a big financial challenge for some teams. Organisers have confirmed the three-wheeled class will be back in 2027. And it's your last chance to apply for a postal vote for this year's general election if you'll be elsewhere in the British Isles on polling day. Application forms can be found on the elections section of the government website. In international news, passengers affected by an air traffic control outage which cancelled or delayed thousands of flights may not get any compensation. An independent review is going to be carried out by the UK's airspace regulator to find out what caused it. Chaos and infighting are being reported at a reform-led council in England. The party calls the findings of the Sky News investigation in Durham misleading and malicious. And for the first time in nearly 1,000 years, the Bayeux Tapestry is in the UK and due to be unveiled to the public today. France agreed to loan the 70-metre-long embroidery to the British Museum.
0: Across the water, the RNLI says it's reviewing its security procedures after volunteers were targeted with online abuse and also threats in real life. It's after crews were called to anti-migrant protests near Portsmouth on Sunday. Some members have been called traitors and treasonous due to their work to rescue migrants in the Channel. The BBC's Simon Jones has this report from Dover.
8: Well, speaking to crew members over the past few days and volunteers, I think it's fair to say they are pretty shell-shocked at the scale and ferocity of the criticism they have been facing. Now, they're being accused by anti-immigration protesters of being little more than a taxi service for migrants wanting to enter the UK illegally. As you say, they've been facing abuse online and in person. The police are now looking into that. But in a message to volunteers, the charity's chief executive, Peter Sparks, has written, "In the current climate, we are prudently reviewing our security processes and procedures to ensure all our people stay safe, no matter what your role is." And volunteers are advised to challenge anyone who's not wearing ID at a lifeboat station to consider removing themselves from a conversation with a member of a public if they feel uncomfortable, or even choosing not to wear their RNLI badges or branded clothing when representing the charity in public places. And they say that staff should also feel empowered to actually close lifeboat stations if necessary, if they feel it's not safe for them to remain open.
0: And an interesting one here. We'd be interested to know what you think about this. Plans to give mayors in England the power to introduce a levy on tourists are expected to be outlined today. Now, under these proposals, a fee would be charged to people staying overnight, and local leaders would decide how the revenue raised should be reinvested. With more on this, here's the BBC's Jack Fenwick.
9: This idea, dubbed the tourist tax, was first mooted by Sir Keir Starmer's government last November and is similar to a scheme already running in Scotland. Sir Keir had planned to bring forward legislation to introduce the levy before he was replaced as Prime Minister by Andy Burnham. The government will announce more details after the Housing Secretary Angela Rayner meets mayors later. The levy will be charged as a percentage of the cost of accommodation rather than as a flat fee, a move the government argues will protect budget holidays. In theory, there will be no upper limit on what local leaders can choose to charge, though ministers are said to believe that mayors are unlikely to make it too expensive. A capped levy is set to be introduced in Wales next year. A government source said it will be up to local leaders and local voters in England to decide what is right for their area.
0: Yeah, this was something that actually was looked at, Sian, in recent times here on the island.
1: Yeah, the Department for Enterprise did have a bit of an investigation into this a year or so back and published a report earlier this year. Now, they said at that point there aren't any plans to bring in a tourism levy here yet, but they obviously have got that report, they've got those options, so it is potentially something they could come back to in the next administration.
0: But in terms of these plans across the water, be interested to know what you think, because, I mean, realistically, with these kind of tourist taxes, it's not very much money, I think, as mentioned there. They're going to keep it fairly sort of inexpensive.
1: Yeah. I think I've been to a few cities in Europe over the last few years where they have these, and it's usually a couple of quid a night, that sort of thing, which you tend not to notice too much. But I suppose if you're having a long stay, it adds up, doesn't it?
0: It can mount up, and we speak regularly about the cost of travel on and off the island. So, you know, just adding a little bit more money to the overall cost. If you'd like to get in touch about this, 166-177 studio at manxradio.com. Almost 10 to 8. Let's have a look now at the front of the morning's newspapers.
1: Police launch inquiry into alleged overseas donations to Reform UK is The Guardian's headline after detectives reviewed an undercover investigation that aired on Channel 4 News last week. The Times reports party leader Nigel Farage faces a Met inquiry after the force asked for raw footage related to the sting.
0: And The Eye claims police are set to interview the Reform UK leader about the allegations, over which the party denies wrongdoing.
1: Elsewhere, the Metro asks whether the chief executive of Britain's air traffic control provider is ready for departure after technical issues caused a second day of flight disruption.
0: Andy Burnham's comment at yesterday's UK Prime Minister's questions that national security can't come at the expense of social security is criticised by the Mail. And the Telegraph talks about these plans for the tourist tax across the water, as we heard, allowing mayors to charge a levy on overnight stays. The Telegraph branding these as Labour's new tax assault on hospitality.
1: The Sun carries claims about the criminal record of one of the men responsible for the death of PC Andrew Harper.
0: The Express contradicts another paper's claim yesterday, saying the King has spoken with Prince Harry since Harry's return to the UK last month. And the Star's front pages features Daleks and the Terminator, with the headline Hasta la vista, after an AI researcher warned the technology could wipe out the human race.
1: And on the island today, the Manx Independent is looking at the evidence from the ongoing death by dangerous driving trial. The headline quotes one of the witnesses and it says, "I was terrified."
0: Manx Radio, thank you very much for being with us. Just gone 10 to 8 now.
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0: Well, for the roads, everything is looking good at the moment, but the mountain road is closing again today. It's the sort of bottom section of the mountain for the next 2 days. Today and tomorrow, the road will be shut between the Bungalow and the Cregna Bar, 9:30 to 4 o'clock both days. It's all for the ongoing removal of MGP signage and equipment. Into Douglas, those lights continue on Lake Road. The bottom end of Ballycommeen Drive is closed for that gas main work, and temporary lights all this week on Woodburn Road between the Hillary Road and Albany Road junctions for sewer works. Watch out for delays on the main road through Greba at Greba Castle. Those temporary lights are in there. In Peel, there's lights on Peveril Road, and above St John's, daily closures for the next few days on the Slewallion Road. It's kind of towards the bottom end of the road. It's going to be closed between the Ballinas Road and St John's each day, 9:30 through to 3:30. It's all for drainage work. In Port St Mary, there are temporary lights for the next few days on Bayview Road at 24 hours a day for patching works. On the main road through Baldrine, the temporary lights in near Baldrine Park. The West Baldwin Road is closed at Ingebrack for that pipe work at the reservoir. Mackled, just for today, Jack's Lane will be shut from 9:30 until 3:30 for overhead tree clearance. And north of Regaby, those lights continue on the Andreas Road. At the airport, generally everything is looking okay. A slight delay on the Manchester EasyJet arrival, due in at 9:10. It's coming in at 9:30. The outgoing flight back to Manchester due to go at 9:40. That's now going at 10 o'clock, so just a slight delay there. And for the sailings, everything is looking good. Ben McCree, the overnight sailing from Heysham, was in before 6 o'clock. She's going back out at 8:30. And Mananin is now well on her way to Liverpool, having left Douglas just after 7.
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0: Now, the Great North Air Ambulance Service says the charity always gets a super response from the Manx public when it comes to fundraising. It is Air Ambulance Week, and the chief executive has been on the island meeting with fundraisers, volunteers and the communities who've been impacted by the charity's work. Joe Garcia says critical care services are such a specialist resource that it's vital we keep our air link going forward.
11: So Air Ambulance Week is a reminder to the whole country that air ambulances are provided as charitable responses in support of the ambulance services. Every ambulance charity in the United Kingdom is there raising funds to keep their services available to communities because of the level of care that we provide. And we get some very, very highly specialised paramedics that focused in on pre-hospital emergency medicine and become very, very proficient and very skilled at dealing with those types of incidents. So you just don't, unless you concentrate that exposure for people, people don't become proficient because it's too few and far between waiting for it to walk through your hospital door, as an example. So the doctors come to us, we employ our paramedics, so we've got a very focused team to go out and support the communities.
12: And so how is GNAS marking Air Ambulance Week?
11: So Great North Air Ambulance Service is marking Ambulance Week by getting different buildings and monuments right across our operational area, and we cover the northeast, the northwest, borders of Scotland, North Yorkshire, North Lancashire, and out here on the Isle of Man.
12: Just a few areas.
11: Just a few areas. And what we've asked people to do is to light up some of these monuments in green. It's because green is our base colour for the charity. It's the base colour on the aircraft. And it's the aircraft that people will notice flying over. So here on the Isle of Man, we've actually got 5 different areas lit up in green. The Ramsay Bridge, the Tower of Refuge, Douglas City Centre, the Promenade and City Hall. So 5 monuments lit up in green in recognition of the Great North Air Ambulance Service. And just a reminder for people, a constant reminder, you know, we're having to constantly raise funds to keep our services flying. And it's nice for us to be able to come out in person here to the Isle of Man to have this opportunity to talk to the residents, the supporters, the communities out there and our volunteers about how grateful we are for the support that's provided to the charity.
12: And I mean, speaking of fundraising, I mean, we touched on it earlier, obviously you are having to constantly fundraise as well. What's the response to that fundraising on the Isle of Man? Do you get a good response from
11: Manx
12: residents?
11: We get a super response. I think people here on the island just recognise how vulnerable you are because you're separated from sort of access to mainstream services. And critical care is a very specialist resource. The major trauma centres in the United Kingdom are spread far and wide. And having access to that, in the case here on the Isle of Man, the only way you can get there quickly is by air transport.
0: Well, that's Joe Garcia, the CEO of the Great North Air Ambulance Service, speaking to Siobhan. And like he said, several monuments around the island are being lit up green this week, and fundraisers will be in all Tesco supermarkets. Heading towards 8 o'clock on the Nation Station, Sian is standing by with the latest news update, and we'll see how that weather is looking as well.
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0: Well, coming up on World Suicide Prevention Day, we'll hear about the work being done here on the island to provide support for those affected by suicide. More on this at 8:10. We'll see how that weather is looking. Do you know what? It's a bit unsettled today. In fact, very unsettled. So, full forecast on the way. And at 8:30, your chance to win £50 worth of road fuel as we play the Mystery Motorist with Ellen Van In Fuels. We're on DAB, online, smart devices and FM from Douglas in the Isle of Man. 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
1: Manx Radio News at 8 o'clock. Moramai, I'm Sean Cowper. Prospective MHKs are being asked to consider making the subject of suicide a top priority if they're elected into the next administration. Today marks World Suicide Prevention Day. Mental health campaigner Juan Moore founded Manx Pact, a support group that aims to help improve mental health services on the island. He told Manx Radio the issue has to be taken more seriously.
2: The current rates that we've got with suicide, by the end of next administration, there'll be 50 people who have died by suicide. And what I want to say to the prospective MHKs is they have got the opportunity to change that.
1: A sidecar driver at the Isle of Man TT Races says it's perfect sidecars can return to the event next year, but has warned it could be a big financial challenge for some teams. Organisers have confirmed the three-wheeled class will be back on the mountain course in 2027. It was suspended this year over safety concerns. However, there will be significant technical changes for the category, including alterations to engines and race distances, as well as new regulations for chassis and bodywork. Double podium finisher in the sidecar in 2025, Lee Crawford, says he believes it could be a big ask for some teams and competitors.
3: Where I am right now, I'm fortunate enough to have some really good sponsors on board, and even I've taken a bit of a deep breath in. The knock-on effect here financially is worrying me. I just don't know if I would be in a position to do it. I can allocate different funds for different things, but the shock effect at the moment is that we're heading in a direction that would achieve what's necessary, but I think an extreme cost.
1: Representatives from the Great North Air Ambulance Service are on the island this week to mark Air Ambulance Week. The national campaign aims to bring attention to the life-saving work of the UK's 21 air ambulance charities. Several landmarks here are being lit up green, and all of Tesco's supermarkets are fundraising in aid of GNAS. Chief Executive Joe Garcia told Manx Radio the charity always gets a super response from the Manx population.
4: I think people here on the island just recognise how vulnerable you are because you're separated from sort of access to mainstream services. And critical care is a very specialist resource. The major trauma centres in the United Kingdom are spread far and wide. And having access to that, in the case here on the Isle of Man, the only way you can get there quickly is by air transport.
1: It's your last chance to apply for a postal vote for this year's general election if you'll be elsewhere in the British Isles on polling day. It's the deadline to apply for the ballot if you're in the British Isles but outside the Isle of Man. Application forms can be found on the elections section of the government website, or you can contact the Crown and Elections Unit on 685 754. Those on the island who wish to apply for a postal ballot have until next Wednesday to register. It's hoped an event this weekend will help test the mettle of the 2026 general election candidates. Hot Wings Hustings will see some prospective MHKs eating chicken wings that get progressively spicier with each round whilst answering questions. It's part of the Fire Island Chili and Barbecue Festival taking place in Onchan Park on Saturday. Stuart Mead from Red Mai is one of the organisers.
5: We wanted to do something around the political hustings, but just kind of take some of the sensible bits out. So we kind of got politicians and we're going to offer them increasingly hot chicken wings whilst we ask them questions. And we're not trying to embarrass anyone. It's just about getting the politicians out from behind the usual political script, I guess, and letting people see the human beings behind it.
1: In international news, passengers affected by an air traffic control outage which cancelled or delayed thousands of flights may not get any compensation. An independent review is going to be carried out by the UK's airspace regulator to find out what caused it. Chaos and infighting are being reported at a reform-led council in England. The party calls the findings of the Sky News investigation in Durham misleading and malicious. And in sport, Arsenal maintained their perfect start to the season by opening their Champions League campaign with a 1-0 win away at Napoli. Captain Martin Odegaard scored the only goal for last season's runners-up. Meanwhile, Liverpool also got off to a winning start, coming from behind at Anfield to beat Atletico Madrid 2-1. 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In the meantime, keep up to date by following Manx Radio on social media or going to manxradio.com.
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0: Thank you, Sean. And the latest update now from Ronald's Way Met Office. Not great today. Cloudy with outbreaks of rain and drizzle spreading in through the morning. This will become patchier, though, later this afternoon and will clear this evening. Strong and gusty southerly winds at the moment will ease and veer southwest as the rain begins to clear. So an improving picture there as well. And best temperatures up to 17. Now, the moderate to fresh wind further veers westerly late this evening, with the night staying cloudy but dry. Overnight lows of 12. And then tomorrow is looking a reasonable day. Dry, sunny spells, a moderate westerly backing southwest through the day. Highs of 17, but rain will arrive overnight into Saturday. And to start the weekend, it's not great. A cloudy and wet start to Saturday. A band of rain or drizzle moving through during the morning. Could be heavy at times, but it will become drier in the afternoon. However, patchy outbreaks of light rain or drizzle will continue through much of the day. Strong southwesterly winds. Actually, they could touch near gale force in exposed places at first, those winds gradually easing and veering through the day, becoming light northwesterly, particularly through the evening, and at highs on Saturday of 18 Celsius. In the North Irish Sea, strong winds are forecast for the next 24 hours. The wind is south or southwest, 4 or 5, increasing 5 or 6, perhaps occasionally 7 late morning and through the afternoon, and then veering west or southwest, 4 or 5 by the evening. State of sea moderate, perhaps occasionally rough for a time around midday or early this afternoon, then becoming slight or moderate later. The visibility is good, occasionally moderate or poor in the rain or drizzle. Tide times in Douglas, the tide is coming back in. High water, 20 to 12. Low tide this evening, 3 minutes to 6. The sun came up earlier at 18 minutes to 7. And sunset this evening is 12 minutes to 8.
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0: And a very good Thursday morning to you, Moramai. It's the 10th of September.
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0: still sounds so good. It always will. It's kind of one of those timeless songs. It's Robert Palmer here on Manx Radio Breakfast. Thank you for being with us on this Thursday morning. It is the 10th of September. So, you know, 2 weeks from now, well, the polls will be open for the general election. Polls open at 8 a.m. Thursday morning, 24th of September. They'll stay open until 8 in the evening, so you have 12 hours to cast your vote as we choose the new members of the House of Keys. In the run-up over the next couple of weeks, our extensive coverage continues with our candidate interviews and those constituency debates as well. And on the night, we will be there to bring you all the results as and when they come in. We'll be at all of the counts and we'll be there. We'll be on the air until that final result comes in, and we'll have a panel of special guests to give you full reaction and analysis of all those results. And yeah, it's going to be a really good... We'll tell you more about the evening as we go over the next couple of weeks. But in the meantime, if you want to find out more, listen back to all of our coverage so far. It's all there. The election mini site at manxradio.com. We are about 15 minutes away from the mystery motorist this morning. You could win £50 worth of road fuel from Ellen Van In Fuels tomorrow on the programme. We'll be giving that away if you can work out the famous singer. That's our theme all this week. So we'll see how you go this morning just after 8:30. Manx Radio. And a very good morning to you. The time now is almost 13 minutes past eight. A community standing together is a community that's stronger. That's the message from charities and organisations which are joining forces on the Isle of Man today to mark World Suicide Prevention Day. The Samaritans, Bereaved Survivors of Suicide, I'll Stand Up to Suicide and Ed Space are amongst those taking part in efforts to change the narrative. The Walk in Their Shoes Memorial will also return to Strand Street in Douglas as a poignant reminder of the 50 people whose death was recorded as suicide by the coroner between 2021 and 2025. Chanel has been speaking to Dina Douglas, Paula Dunlop and Shirley Kane.
1: This day is supported all over the world by many charities, organisations and etc. And it's just important for us as a collective to get together and raise awareness to the communities out there of what's available on Ireland for people who might be struggling.
2: It's about raising awareness, but it's also about allowing our community to know what support's available. We believe that a community standing together is a community that's stronger, and by supporting each other, by putting that structure in place, then our island community, our island folk, will feel a little bit more resilient for dealing with anything they have to.
3: It's us working together to change things, but it's also to remember the people that we have lost through suicide.
4: It's the second year now that all charities of the charities have gotten together for this day. You know, for members of the public, when they see all the charities standing together, is there more support or sense of more support on the island?
1: I think it's important in the fact that there are so many different types of help available if people are vulnerable, or if they're got people who are vulnerable as well. Not everybody is comfortable sitting in a group such as Ed Space. Some people might want to phone the Samaritans when they're at home and they're on their own space. So I think it's important that we allow people to see that there is different types of help available.
2: One suicide on this island will be so impactful, and our community, they need to know and be aware that, you know, we are there for whatever they need, however they need it. And that's the importance of all standing together. Like Dina said, it's like a menu of services.
4: I'm sure it will also be a little bit harder for loved ones, people who have lost people along the years as well.
1: Suicide awareness isn't just one day, it's every day. And as a collaborative, we do that every day of our lives. We eat, sleep, drink, suicide awareness. We talk to people on a daily basis. Ed Space reach, apart from just their groups, they do reach out to people. Together with the bereaved group, we reach out to people on a daily basis. I'm sure you do as well. It's getting the message out there that we do. It's not just a one-day event. It is every day for us, that raising awareness of suicide and supporting people that may be vulnerable or bereaved by suicide.
3: The shoe display can bring people to tears. It's so hard hitting, but it's also a remembrance that our loved ones may have gone, but they're not forgotten. It's a reminder that affects the whole island. Everyone knows somebody that has died by suicide. And their shoes represent their loved ones, their family, their friends who have died. So it's a good reminder that what we're doing will help at least one family not go through this by talking openly about suicide, talking about mental health. And that is what we all need to do, is talk more and not be scared to talk.
2: When we talk about suicide, we're starting to, during a conversation, we're starting to reduce the stigma and raising the awareness. All the charities standing together today, we raise the awareness in so many different ways. Some of us do it through education programmes, some of us do it through peer support, some of us do it anonymously on phone lines. So people are given lots and lots of choice about how to reach out to us, and that is so important. So it's our community and we've got to look after each other.
4: With all the work that's been done over the years, with all the awareness that's been made, with the suicide strategy, with the awareness, the come and speak to us, with all the events that's been going on, have you noticed that more people are more inclined to speak and seek help?
3: Starting our clubs, the amount of people that walk through the door is rising. So hopefully, yes.
2: When I'll stand up to suicide, deliver a 3-hour QPR training for suicide prevention, we reach all sectors of the island, from corporates to the public to faith groups to farmers. And with all that, someone will tell us a story about how suicide has impacted, and we're finding the demand for the courses has increased with the awareness of the charities.
1: Speaking collectively of the Samaritans in general, we took over 3.3 million calls last year of people that were vulnerable, needed help. On the Isle of Man, although we don't just take calls from people from the Isle of Man, we took 9,000 calls as a group in the Isle of Man. We're available 24/7. So it just goes to show, it is these services, wherever they are needed for the communities that are out there.
0: Well, that's Dina Douglas, Paula Dunlop and Shirley Kane speaking to Chanel about the importance of raising awareness of suicide. If you have been affected by anything you've heard there, just go to the support page at manxradio.com. Lots of details of all the help that's available there.
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0: Chris is here at 9 o'clock on the morning show, and then just before 11:30, the first of today's general election candidate interviews, when we'll hear from a candidate standing in Glenfavor and Peel. After the news at 1 o'clock, we'll hear from a candidate standing in Garth. Both interviews available to listen and watch later on our website, and you can watch later as well via the Manx Radio YouTube channel. This evening's constituency debate live from Studio One in Tramode will feature the candidates vying for a seat in Glenfavor and Peel. More about that shortly. And at midday today, Andy will be here with Man in Line. It's an open line from noon. 21 minutes past eight. Sian has the headlines now.
10: Prospective MHKs are being asked to consider making the subject of suicide a top priority if they're elected into the next administration. Today marks World Suicide Prevention Day. A sidecar driver at the TT says its perfect sidecars can return to the event next year, but has warned it could be a big financial challenge for some teams. Organisers have confirmed the three-wheeled class will be back on the mountain course in 2027. And it's your last chance to apply for a postal vote for this year's general election if you'll be elsewhere in the British Isles on polling day. Application forms can be found on the election section of the government website. In international

0: 3. Elsewhere, Arsenal beat Napoli 1-0 in their opening Champions League match.
1: Our constituency debates continue this evening live from Studio 1 in Tramode. Next week, we've just got 4 left, so let's just have a quick look ahead to next week. Monday evening, we'll be questioning the candidates standing in middle. Tuesday evening, Onken. Wednesday evening, Ramsey. And a week tonight, next Thursday, it'll be Russian. But this evening, the candidates standing in Glen Faber and Peel. So you can listen live just after the news at 6 o'clock this evening. The debate hosted by Beth and Alex. A studio audience there as well to put questions forward. 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

That is so good. Giorgio Moroder and Phil Oakey on Manx Radio Breakfast. We've had an email from Peter Kelly, captain of the parish of Onchan. He says there's still a bit of confusion as to which part of Onchan has been thrown into Garth, particularly with any new residents coming to the district. Of course, it was 10 years ago, wasn't it, when there were the sort of boundary changes for the constituencies and so forth. Peter says by looking at the manifestos coming through the letterbox, this should help. But when the polling cards are issued, we think in around about a week from now, you will know.

0: for certain if you are in any way confused. He goes on to say, to help to get to know the candidates and have the chance to question them, separate meetings for the voters of Onchan and those Onchan residents in Garth have been arranged. So just a quick mention of those now for urban Onchan, as it were. This Friday, tomorrow evening, Bemerhague School, 7 o'clock. Doors open at 6:30 for that one. So tomorrow evening, 7 o'clock. Doors open 6:30 for sort of urban Onchan, as it were. And for the Garth section of Onchan, it's a week tomorrow, next Friday, 18th of September, at the Elim Family Centre, 2nd Avenue off School Road. 7 o'clock again is the start time, doors opening once more, 6:30. So for the Garth section of Onchan, a week tomorrow, next Friday, the 18th of September, the Elim Family Centre. Both meetings will be chaired by the captain of the parish. Coming around to 8:30 and staying with election matters now, but with something a little bit different. This weekend, you'll get to see what some of the candidates are made of as they take part in the Hot Wings Hustings. It's all part of the Fire Island Chili and Barbecue Festival, which is taking place in Onchan on Saturday. It's all being organised by Stuart and Ruth Mead from Red My Farm.
1: We kind of had the idea that politics could perhaps be a bit more fun, and Ruth suggested hot wings, and we thought that's a terrible idea, so let's definitely do it. It's all sort of born out of the Fire Island Chili and Barbecue Festival, and we wanted to do something around the political hustings, but just kind of take some of the sensible bits out. So we kind of got politicians, we got the questions, we got microphones, and we're going to offer them increasingly hot chicken wings whilst we ask them questions. They're not going to be your incisive political style debating questions, and we're not trying to embarrass anyone. It's just about getting the politicians out from behind the usual political script, I guess, and letting people see the human beings behind it.
2: And why did you think that was something that was important as well?
3: It's about giving the politicians a chance to come across as human beings, people, and step away from the political messaging and, you know, and just connect with the public as people.
2: And how many have signed up so far? I think that's the big question, isn't it?
1: We've got 3 definitely on board, and we've got more interested and trying to find out a bit more. So we'll chat a bit more to them. And basically, we'll be announcing the names, obviously, in the lead up to the festival. But we have people, and we will have more people. So it's definitely happening. It's definitely on.
3: And we've got a mix of existing MHKs and also some new prospective MHKs. So, yes, it'll be an interesting mix.
2: Because how hot are we talking as well?
1: Well, we have. I mean, this is the great thing about it. So everything that we're going to use, they're all going to be Manx hot sauces. So they're all going to be provided by ourselves and Balls of Steel. And they can start mild and they can get, well, one of Balls of Steel's sauces is called Insanity and one is Triple X. So you can draw your own conclusions about how hot we could potentially go.
4: And it burns, burns, burns. The ring of fire, the ring of fire.
2: Oh my goodness, I have to admit, as someone who can't cope with spice, that is my worst nightmare. But for anyone listening and going, you know what, I really want to come along and watch this and I want to see these would-be politicians put to the test, just remind us when and where.
1: So it's the Fire Island Chili and Barbecue Festival. It's Saturday the 12th of September in Onchan Park, 12 till 7. We're going to have food, we're going to have music, we're going to have chilies, fun, a little bit of controlled chaos, as is usual, and it's completely free. So come along and just give an independent festival a chance and see what we're all about.
4: And it burns, burns, burns, the ring of fire, the ring of fire. And it burns, burns, burns, the ring of fire, the ring of fire.
0: Well, this should be good fun, no doubt about it. We wish everybody well who's taking part. Stuart and Ruth Mead from Red My Farm speaking to Amy. Just a quick reminder, it's all part of the Fire Island Chili and Barbecue Festival taking place this coming Saturday, Onchan Park. It's on from 12 noon through until 7 o'clock.
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0: Almost 25 to 9. A very good Thursday morning to you. 24 hours from now, we're giving away £50 worth of road fuel from Ellen Van Enfuels. Morning to all the team at EVF. If you're thinking about getting the home heating oil tank topped up, in readiness for the weather... in readiness for the weather turning. It feels like it's already turned a bit, doesn't it? Very autumnal feeling at the moment, and not a great day ahead. I mean, I don't think we're quite at the stage of putting the heating on, but... just for when those days do come, you want to get the tank all topped up, give them a shout, they'll sort you out. You can have an account online, you can get it all sorted, do your ordering, get it all paid online, give them a bell as well, they'll be able to sort you out. So £50 worth of road fuel from EVF could be yours if you can tell us who is the famous singer today. That's our theme all this week. Yesterday, Lady Gaga, but who is it this morning?
12: We got in a taxi.
0: Oh, who could that be then? Not a lot to go on there. I think this could be quite tricky this morning. Any thoughts on who that singer is?
12: We got in a taxi.
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12: We got in a taxi.
0: From our pals at EVF, who is that then famous singer today?
12: We got in a taxi.
0: All right, first chance if you want to have a go.

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1: 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Come on, baby.

0: Drake, classic 90s here on Manx Radio Breakfast. You Should Do, and before that, oh, what a song, Happy Mondays, Step On. We're doing Thursday morning's Mystery Motorist here on Breakfast, your chance to win 50 quid's worth of road fuel from Emman Vanin Fuels.
1: We got in a taxi.
0: If you can tell us, who is that this morning? Very famous singer, very famous songwriter, a real sort of showman who's had a lot of success down the years. 17 minutes to 9 now, and Sian has the headlines.
2: The founder of a mental health support group has told Manx Radio he was horrified to find his organisation had been removed from Public Health's website. Public Health says it's made a decision to signpost directly to registered charities and statutory services providing support. The Great North Air Ambulance Service says the charity always gets a super response from the Manx public when it comes to fundraising. The chief executive is on the island meeting with fundraisers, volunteers, and those impacted by the charity's work. And some of this year's general election candidates may be asking if this month's vote will be too hot to handle at the weekend. Hot Wings Hustings at the Fire Island Chili and Barbecue Festival on Saturday will see participants eat chicken wings that get spicier with each round whilst answering questions. In international news, we'll be hearing more today about whether we might have to pay extra to stay in some English cities. Regional mayors will be discussing the prospect of a possible tourist tax in Number 10 North later. If you've been caught up in any of the travel chaos triggered by air traffic control failures, you're not likely to get any compensation. That's what the UK's Civil Aviation Authority has said as they start investigating what went wrong on Tuesday. And Primark will be offering home delivery in the future. The company's owners say it's now possible because they've made significant digital progress.
0: Thanks, Sian. Back with the news in full at 9, and then Chris is here for Thursday's morning show.
3: The Mystery Motorist with Emman Vanin Fuels.
0: Let's see if we can sort this out then. Any early ideas as to who this is?
1: We got in a taxi.
0: It's a very famous singer, songwriter, all-round performer today. It's not Willie Nelson, nothing to do with Dave Grohl from the Foo Fighters, Steven Tyler from Aerosmith, and Bon Jovi, John Bon Jovi, nothing to do with him either. So all incorrect guesses there. But getting it right, Pam in a grey Onken, Trish in Sulby, Gillian in Ramsey, Ian in a chilly Ramsey is there. We have Simon in Peel, Julian in Port St Mary, who's taking Penny out before the rain arrives. Yeah, I think it's coming, isn't it, at some point this morning. Gerald in Mid Wales has got it right as well. It's not Tom Jones, wild guess from Bruce in Douglas. Nothing to do with Tom, Bruce. Mrs. T has got it right, and Phil W in Douglas is there as well. So let's get your name in that draw. Tomorrow, £50 worth of road fuel from EVS.
1: It's around 3 a.m. We got in a taxi. Taxi cab says, yeah, but there's one right out by Elvis's house.
0: Oh, who's that then? It's a distinctive voice, isn't it? 166-177, studio at manxradio.com. Famous singers all this week.
1: It's around 3 a.m. We got in a taxi. Taxi cab says, yeah, but there's one right out by Elvis's house.
0: So it is your last chance if you want to have a go. 166-177, studio at manxradio.com. The draw tomorrow for the £50 worth of road fuel from EVF. Let's have your guess. You could be in that draw.
1: It's around 3 a.m. We got in a taxi. Taxi cab says, yeah, but there's one right out by Elvis's house.
0: Yeah, I think we're going to do all right on this one this morning. While you have a final little think about the whole thing, She Said.

0: Plan B on Manx Radio. The Mountain Road is closing off again this morning, but it's sort of the bottom section that's shutting today and tomorrow. It'll be shut between the Bungalow and the Cregner Bar from 9:30 to 4:00 today and tomorrow. So 40 minutes from now, it'll be shutting off. Bungalow to the Craig, 9:30 through until 4. Same again tomorrow. It's all for the removal of MGP equipment and, various signage.
1: The Mystery Motorist with Ellen Van In Fuels.
0: Hey, we've done all right in the end on this one.
2: It's around 3 a.m. We got in a taxi. Taxi cab said, yeah, but there's one right out by Elvis's house.
0: Simon in St. Mark's has got it right. Good morning to you, Simon. We have Jane and Andy in Derbyshire with the right answer as well. Avril in Onchan, who's doing the washing up. I like this, Avril, getting the housework done early doors. Well done. Helen's got it right. JT in Douglas is there. Judith in Port St. Mary. Lynn B in Onchan has got it right. And let's have a look. A couple of... Oh, Sheila at Bangor Varga. Good morning, Sheila. Tim in Colby is there as well. So, yeah, we've done all right on this one. A couple of final ones. Here, Bob the Marshal, well done to you. Kathy in Castletown, yeah, excellent. We're not going to get time to mention all of you this morning, but if you have been in touch with the right answer, you're in the big prize draw tomorrow for the £50 worth of road fuel from Ellen Van In Fuel. So yeah, we were across the Atlantic. Singer, songwriter, guitarist, been around for years. Oh, just think of some of the songs he has done over the years. Absolutely fantastic. It was indeed the Boss today.
2: We were in Memphis. Stephen and I wanted to go to an all-night diner. It's around 3 a.m. We got in a taxi. The taxi cab said, yeah, but there's one right out by Elvis's house. Take us there right now. The taxi driver took us to Graceland. I saw there was some lights on in the house. And I looked at Steve. I said, Steve, I'm going in. And the taxi driver said, hey, man, don't go in there. They got big dogs over there. Don't go over that wall.
1: The Mystery Motorist.
0: Brilliant. Talking about his various escapades there. The Boss, it was Bruce Springsteen this morning. There you go. Thank you so much for all your guesses. As always, it's great to hear from you. And well done if you went for The Boss, Bruce Springsteen this morning. Another one for you. Same time tomorrow. In fact, it will be the last one of the week when we do the big prize draw for the £50 worth of road fuel from Ellen Van In Fuels.

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0: And that concludes breakfast for this Thursday morning. It's a bit breezy out there now.
1: It is a little bit.
0: Yeah, how are you?
1: I'm all right. Well, no, I'm not actually. You know, trouble comes in threes.
0: Oh, it does, doesn't it?
1: Right, well, yesterday the toothbrush blew up.
0: Yes, right? Yes.
1: And a day before yesterday. And yesterday I did some washing. And the washing machine is putting nasty black greasy stains all over my whites.
0: You do not want that.
1: What's going on there? I've emptied the filter. It's all over.
0: What
1: the
0: is going on?
1: Water all over the floor.
0: Oh,
1: and
0: goodness,
1: oh, for
0: me.
1: Heaven's sake.
0: You need a man to come in and sort things out.
1: I need a woman.
0: Well,
1: that's what I need. I need a woman to come and sort me out.
0: There you go.
1: Because I'm not very good at this domesticated stuff.
0: Well, I think, you know, you're doing all right, but maybe, yeah, a bit of help might be...
1: my dog's no use.
0: Well, he's certainly no use
1: that's
0: at all. Yeah,
1: rubbish.
0: Causing chaos, yeah.
1: I know. See you in the morning.
0: See you then. Bye-bye.
1: Goodbye.
2: Manx Radio News at 9 o'clock. More am I. I'm Sean Cowper. Public Health says it's made the decision to signpost people who are struggling with their mental health to registered charities and statutory services only. It's currently refreshing the Isle of Man suicide prevention strategy. As part of this work, it's made amendments to public-facing resources, including those on its website. Duan Moore is the founder of Manx Pact, a support group which aims to help improve mental health services on the island. He told Manx Radio he was unaware his organisation was going to be removed.
3: So I was quite horrified that, one, they hadn't told me that they were going to do it, so they didn't warn me that they were considering removing me. And of course, they made the decision to remove me. So that was an actual decision at that point. Whether they're making a decision at some point in the future to reinstate Manx Pact, it's rather moot given that they've actually made the decision to take me away.
2: Representatives from the Great North Air Ambulance Service are on the island this week to mark Air Ambulance Week. The national campaign aims to bring attention to the life-saving work of the UK's 21 air ambulance charities. Several landmarks are being lit on the island and all of Tesco's supermarkets are fundraising in aid of GNAS. Chief Executive Joe Garcia told Manx Radio the charity always gets a super response from the Manx population.
4: I think people here on the island just recognise how vulnerable you are because you're separated from sort of access to mainstream services. And critical care is a very specialist resource. The major trauma centres in the United Kingdom are spread far and wide. And having access to that, in the case here on the Isle of Man, the only way you can get there quickly is by air transport.
2: It's hoped an event this weekend will help test the mettle of the 2026 general election candidates. Hot Wings Hustings will see prospective MHKs eating chicken wings that get progressively spicier with each round whilst answering questions. In international news, we'll be hearing more today about whether we might have to pay a bit extra to stay in some English cities. Regional mayors will be discussing the prospect of a possible tourist tax in Number 10 North later. If you've been caught up in any of the travel chaos triggered by air traffic control failures, you're not likely to get any compensation. That's what the UK Civil Aviation Authority has said as they start investigating what went wrong on Tuesday. And Primark will be offering home delivery in the future. The company's owners say it's now possible because they've made significant digital progress. Manx Radio News are coming up to 3 minutes past nine, our next at 10 o'clock. In the meantime, keep up to date by following Manx Radio on social media or going to manxradio.com.
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1: A bit blowy, isn't it? Outbreaks of rain and drizzle spreading in this morning as well. Patchier this afternoon before clearing this evening. Highs of 17, moderate to fresh winds veer westerly late this evening. Lows overnight of 12 and dry tomorrow. Sunny spells, 17 degrees.
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9: Well, you can stuff it.
1: Oh, that's what I've got to do. Get some Calgon. Washing machines last longer with Calgon. OK, thank you. Stop streaky dark marks on clothes. Oh, I'll do that this afternoon on the way home. Unless I forget. I've got to get some dog food as well.

One Republic, Love Runs Out. Happy birthday, soccer player Jack Grealish, 31 today. An acting royalty, starred in Pride and Prejudice, Shakespeare in Love. Got his first Academy Award nomination for A Single Man. The next year he won an Academy Award for his role in The King's Speech. Also played prominent roles in the films Kingsman, The Secret Service, Love Actually, Mamma Mia, Mary Poppins Returns. Lived in England, Nigeria and the US as a child. Born in Greyshot today in 1960. Colin Firth is 66. And that's all I've got for you today, unless you know otherwise, in which case you know what to do. Terms of communications are open for Studio One for Thursday morning. It's 8 minutes past nine. 166 177 is our text number today, of course. You can email studio@manxradio.com or use WhatsApp 07624 166 177. Put that number in your contact list and use it for free. I need to clean my rubber seal, says Sam. All right, I'll do that.

Yes, thank you, Sam. She said, you need to clean your rubber seal. I had to look at that twice for a minute because I've got a plastic duck in the bath. But now I understand what you mean. The rubber seal around the door. Chris up north says that as well. Morning, Mr. Chris. Really black marks on whites. Look at the rubber door seal. Run your fingers around it. I had the same problem. I'll do that because the little door seal's got a groove in it which catches all the stuff, doesn't it? Mainly dog hairs in my house. And sand from the beach. I'll do that when I get home. Thank you for your help, guys. This is KD Lang.

0: constant gravy. Gravy granules is the best way to go, I think, for the modern single man. 9:15. Good morning to all the members of GNAS who might be on the island. You do an amazing, amazing job, and good luck to you. International Suicide Prevention Day today, as you've been hearing on breakfast this morning. It's also National TV Dinner Day. In America, it's National Swap Ideas Day. And National School Picture Day. Oh, send us your school pictures of when you were babies. I've got a few of those. Some of you may have seen those on my social media pages. I was wonderfully good looking when I was 14.
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11: This man is dangerous. Utmost caution is to be observed. All crew members are to arm themselves.

0: getting up to no good last Friday night. Katy Perry, she's going to do it all again tomorrow. And that's the new song from Cast called Calling Out Your Name. All right, Paul, thanks very much indeed for sending me your WhatsApp message with a picture of Silip Bang. Bang, and the dirt is gone. sounded a bit Michael Caine, that, didn't it?
1: The dirt is gone.
0: Get some of this while you're at the shop. Squirm it into the rubber of the washing machine, leave it for 5 minutes and run the shortest washing machine will do. I don't know what the shortest wash is. I just put it on mixed load 40 degrees. there's a big dial on the front with different stuff on it, but I don't understand what it means. You might have to do it a few times. Don't worry about the chlorine smell. It soon goes and will not transfer to your next proper wash. All right, thank you for that. I'll get some
1: Silip Bang and the dirt is gone.
0: Michael.
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1: Bagpuss, dear Bagpuss, old fat furry catpuss, wake up and look at this thing that I bring. 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Bagpuss, oh hear what I sing.
2: Oh, Bagpuss was great, wasn't it? Nearly 9:30, got to make the break in an hour's time for the Manx Radio water bottle and the Carnaby Street pin badge. What's in my hand a bit later on, and a trap for my cupboard under the stairs at about 10:45.

You're gorgeous. But you knew that, didn't you? They don't say gorgeous anymore these days. It's, oh yeah, gee, gorge. Gorge, for heaven's sake. Bob the Marshall's been in touch from a sunny, chilly Derbyshire. Good news about the sidecars for the TT next year. Expected bad news about the Manxman, yeah. Well, the Lord giveth and the Lord taketh away, Bob. Bob's packing up for a trip over to Donington Park to support John Bennett, a TT Marshall, Dean Radcliffe and Nick Sweet, a new Manx resident and fastest newcomer at last year's pre-TT Classic. They're all racing there this weekend. Fingers crossed for some decent weather. I'll keep my fingers crossed for you. It's blowing a hoolie outside. Well, it's not blowing a hoolie. I mean, it's probably an overstatement. It's quite windy. The shortest cycle on my washing machine is probably rinse and spin, about 10 minutes. There is a rinse cycle, if I remember rightly. I think I've used it before. I think that's 12 minutes. I'll do that. You know, you never know where this programme's going to take us. It's washing machines today. I wasn't expecting at all. More music hour for Thursday with the Mock Turtles. Can you dig it? In it?

The brothers famously broke up in 2009 after a backstage fight in Paris, which led to a 15-year public spat. Last year, they ended their feud and went back on stage together for their 2025 comeback tour, something devoted Oasis fans never thought they would get to experience again. Now, Noel and Liam's new documentary chronicles their split and reconciliation while following the band on their reunion tour. It also features the first interview in over 20 years. Following its release on Wednesday in cinemas, fans have taken to X to share their thoughts. Just seen the Oasis documentary. I was bawling my eyes out. Just seen the Oasis film, an emotional roller coaster. I wish I could go back to the feeling of that gig again. They've done a great job of showing how amazing it all was. I couldn't stop crying.

Yeah, Chris, all this talk of washing machines, who knew it was going to be a hot point of conversation today? Thank you, Steve, in Onken. Morning, Doctor, says Fran. I'd have thought with you being a multi-billionaire and Spitfire-owning raconteur, you'd have no need to wash clothes and do your weekly shop in flannels. Other high-end shops are available. Well, I don't really. I get my people to do my shopping. But now and again, I do like to sort of keep my hand in. Otherwise, you forget, don't you? Thank you, Fran. Yeah, yeah. Loving your work. Yeah, yeah. 9:45 with the Jonas Brothers.

Never get tired of playing the Jam. Town Called Malice, another of their number ones. Morning, Ali. Oh dear, Chris. No wonder the future is so perilous. Today's society doesn't seem to want to deal with the real world. Oasis are crying all the way to the bank. Again. Yeah, it looks that way, doesn't it? And it looks like they're doing Nebworth next year. I'm sure they're going to donate all the proceeds to charity, aren't they? Yeah, of course they're not. Okay, news time at 10 with Blondie's Atomic.

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0: right. All this talk of washing machines, I don't know. T-Chest S, Under the Stairs, in about 45 minutes' time. Before that, we'll make the break. Don't forget, tomorrow is Finals Friday. It's Bad Joe Day as well. So stock them up, because we're going to put the book together very shortly. And you could be in the Morning Show Bad Joe book. On DAB, online, on smart devices, and on FM radio, broadcasting from Douglas in the Isle of Man.
1: Manx Radio News at 10 o'clock. Moramai, I'm Sean Cowper. People on the Isle of Man are being urged to seek out support if they're struggling with their mental health. Today marks World Suicide Prevention Day. Charities and organisations are joining forces to raise awareness of the support and services they offer, saying they've seen an increase in the number of people seeking help. Dina Douglas is from Samaritans.
2: Although we don't just take calls from people from the Isle of Man, we took 9,000 calls as a group in the Isle of Man. We're available 24/7. So it just goes to show it, these services, wherever they are needed for the communities that are out there.
1: You can find much more on this story on the Manx Radio website. A sidecar driver at the TT says it's perfect sidecars can return to the event next year, but has warned it could be a big financial challenge for some teams. Organisers have confirmed the three-wheeled class will be back on the mountain course in 2027. It was suspended this year over safety concerns. However, there'll be a significant technical change for the category, including alterations to engines and race distances, as well as new regulations for chassis and bodywork. Double podium finisher in 2025, Lee Crawford, says he believes it could be a big ask for some teams and competitors.
3: Where I am right now, I'm fortunate enough to have some really good sponsors on board, and even I've taken a bit of a deep breath in. The knock-on effect here financially is worrying me. I just don't know if I would be in a position to do it. I can allocate different funds for different things, but the shock effect at the moment is that we're heading in a direction that would achieve what's necessary, but I think at an extreme cost.
1: It's your last chance to apply for a postal vote for this year's general election if you will be elsewhere in the British Isles on polling day. It's the last chance to apply for a postal ballot for those who will be outside the Isle of Man but still in the British Isles. The application forms can be found on the elections section of the government website. In international news, powers for mayors to impose a tourist tax in their area could be seen as a blow to many in the hospitality industry. The UK government's expected to unveil the plans today, which will see no cap and affect both domestic and foreign visitors. The UK's Civil Aviation Authority says it's unlikely people caught up in this week's travel chaos will receive compensation. An outage at air traffic control saw thousands of flights cancelled or delayed. And August was the world's joint hottest month on record. Scientists say global temperatures were 1.65 degrees above pre-industrial times. 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
0: Pretty blustery out there, and got rain spreading in this morning. Should clear tonight, temperature 17. Moderate to fresh winds veer westerly later this evening. Staying cloudy but dry overnight, temperatures of 12. Dry tomorrow, sunny spells, moderate westerly winds.
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Blue Tones, Slight Return, and Robert Miles and Maria Naylor with One and One. 11 minutes past 10, Chris in Ramsey says, here, Chris, washing machines? I'm waiting for our new one to be delivered. Well, good. You won't have any black marks with that for a while, we don't think. Tony's in Devon, morning, boss. 16 Celsius, cloudy, just dropped Denzel off for an ABS sensor mend. Ooh, that sounds expensive. Warning lights on the dashboard. Well, haven't got the parts in. Well, I'll have to order them. Camping kit all dried and put away till next time. Good. You'll have to wait a little while for more damp bacon sandwiches. ESEW, I know it's not a birthday, but our friends Gary and Hillary are celebrating their 60th wedding anniversary today. Can you put them on the Robinsons list? Absolutely, it's a celebration list. So we can put anything on there. You could be celebrating buying a new pair of shoes. Mr. and Mrs. H, good to hear from you. Gary and Hillary, happy 60th wedding anniversary today.

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0: 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Alexandra Burke, and before that, Carly Rae Jepsen. Don't leave me on the dance floor. Don't do that.
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8: I'm really not going to have this. I'm sick to death of your condescending tone.
0: All right, Nigel. Thank you. Andy in Transylvania says, Chris, good morning to you and the crew. Just checking in from central Transylvania, 28.5 Celsius, hazy blue sky, watching the grapes ripen. They look fab. He sent me some pictures of his grapes. 28.5 Celsius. Wow, that's hot. So you double that, that's 57 Celsius. Hang on a minute. No, 58.5 for 57. Double that, 114 plus 30. 144 Celsius.
9: Ask yourself this.
0: Good grief. It's very warm.
9: What are you doing it for?
0: Going to make the break next. This is Madonna and Sabrina Carpenter.

0: talk about?
1: Madonna.
2: Madonna and Sabrina Carpenter. We'll make the break. You got it yesterday, but we'll do it again today. There's a Telebox advert here. It's very well known, and you'll know exactly what the product is. Okay, there it is. We're playing for the Manx Radio water bottle, which is in short supply, but not as short a supply as the Carnaby Street pin badges, which are almost non-existent at the moment. They're so limited that we haven't got many left until I buy some more.

Lip Sync, Funky Town, and before that, Yola, Dancing Away in Tears. Now then, Alan, in a chillier Ellesmere port. No, it's not the right answer. You've got the wrong one. This is Muriel. Says, here, Chris, you must have read my mind. I was wondering if I should drop a hint for a much-needed Carnaby Street pin badge. We'll be listening, as always, on Saturday morning. Good for you. It's another Radio Caroline North weekend this weekend, of course, so we'll kick it all off with Carnaby Street, 8 o'clock Saturday morning for a couple of hours. Then we'll join the boys and girls on board the Big Red Ship in Essex. Going into my cupboard under the stairs next after Reef. Place your hands.

0: Or it reminds me of the film The Great Escape, where Gordon Jackson and David Attenborough, or Richard Attenborough, stopped by the Germans in the street after escaping. Your hands up! Reef, place your hands.
1: The Chris Williams Cupboard Under the Stairs.
0: T-Chest S in my cupboard under the stairs. The Nick Straker Band, formed by Nick Straker from Tooting in London in 1978, included Tony Hibbert and Tony Mansfield, who were former members of New Music, who had a hit with World of Water and Sanctuary, etc., along with David McShearer and Peter Hammond and Phil Towner. They're all in there. This released in 1979, reached number 20 in the UK singles chart in 1980. T-Chest S, Nick Straker, A Walk in the Park. Incidentally, no relation to Commander Straker from UFO, by the way.

0: fancy a walk in the park? It's a bit breezy for a walk in the park today, I think. It's murky out there now. Breezy, but where's the rain? It's got to be around somewhere. Can't be far away, can it? Unless we're going to dodge it. We might do. We were talking the other day about the £440 toothbrush from Dyson. Would you pay that for a toothbrush? Well, would you pay... would you pay £1,999 for a telephone? That's how much the new foldable iPhone costs. Which looks very nice indeed, but, I mean, £2,000 for a phone? Are you sure?
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5: More details on the Isle of Man Festival of Motorsport on this very programme next week. Got a nice prize to give away as well. Cars will be here from next Thursday onwards. Fenella Beach in Peel on Friday afternoon for a couple of hours. Nice to see some classic British sports cars on the island again. Keep an eye out for them and be nice to them. They're nice people. 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
6: Manx Radio News at 11 o'clock. Moramai, I'm Sam Turton. A sidecar driver at the Isle of Man TT Races says it's perfect that the class can return to the event next year, but has warned it could be a big financial challenge for some teams. Organisers have confirmed the three-wheel class will be back on the Snaefell Mountain course in 2027 after it was suspended this year over safety concerns. However, there will be significant technical changes for the category, including alterations to engines and race distances, as well as new regulations for the chassis and bodywork. Double podium finisher Lee Crawford says he believes it could be a big ask for some teams and competitors.
7: Where I am right now, I'm fortunate enough to have some really good sponsors on board, and even I've taken a bit of a deep breath in. The knock-on effect here financially is worrying me. I just don't know if I would be in a position to do it. I can allocate different funds for different things, but the shock effect at the moment is that we're heading in a direction that would achieve what's necessary, but I think at an extreme cost.
6: Prospective MHKs are being asked to consider making the subject of suicide a top priority if they're elected into the next administration. Today marks World Suicide Prevention Day. Mental health campaigner Dewan Moore founded Manx Pact, a support group that aims to help improve mental health services on the island. He told Manx Radio the issue has to be taken more seriously.
8: The current rates that we've got with suicide, by the end of next administration, there'll be 50 people who have died by suicide. And what I want to say to the prospective MHKs is they have got the opportunity to change that.
6: It's hoped this weekend will help test the mettle of the 2026 general election candidates. Hot Wings Hustings will see some prospective MHKs eating chicken wings that get progressively spicier with each round while answering questions. It's part of the Fire Island Chili and Barbecue Festival taking place in Oncombe Park this Saturday. Stuart Mead from Red Mire Farm is one of the organisers.
9: We wanted to do something around the political hustings, but just kind of take some of the sensible bits out. So we kind of got politicians and we're going to offer them increasingly hot chicken wings whilst we ask them questions. And we're not trying to embarrass anyone. It's just about getting the politicians out from behind the usual political script, I guess, and letting people see the human beings behind it.
6: Sticking with the election, and it is your last chance to apply for a postal vote for this year's general election if you'll be elsewhere in the British Isles on polling day. Today is the deadline to apply for a postal ballot if you're going to be in the British Isles but outside the Isle of Man. Application forms can be found on the elections section of the government website, or you can contact the Crown and Elections Unit on 685 754. Those who are on island and wish to apply for a postal ballot have until next Wednesday to register. International news and hospitality leaders have warned against introducing a so-called tourist tax in England, saying it could price families out of a British holiday. The idea to bring in a fee for overnight stays has been discussed by local mayors at a meeting later. In America, Donald Trump has promised to give every American adult $5,000 if the Republicans win the November's midterms. The US president has not explained how the pledge, which would cost more than $1 trillion, would be funded. Manx Radio News at 3 minutes past 11. You're next at 12 o'clock. 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
5: Okay, it's raining in Onchan and spitting with rain in Ramsey. Thank you. Patchy rain later this afternoon. It will clear this evening. Strong and gusterly southerlies, 17. Moderate to fresh winds veer later this evening, and it's overnight 12 Celsius.
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2: Radio. Are you ready? What's in my hand? It's a quick rundown of some of the things it's certainly not. We've got a very long list. A cracker, nutcracker, turkey baster, a wreath, pine tree, hot food trolley, mistletoe, tin foil, Christmas pudding, fluffy handcuffs, sticky tape, ribbons, an RAT, a fire extinguisher, a bottle opener, tablecloth, corn flour, eggnog, cranberry jelly, sellotape, sherry glass, a stocking, a lighter, paper hat, dog food, a candle, cinnamon sticks, a nativity scene, oranges and lemon slices. It's not a gravy boat. What on earth is in my hand? What's in my hand?
8: You know I want you. It's not a secret I tried.
2: It's sometimes used at Christmas.
8: You know you

0: Could I try to hide? But I can't have you. We're bound to break in my hands.
1: By the way this is going, we could still be talking about this at Christmas. Latest incorrect answers from you. It's not bread sauce, an angel for the top of the tree, a spare room or brandy snaps. It's not a mini screwdriver, the letter X or marzipan, or a camcorder, or a hymn book, or a breathalyzer, or batteries, or anything to do with camp bed.

0: Earth, Wind and Fire, September. Just about it. We shall reconvene tomorrow morning at 9 for finals Friday, and we're giving away all the goodies as well. No correct answers for What's in My Hand. You will kick yourself. It's not fake snow. It's nothing to do with napkin rings or the television or TV times. Oh, and it's not Christmas Eve either. Okay, we'll leave it there. The next of our election interviews comes next. And Andy Wintz on the Manin Line after 12.
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1: Hello and welcome to Manx Radio's General Election Candidate Interview Series. I'm Amy Griffiths and I'm our election producer, and 2 weeks today you get to decide who you want to represent you in the House of Keys for the next 5 years. To help you make up your mind, we've invited all the candidates to take part in a 30-minute interview to tell us why they think they deserve your vote. Up next is Geoffrey Pugh, who's standing in Glenfeibre and Peel. He's been speaking to Phil Gawne.
2: Falcheru Gus Rias Cage and Sharesfeed. Today I'm talking to Geoffrey Pugh, who's standing for the first time in the constituency of Glenfeibre and Peel. So, the obvious question, why do you want to be an MHK?
3: Well, firstly, thank you, Phil, for the opportunity. I think the basic and most honest answer I can give to that question is that I think I've got something to contribute, and I think the time for me to give that contribution is now. Public service has been something that's been part of my life, in fact all of my adult life since my teenage years, whether that was volunteering and working alongside my mum at the Alamann Children's Centre in the early 90s, to becoming a special constable in Greater Manchester Police whilst I was at university, and then going on to serve for 20 years in the Royal Navy. And since being back on the island since 2019, working inside government at the airport, and more recently elsewhere in the DOI. So I've amassed some experience of public service. I've amassed some experience particularly in our government and inside a large department. And the time just feels right for me to try to give back.
2: And what do you hope to achieve as an MHK?
3: Well, I think we've got collectively quite a lot to achieve. I think the island, I don't subscribe to those people who say the Isle of Man is broken. I think there are certainly things that we need to do and we want to improve.

0: move I think any politician or aspiring politician would hopefully say the same thing, that they wish to come in, act in the best interests collectively of the constituency that you represent, but also the wider island. So what do I want to achieve? I think that sort of, I guess, neatly introduces my priorities. You know, I think everything is important on a small island. We certainly don't want the Irish Sea to become a 40-mile moat. You know, we do have to act internationally and think internationally in some aspects, but we need to look after the people of the Isle of Man. And in that respect, I think our priorities, our immediate priorities, lie in three areas, and that's the economy, our infrastructure, and making sure that we've got a resilient island.
1: And indeed, we asked what the top priorities are. We asked all the candidates this question. You chose economy, infrastructure, and island resilience. Economy and infrastructure. Well, yeah, economy and island resilience are both infrastructure and island resilience, I should say, are both relatively new to the list of priorities that people list. So maybe if we start with infrastructure, I mean, you actually describe the need for a long-term infrastructure plan. So what do you mean by that?
0: Well, even for a small island, we have some large, important, highly critical pieces of infrastructure, whether that's talking about our connectivity, whether it's talking about our roads and highways, our schools, but also to our digital infrastructure and energy systems. And so I think infrastructure underpins pretty much everything that we want to do as an island. And we therefore need to plan appropriately. Infrastructure is not easy and it's not cheap. I think one of the worst things you can do, and I think everybody inside the government and inside the DOI, where I still work, would freely acknowledge this, is that if you don't invest in infrastructure, if you don't invest and keep on with maintenance and upkeep, you create greater problems down the line. And it's not simply a case of adding up all of the little sums of money that you think you're saving at the time and then spending those in a few years when you think you might have some more money. With inflation, and we know construction inflation sits much higher than normal inflation, we know that the cost of building and of managing infrastructure is going up. So we just keep on pushing those problems down the road. We just end up with bigger problems. And the only way to address that, in my view, is to have a properly created, managed, financed and planned infrastructure plan. Now, there have been various attempts to do this. I'm obviously not the first person ever to say, wouldn't it be a great idea to have an infrastructure plan? But I think where my priority on that would come is that we have to have a plan. We have to acknowledge that things might change along the way. You know, who knew that COVID was going to come along and blow the massive hole in our budgets that it did. But you need to have a plan that can adapt to large issues like that. But a plan at least gives you something to keep track of. It keeps you on track and it keeps you honest. And more importantly, if it's open and transparent to the public, they know what you're getting on with or trying to get on with and what you're trying to prioritise. And now, obviously, in the most recent administration, Minister Thomas said, has put a big focus on priority-based budgeting. We do have to make priority decisions on infrastructure. Not every infrastructure project is right. Each one has to be judged on its merits, whether it's going to serve the public of the island well into the future, and whether we can afford it. And not everything will sit at the top of the list. So I think a long-term infrastructure plan needs to be a live document, something that we actively manage, and that the public has transparency in seeing, so that they can have some confidence at least that the government and the departments responsible for delivering that infrastructure know what they're doing and have support for it.
1: I'm going to ask you then to possibly prejudge the outcome of the planning of this plan. Are we spending enough in maintaining and building new infrastructure?
0: No. I mean, I don't think you could say anything other than no. We have delayed some decisions. I think if you were in the room at the time having to make the same decision, we might all come down with the same answer and say, no, we're not going to do that. But I think we've had some recent examples, much of which have been talked about, where we have not spent on infrastructure, and that has led us into some difficult areas, whether that's contractual issues, whether that's issues to do with costs spiralling out of control. Some of those things are not within the government's and the department's close control, but I think on the whole you would have to reflect that we haven't spent on the key areas of our infrastructure, and more importantly, we probably haven't kept on top of the maintenance in the way that we would want to. And of course, if you don't keep on top of your maintenance, you just create even bigger infrastructure problems.
1: I could spend the rest of the program or the rest of the interview talking about infrastructure, but I won't, because there's lots of other things here too. And of course, one of the things which everyone talks about is we need to grow the economy, and that's why you need good infrastructure, I suppose. But what I noted in your economy section is lots of really great aspirations, things that most people, I think, would support. Not an awful lot of detail as to how you might deliver. What would you do different to what anyone else might do?
0: I think it's sometimes tempting in drawing up a manifesto, whether it's the first manifesto for a political post that you're trying to go for, whether you're a more seasoned politician trying to regain a seat. But I think it's very tempting to make specific promises and claims in a manifesto. I think it's perfectly reasonable to point out areas that you have an interest in and those areas that you wish to prioritise. I think if you have very specific policies and very specific interventions that you may wish to introduce, you run the risk of falling foul of the public and being charged, well, you said you were going to do this and you didn't. So I think it's a fine balance. Not putting that level of detail in my manifesto is not me trying to avoid the responsibility that I would have if I were to be elected in getting deeply involved in those areas. And I think, and perhaps we'll come on to how I think and operate, but I like to get into the details of things. I like to understand them and make my own judgment and ask difficult questions. But I didn't want to write my manifesto with a shopping list of things that I think I would do on the economy. I have said some things in my manifesto that I would concentrate on within the economy section. And I think one of the best places that we can start would be on making some significant inroads into our visitor economy. I don't think that's the only area of the economy that we need to look at. Quite clearly it's not, but it's something that I think we could move on quite quickly. We've seen some progress with the visitor economy, and of course in my recent work when I was interim airport director, I was more closely involved in the connectivity aspects of the visitor economy. And I think that's an area that we can get into pretty quickly and see some good gains in the economy. But you're right, the economy is much more about a whole range of issues other than the visitor economy. I absolutely think we need to protect the sectors that that we already have. We know that banking, insurance and e-gaming and gambling are industries that the Isle of Man have benefited from over the decades, and we need to make sure that that they are supported in the best way that we can so that they continue to provide for the economy. We know that there's been some difficulty in those areas. I think we also need to grow areas where there are genuine opportunities, and some of those opportunities might come from more controversial areas. That's not to say that e-gaming and gambling, when it came in, wasn't controversial, but some of the other ones that we may wish to consider in the future might be equally controversial.
1: So what sort of things do you think?
0: Well, I think the obvious one, which is obviously very controversial at the moment, is within energy, and that's with the potential offshore wind gains that we could see to the economy. I think that has been a hugely significant issue on the doorstep as I've been going around. There's clearly a lot of people talking about it and wanting to seek our views on that. I think we have to take the last administration at face value when they said that this would be a purely economic decision. It is not a piece of critical national infrastructure for the island, because it wasn't originally designed to provide us with an energy source. It was designed to for the Isle of Man to lease an area of its seabed for economic value. If that is to be the case, and there is a potential that we could see a large amount of money injected into the Isle of Man economy as a result of that, if the figures are true. And that's why it's hugely important that we make that decision, whoever and whenever that decision is made, for the right reasons, with the right, armed with the right information. And the right information will be and will include economic factors.
1: You kind of you don't really say whether you are for or against the offshore wind farm. You seem more concerned about the onshore wind farm. Why is that?
0: So I'm happy to explain my position on both. I started in my manifesto with the general statement that I am for renewable forms of energy. I think the world is moving in that direction. I don't think we should be left behind. I think we should consider all forms. But I don't think the argument about energy security and energy resilience should be reduced to simply whether you're for or against wind farms, whether they're onshore or offshore. And that applies to other forms of technology as well, including gas and gas extraction. Insofar as it comes specifically to wind, you're right. I'm a bit more hawkish, if that's the right word to use, about onshore wind. And that's because we have 221 square miles of pristine countryside. We're a small island in the middle of the Irish Sea. We have a beautiful island. We rely on it for our visitor economy. We have a large and influential agricultural sector. We have beautiful coastline, and I'm not ideologically opposed to onshore wind, far from it. I just think we have to be extremely cautious if we are going to consider onshore wind, where those turbines should be, how many there are, and how big they are. But I'm not a never say never for onshore wind, but I'm just more hawkish about it. I'm generally more open to offshore wind. You know, I spent 20 years in the Navy. I'm reasonably familiar with the maritime environment, and offshore turbines are an increasingly common sight, not just in UK waters, but in European waters and further afield. And I think we have to at least consider the potential benefits that might bring. Of course, I'm going to stick to the Attorney General's advice and not say specifically my views on Morvanin. And actually, to be honest, Phil, I haven't made my mind up about Morvanin, because we haven't seen what the Independent Examining Authority has said about this yet. And we need to understand both the environmental, ecological an impact on maritime and aviation, for example, as well as the economic impact, before we even think about making a decision. At the moment, I think there are probably more questions still remaining in most people's minds, but I'm open, if I did find myself elected into the House of Keys, and if for some reason I then also find myself in a position where I had some involvement in the decision-making process, I am at least open to making the decision either way. I'm not ruling it in or out. I just think we we don't know the right information yet upon which to make a sound judgment.
1: Okay. The one thing you probably have more information on than most is the issue you raise about better connectivity. I mean, what needs to change? What needs to improve?
0: I think it's probably my turn to say that could probably be a half an hour or an hour interview all on its own, Phil, given my background. What I will say is, having worked and led for a period the dedicated teams at the airport, they are hugely professional, go to work every day, and want and wish to make that airport the most successful it can be and as safe as it can be. As in other areas of the economy and other areas of the DOI specifically, and in other departments, we have seen over several years a lack of investment, and the airport has suffered from that. But that alone is not the reason why we don't see the connectivity that we see. Of course, for those on the Isle of Man with one airport, I think it's natural for people to assume everything that goes wrong in the aviation world is the fault or has the influence of the airport. But aviation is such a complex industry with lots of factors that feed into that decision-making process. And airlines are independent commercial organizations. And some airlines, you know, it's we talk about some of the airlines operating rather much like on a spreadsheet. If the spreadsheet says, yes, that's a good idea, they'll do it. And when they say they want to do something, they tend to want to do it right now or in the next couple of weeks and get a decision. And I think that's where there has been some frustrations in dealing with the Isle of Man, generally with the airport and the DOI, is that in some areas we are not great at making rapid, quick decisions, and that's how a lot of the airlines want to operate. So I think it's a joined-up approach. There has to be a joined-up approach. I think the Strategic Air Services policy that was published in January 2025 is the right Strategic Air Services policy. It has all of the right things in it. It doesn't say that we are going to be purely open skies, and it doesn't say we're going to be closed skies. We're going to have a hybrid approach, and that the island should be ready to intervene with a range of ways in which they can intervene in order to create that connectivity market that the island deserves. But I think we haven't had the oomph and the time and the resource to really put the effort into really going, okay, well, what can we do then? And let's get on with it. Because airlines do come with proposals. Airlines do have suggestions of how we can improve connectivity. And we should be absolutely open to looking at those and doing so quickly and professionally.
1: Let's move on then to resilience. Tell us what you mean by that, because this is your third priority.
0: So resilience for me combines a number of different aspects. It was a bit of a cheat's way of getting another couple of issues all wrapped up into, because I knew it was going to be three priorities. But resilience really can mean several things. It includes our energy security and our resilience in energy provision. It also means our food and food security and food provision. And it also means our physical security, our physical resilience. So our borders, our immigration, our emergency services and policing, customs and immigration. It's a bit of a catch-all term to try and paint the concept in, you know, as a small island, we have particular vulnerabilities due to our size and scale. We have external systems that cater for people, energy, food, and all of those things. We need to make sure that if something were to go wrong with any of them, we have the ability to pick ourselves up, dust ourselves off and get on with it, because we've still got to look after the people of the island. We still have to keep the economy going and we have to keep the lights on.
1: You've got a fair proportion of the food sector in your constituency. What do you think needs to change? What needs to change? For example, you talk about valuing our farmers. What do they need from the government?
0: So I think I would have to declare that farming is not my number one expertise of policy area. I freely admit that. I spent some time at the agricultural show a couple of weeks ago talking to the Manx NFU and trying to get to understand more of the rural and agricultural issues that our farmers are facing. And some things stood out to me in that conversation, one of which was that the president of the Manx NFU told me that in speaking to colleagues of his, particularly in reference to the southern part of the UK, that they were seeing crop failures associated with the weather and climate issues that we have, particularly this year, of up to 60%. Now, we have a slightly different climate here on the island, but we're not immune from those issues. And so for me, food security means preserving and increasing our means of production, but also looking at the possibility of retaining and storing food, because the just-in-time logistics that we see from the major supermarkets serve us absolutely fine for the majority of the year round. But as we all know, 2 or 3 days of disruption on the ferry and everyone's trotting along to the supermarket of choice and picking up all of the bread and toilet rolls. It's obviously a lot more complicated than that. But the basic message is that I think our farms and farmers, our viable farms and farmers, need support. That doesn't always mean financial support, although there is probably an element of that that would have to play a part. But it also means supporting farms into the future and young farmers, and making sure that they realise that there's a viable industry for them to go into. 70% of the island's land mass is agricultural. You know, it is and should be looking after the means of production to keep ourselves self-sustained. I find it horrifying that with that level of agricultural land that we don't have the ability currently to self-sustain ourselves with food. There are some specific examples in there. You know, I think I've heard people talk about the fact that we don't produce and have any chicken on the island. That's a very small example. But we know that we have a really exciting offering when it comes to food production. We have some great niche food producers of really high quality. What we lack in some areas is the volume and the quantity. We have a great Isle of Man creamery that can supply us all of our milk. It's great to see the flour mill producing much more products now as well. But I think we need to look after more of the basics, fresh vegetables and other forms of food, so that we can be a lot more self-sufficient than we currently are.
1: You talk about housing. Say that we need more homes in the right places. Where are the right places? Presumably not in the outskirts of Peel.
0: Well, we've seen significant development on the outskirts of Peel. I think there are other places in Peel that we could still see development. I'm very much a proponent of reuse of land. I know that comes with complexity, because some land has issues to do with contamination previous use. That can make it more expensive for developers to reuse the site. But I do think we should be looking at all brownfield sites in that way, not just in the West, but in Douglas as well. There's some notable sites around Douglas that I think we should absolutely be moving ahead with and developing. But the key message is, and this is the message that I've been hearing when I've been talking to people on the doorstep, is that development is fine. They all recognise the need that we need more housing. of different types, size, ones for private ownership, social housing, etc. But that where that development happens, it must come with appropriate infrastructure to support it. That means being pretty tough and insistent with developers to make sure that they, if they're, especially if they're building large developments, that it comes with the community facilities that that are needed, whether that's additional schools, community centres, doctor surgeries, dentists, and all of those. And again, these are all easy things to say, Phil. I know they're not easy to deliver. But
1: well, sadly, we're almost out of time. We've just got a minute or so left for you to tell us in a nutshell why people should vote for Geoffrey Pugh, for Glenfarb and Peel.
0: Well, as I said, Phil, public service has been a part of my life ever since my teenage years. I had a great role model growing up. My mother was quite well known in the 90s and 2000s and beforehand from starting the Elliman Children's Centre, supported very ably by my father. And I looked at what they both achieved and felt that public service was something that was important to me. I've been very privileged in my life to experience a huge variety of experiences, particularly my time in the military, and since returning to the island in 2019, again, through a really tough period during COVID and seeing the inside workings of government, I just think I've got a very broad range of experience and knowledge that I'm very keen to use. And I think now is the right time for me to look to do that in a different way.
2: That was Geoffrey Pugh, who's standing for election in Glenfarb and Peel. Also standing in the constituency are Katrina Baptist, Mark Cleeter, Colleen Dale Beaton, Daniel Davison, James Hampton, Ray Harmer and Alex Perriam. You can listen back to this interview, along with all the others recorded as part of this series, shortly after broadcast from your usual podcast provider. And if you want to find out more about the general election, we've got everything you need to know on our dedicated website, which you can find at manxradio.com.
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0: Gaurav Iyer. And tomorrow morning at 9 o'clock, Chris Williams will be back with The Morning Show. Next on Manx Radio, it's Man in Line. It's an open line today, so call 66 13 68, text or WhatsApp on 166 177, email studio@manxradio.com, whatever's on your mind, whatever point you'd like to get across, by all means do get in touch. Because the floor is yours. We're on air, online, on smart devices. 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
1: Manx Radio News at 12 o'clock. 1st of May, I'm Sam Turton. Public Health says it has made a decision to signpost people who are struggling with their mental health to registered charities and statutory services only. It's currently refreshing the Isle of Man suicide prevention strategy. As part of its work, it's made amendments to public-facing resources, including those on its website. Dewan Moore is the founder of Manx Pact, a support group which aims to provide improve mental health services on the island. He told Manx Radio he was unaware his organisation was going to be removed.
2: So I was quite horrified that, one, they hadn't told me that they were going to do it, so they didn't warn me that they were considering removing me. And of course, they made the decision to remove me. So that was an actual decision at that point. Whether they're making a decision at some point in the future to reinstate Manx Pact is rather moot, given that they've actually made the decision to take me away.
1: You can find out more on this story at manxradio.com. Representatives from the Great North Air Ambulance Service are on the island this week to mark Air Ambulance Week. The national campaign aims to bring attention to the life-saving work of the UK's 21 air ambulance charities. Several landmarks are being lit up green and all Tesco supermarkets are fundraising in aid of GNAS. Chief Executive Joe Garcia told Manx Radio why the charity gets a super response from Manx Public.
3: I think people here on the island just recognise how vulnerable you are because you're separated from sort of access to mainstream services. And critical care is a very specialist resource. The major trauma centres in the United Kingdom are spread far and wide. And having access to that, in the case here on the Isle of Man, the only way you can get there quickly is by air transport.
1: A sidecar driver at the Isle of Man TT Races, it's perfect that the sidecars can return to the event next year, but warned it could bring a big financial challenge for some teams. Organisers have confirmed the three-wheeled class will be back on the Snaefell Mountain course in 2027 after it was suspended this year over safety concerns. However, there will be significant technical changes to the category, including alterations to engines and race distances, as well as new regulations for chassis and bodywork. Double podium finisher Lee Crawford says he believes it could be a big ask for some teams and competitors.
4: Where I am right now, I'm fortunate enough to have some really good sponsors on board, and even I've taken a bit of a deep breath in. The knock-on effect here financially is worrying me. I just don't know if I would be in a position to do it. I can allocate different funds for different things, but the shock effect at the moment is that we're heading in a direction that would achieve what's necessary, but I think at an extreme cost.
1: The island's inflation rate rose last month up to 4.1%. up to 0.2% compared to July. Oils and other fuels have seen a 57% increase over the last 12 months, while petrol and oil are up 19.8%. In international news, the UK hospitality bosses are warning that so-called tourist tax would hurt their industry. Regional leaders in England are discussing the proposal Number 10 North, which could see them given powers to put a levy on stays in their areas that are then reinvested to raise cash locally. And finally, Primark is going to start offering home delivery in the UK. The fashion retailer's parent company says it's possible thanks to new digital developments. Manx Radio News at 3 minutes past 12. The next is at 1 o'clock. In the meantime, keep up to date by following Manx Radio on social media or by going to manxradio.com.
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0: Gaurav Iyer, thank you, Sam, from the Ronalds Way Met Office. We've got a strong wind warning in operation for the North Irish Sea. State of sea is moderate, occasionally rough, becoming slight or moderate later. And the weather, well, cloudy with drifting drizzle. It will dry up by late afternoon, honest, on a strong south or southwesterly. And we're up to 17 degrees today. It'll be dry overnight, minimum 14 Celsius. And for Jahenya, tomorrow, Friday, a dry and sunny start in a moderate westerly. Cloudier later, daylight maximum 17 tomorrow. Rain on an easing southwesterly later in the night and down to 15 Celsius. For Saturday, a cloudy and wet morning on Saturday in a strong south or southwesterly, clearing up after lunch as the wind calms down through the day. Top temperature 18 degrees. State of tide at the moment, while we're on the way out currently. Low water is at 3 minutes to 6 this evening. Sunset is at 12 minutes to 8. High water 4 minutes after midnight. Low tide tomorrow morning 25 to 7. And sunrise is at 18 minutes to 7.
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0: 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I thought I'd point out, I don't know whether you know, but 2 weeks today there's a general election. Honestly. May have slipped your mind. Today's Thursday the 10th, and 2 weeks today, it's going to be Thursday the 24th, and the booths will be open 8 a.m. till 8 p.m. And have you got it all straight yet in your head? Do you know what's what? Have you listened to all the candidates? Do you know? Have you questioned them if they come to your door? What do you say to them? It's the most interesting prospectus that you've, the manifesto that you've read. Well, we'll know, won't we? 2 weeks today. Well, 2 weeks this evening we'll know, and then 2 weeks tomorrow the dust will start to settle and they'll start to coalesce around a new chief minister. I wonder who the chief minister's going to be. You never know, do you? Did you see that story, just before we get to the lines, did you see the story about the plan in England to give mayors the power to introduce a levy on tourists? A levy on tourists. Under the proposal, a fee will be charged to people who stay overnight, and local leaders over there would decide how the revenue raised will be reinvested. What do you think about that? A tourist tax, in effect, a tourist tax. Here's a little bit more on what's being suggested across. I mean, this is about across, but I wonder what you think about. I mean, obviously, we're going to be short of money, aren't we, in the future? That's palpable by what we're listening to with the candidates. So, a tourist tax, do you think?
1: This idea, dubbed the tourist tax, was first mooted by Sir Keir Starmer's government last November and is similar to a scheme already running in Scotland. Sir Keir had planned to bring forward legislation to introduce the levy before he was replaced as Prime Minister by Andy Burnham. The government will announce more details after the Housing Secretary Angela Rayner meets mayors later. The levy will be charged as a percentage of the cost of accommodation rather than as a flat fee, a move the government argues will protect budget holidays. In theory, there will be no upper limit on what local leaders can choose to charge, though ministers are said to believe that mayors are unlikely to make it too expensive. A capped levy is set to be introduced in Wales next year. A government source said it will be up to local leaders and local voters in England to decide what is right for their area.
0: Well, that's what's going to be happening across, and we don't normally talk about what's happening across, but a tourist tax, what do you think about that? If we get, you know, 300,000 or 400,000 people over here, do you think that would work? And if it's only going to be for bed nights, would that include campsites, do you think? Just a thought. What do you think we should do? Or do you think it's not something that we should be thinking about? I mean, we have to raise money. It's obvious we have to raise money. It's obvious that we're going to need a bigger pot of money for the future. Otherwise, we're going to have to cut our cloth accordingly. But just a thought regarding... And how do you think our tourists, our visitors, would react to that, seeing at the bottom of their receipt, their invoice... tourist tax on the bottom. Just a thought. John's with us now, first of all. Hi, John.
2: Afternoon, Andy. How are you doing?
0: Good. What's on your mind?
2: You read out a message yesterday. Someone wrote in and said that, you know, they're not going to vote if they don't get the answers that they were seeking from the MHK candidates.
0: Yeah, go on.
2: And that was towards the end of the programme, sort of. Now, some comments to that. I would suggest that you vote, no matter what you vote. And if there isn't anyone that you really want to vote for, you spoil your vote. The reason being is that if you don't vote, you are actually agreeing to everyone that's been voted in. It's a bit like the organ donors change in the law where you have to opt out. So not opting out means you agree. And that's the best analogy I can give to it. So if a voter doesn't actually see anyone that they want to vote for, I would suggest that they go and spoil their ballot paper. And if people want more information, they can look at the website, yourvote.im. It gives some detailed information on that.
0: Okay. If people want to spoil their ballot paper, how do they do it?
2: Don't be rude. Don't be obnoxious. Just put something like, I don't agree or none of the above. That's all you have to do.
0: Okay, but so in that way, tell me then, if somebody takes a voting slip and spoils the vote, does that count in the turnout?
2: Yes, it does, and no, it doesn't. Again, the website gives you more detailed information, but in simplistic terms, approximately 50% of the voters or registered voters on the Isle of Man actually vote. That works out to be about 7,000 voters per constituency. Sorry, the total number of registered voters works out to be about 7,000 per constituency, and the 50% vote, that's 3,500. If you've got four candidates, that's less than 1,000. The remaining 50% that don't vote, if half of that, 25% don't vote, that's 1,750 votes or spoiled ballot papers. So yes, it can, but it all depends on people. If they actually say, you know, I don't want to vote for anyone, then they're actually going to spoil the ballot paper to you're registering your vote and saying, I don't want to vote for these people. But if you don't do that, you're actually saying, yeah, okay, I agree with them being voted in.
0: Okay, John, how would you convince somebody who thinks this is a complete waste of time and doesn't really see the point in voting, how would you convince them to go and vote?
2: Okay, simple. What I normally say to people is I ask them, do they vote? If they say no, I ask them why not. I won't repeat the words they normally give me back, but politely, it's, well, I think it's a waste of time. It's not going to make any difference. When I give them the explanation of saying, if you spoil your ballot paper and give them the numbers again, they actually see that the spoiled ballot papers could come out more than any candidate. Then that's registered. It's, you know, in effect, it's like you voted for, if there were four, you voted for the fifth one. Similar to the plum vote, which we've been talking about lately.
0: Right, okay. Okay, I won't ask which constituency you're in, but do you intend to vote for a candidate?
2: I've got one who's a very, very strong candidate, but there won't be more than one, I can tell you that now.
0: Okay. We appreciate it. John, what's that website again?
2: Yourvote.im.
0: Okay, all right. Thanks for calling, John.
2: You're welcome. Take care.
0: All right, 14 minutes past 12. Howard's on now. Hi, Howard.
3: Hello, Andy. There's something I thought about yesterday when you were talking about the Manxman, etc.
0: Yeah.
3: Automatically, the blame was thrown at the harbour in Douglas with the damage done to the drive, prop shafts, etc., bearings. But it possibly could be. There's a strong chance of it. But as this is going to be quite an expensive replacement job, when it went into dry dock and they discovered what it was, did they retain samples? I keep hearing that she's a water-cooled propulsion system.
0: Yeah.
3: And did they retain samples of what was in the bearings? Because Douglas, yes, they did have problems, still have, but they're working out of Heysham on this system, on the water-cooled propulsion system, and we all know what the water's like around the Fylde coast. And within Heysham, it's all sand, grit, very abrasive. And if they have found that samples or kept samples, will they show any inclusion in the water-cooled system that could have caused problems with the Manxman?
0: Well, you'd hope they did.
3: Well, we hope, but we don't know. There's been nothing said. As you said all along, and a lot of people have, the steam packet are very quiet, and the government, who are still there in the form of the civil service, and the Treasury, via the people of the island, own the vessel and the company, are equally silent. But it's going, have any other vessels working in and out of Heysham, etc., have they suffered similar problems, or are they running on a different lubrication system for the propulsion system?
0: It's a very interesting question. Whether that, and you know, nobody said anything about Heysham and what the situation is there.
3: Mm-hmm. Somebody said yesterday when she's backing up to the link span in Douglas, she's sucking in all the grit and the muck, but she's got to do an equal, well, the same manoeuvre to go into the link span in Heysham.
0: Yeah.
3: And this is twice a day, and never mind in Heysham, all the Fylde coast, if you only look at that, you can tell when you get near the area yeah. because the water turns brown with the silt. And if the other ships that are working in there and doing the Heysham-Belfast route, etc., they may well have a different bearing system, lubricated system, and they're not suffering from the same problem as the Manxman. And it'd be interesting to see if any substance has been retained from the bearings and the shafts, etc., and come to the conclusion of what caused the major problems, and was it Douglas or was it Heysham?
0: Right. Okay. Well, we'll put an appeal out then to our we've got a big Irish Sea shipping contingent that listen to Man in Line. So if anybody knows, then do get in touch.
3: Yeah, because well, we got the Manx, not the Manx, but the Ben is running now, and they say they're happy enough. But again, this next Saturday, not this Saturday, next Saturday, we're going to have a contingent of sports cars coming over, and they're going to have to lighten the Ben as regards loads, etc. Bring the Arrow back into being, and the Arrow is going into Heysham. Have they had any trouble with the shafts there? Because whether she's running on an oiled or greased bearings as opposed to the water-cooled bearings on the Manxman.
0: Okay, all right. Howard, thanks for calling today.
3: Okay, take care. Bye now.
0: It's 18 minutes past 12. I've got to say thank you to Muriel, by the way, who told me off yesterday. She said, ministers do get more. It's not entirely flat. The rate of pay for an MHK, the basic salary for an MHK as of the 1st of April 2025 is £83,914 per annum. And for a member of LegCo, £79,217 per annum. So almost 84 then for an MHK, just under 80,000 for an MLC. Chief Minister gets a 30% uplift. President of Timwell gets 15% uplift. Speaker gets 15% uplift. A minister gets 15% uplift. Chair of the Public Service Commission gets 5% uplift. Chair of the Public Accounts Committee gets a 5% uplift. Chair of the Post Office gets a 5% uplift. Chair of the Manx Utilities Authority gets a 5% uplift. And Chair of the Manx Office of Fair Trading gets a 5% uplift. Thanks for putting me straight, Muriel. I do appreciate it. And David's on with us now. Hi, David.
4: Hi, Andy. You can hear me, can't you? Yes.
0: Loud and clear.
4: Lovely. And I've got to really give praise to Manx Radio, not to you personally, or I'll give you a little bit later when I'm talking. I went to one of the things down at down Tremode, you know, the back of the creamery there.
0: Yeah.
4: And I'd booked in, and it was fine. I was there a little bit early, and I was talking to, I can't remember, the young fellow that was there from Manx Radio. And he actually told me he was looking into the thing why I keep getting knocked off on line two. So that's a positive spin. And I've got to thank, I'll call him OAL, you know, the operation down there.
0: Yeah.
4: Because I'd forgot me water, right? And I went through the door and it was a little bit hot. I wasn't sweaty, but a little bit hot. And I said to the guy that was there, the big fella that works for Manx Radio, he said, any chance of water? And he gave me a glassful. So that's positive stuff. And the news item is that, you know, the two poles that were put in Nonkin, I believe they were the first poles put up for this stupid thing from the former minister for the DOI.
0: Yes, I remember.
4: They were cut off yesterday at the bottom. And the residents have great pleasure in telling me that they were done, because I didn't even notice them. I had to go back and have a little look. And just a final thing, don't forget that all the commissioners in Onken also cover the bits that's in Garth when it was chopped off. So we do represent them as well, even
0: right.
4: though it's an awkward thing because people don't know where they're. And I'm glad Peter Kelly came on this morning and clarified the issue. When are we going to get the polling cards? Because that's the issue. And when are people going to get the packs to vote when they're going away next week?
0: So you can tell me then, what is the feeling of the electorate in Onchan that's been chopped off and put into Garth? What do the people think of that?
4: They're upset. They definitely are. Because a couple of things anyway. The way I look at it, if I sat in the area there where originally I've been Onchan all my life as such, and then you were transferred over by a political decision was done in Timmald. And before anybody comes on to say that, well, I was in Timmald at the time, we tried to stop that. There was shenanigans, as far as I was concerned, going on there. Because one proposal was to come down the Hilbury Road and put Ballacurry in one half and Birch Hill in another. And we've got the strange scenario now. We've got bits of the parish who are in Garth, and they're miles away from it. Do you know what I mean? I don't know how the postman is ever going to get all these ballot papers delivered because they're going to be all over the place. And we've only got, a couple of weeks to go? Well, a couple of days, maybe, before the 16th comes. And then people are supposed to have them. I was talking to three or four people this morning, haven't had any packs and haven't had any information to say how they're going to vote. One person goes away next week, or two of them go away next week. One flies away. They all want to vote, but there's no opportunity to get that if their packs are not out. So what are government doing?
0: Okay.
4: You know,
0: well,
4: I can't believe it. But listen, before I forget, anyway, the person said to me this last night as well, you're a mate of Andy Wint. Well, I said, I'm not his mate, but I know him. So you've got praise as well. All right, mate.
0: Oh, just finally, by the way, there are 2 weeks today.
4: Go on.
0: 2 weeks today is polling day. As a former MHK, what's your advice to candidates?
4: I wouldn't spoil the papers like somebody's trying to say there. And be don't forget, if you write rude stuff about a particular person, because it's happened to me a couple of times, you know, and they're abusive. The biggest thing, hopefully the returning officers would actually pick them out, because don't forget, if you put something on a ballot paper and it's got your number on, the courts can check it, and you may be done. I don't know what the legislation would be anyway, but if you say something offense that I don't like Andy Wint or whatever like that, or you'd be really swearing and stuff, they do stuff like that, you can be checked.
0: Okay,
4: nice to do.
0: What should the candidates be doing then with 2 weeks to go?
4: Vote. Looking to the information, right. Looking at the Manx Radio performances, you know, on the internet. But what the government haven't realised, and some of the candidates haven't realised too, not everybody's online. There's an older generation in the Isle of Man, and they're missing out because they can't get online. I was talking to people this morning, well, I don't have the internet. I don't have an iPhone. I know some people still have these, and they must be worth a fortune. You know, the ones with the big buttons on. and did you remember the Blackberries? You couldn't do it unless you had a nail.
0: Whatever happened to Blackberries?
4: Yes. Well, I had one donkeys years ago, and I should have kept it, but not left it in a drawer somewhere. I must try and find it. It must be worth a fortune.
0: Okay. All right.
4: All right.
0: Thanks for calling today. Good to hear.

0: summer on record. But it seems that James Campbell is unaware of last year's report from the Isle of Man government. If anybody wants to have a look at this report, it is titled Climate Change Risk and Opportunities Assessment to Inform Adaptation Planning. This was published on the 28th of July last year. And if you go to page 18, it states, and I quote exactly from the report, the Isle of Man experienced, along with the rest of the British Isles, drought in 1976. However, data on the extent and impacts of this were not found publicly. So how can the Isle of Man today, or the Met Office, say that we've had the warmest summer on record when there's no data or records for the island in 1976, which is regarded as one of the worst droughts and warm weather events in about 200 years?
1: Maybe they know something we don't. Maybe they know where the papers are kept.
0: Well, I mean, you could only go on the Isle of Man government. You'd think they'd have full access to the data on the island because they keep on saying it's on record, but I'll just repeat that. Data on the extent and impacts of this were not found publicly for 1976. So I just can't understand how they could make the statement that it's the warmest ever summer on record. By the way, it also says later on in that report, the article, the rest of the article states that Met Office forecasters say sustained warmth rather than extreme temperatures made 2026 exceptional. But the thing is, that's average warmth, isn't it, Andy? They're saying that it wasn't high temperatures, it was warmer.
1: Yeah.
0: So you've got to remember that the sensors at the airport, we've had an airport parking apron extension of 250,000 square feet of concrete, which re-radiates the heat of the day at night. So if the night is warmer throughout, you know, as you're getting that residual heat, unlike grass, you're going to end up with a higher average. So you've got a statistical thing going on here where they're trying to make out that it's got warmer. However, you can't make any assertions if the warmest, you know, I mean, don't forget, you'll remember 75, 76. It was 18 months of drought in the UK.
1: Yes,
0: until, trying to make out,
1: until when was it? September 1976. It started raining and didn't stop for about 2 months.
0: Yeah, but they had exceptional dry periods in 1975. And at the moment, they're trying to make out that the UK may well have had the... They're provisionally saying that it's the driest. However, right, what they're not saying is it was only England and Wales, because Northern Ireland and Scotland did not have exceptional warmth this year.
1: Yeah, well, so, I mean, I have to say, you know, looking back on those weather forecasts that, of course, all the time come from London, when they've got scarlet weather maps and they're saying it's really, really hot, if you look to the northwest, it wasn't. It wasn't hot, and certainly it wasn't hot on in the northwest of Scotland. So it was always the southeast. But then again, the media, the national media in the UK, always concentrates on the southeast. If it happens in the southeast of England, they think it happens everywhere.
0: Just for context, by the way, the reason that I've mentioned this is there was a hustings yesterday and also a live broadcast. There was mention of that report to justify climate change stuff. Well, I'm sorry, but that is not a justification if there is no record on the island of what the weather was like in 1976.
1: Well, that's
0: you
1: interesting.
0: You can't say that.
1: That's interesting. I mean, if anybody knows if there is a record of the weather in 1976, and you would have... So is there one for 1975 and 1977?
0: Well, all they mention is in this... This is the official report from the Isle of Man government. I'll just read it out one more time so people can actually go and have a look. This is not me saying this. This is the Isle of Man government last year. Climate change, risk and opportunities assessment to inform adaptation planning. And it was published on the 28th of July, 2025 last year. So I'm not saying this. The government's saying this.
1: Okay. All right. Appreciate it. Good to hear from you.
0: Thanks, Andy.
1: Good. It's 12:30 it is. And Peter joins us now. Hello, Peter.
2: Oh, hello, Andy. It's Peter Murcott here. Always interesting to listen to the previous callers as they can. It always takes me off what I wanted to say. But I'd just like to comment on David Quirk, who made an excellent point about people who are not on the internet and therefore are being sidelined. I've been saying this for ages, and I'm very pleased to hear David saying that. He's a fund of common sense, is David Quirk. And I just hope that people were listening to that point. just for a

0: about this 1976, I'm young enough to remember it very, very clearly. I made a film during that year about the Stafford-Newtoxeter Railway, and I've got it on film, therefore, what the weather was like, because every time I went out when I was making it, it was a cine film, and beautiful skies. And in actual fact, in that year, I can remember very clearly that they had to start getting in water into England from Wales because they were running out, and it was much more severe than what we've had this summer. I've got scrapbooks from 1976. I'm going to have a look at them and see if there's any references to weather patterns then. But certainly nobody talked about climate change in 1976, and yet it was a much longer period than we had now. And I can remember it like yesterday. I remember that in Walsall in West Midlands, when the rain came, people were going out in the streets and bathing in the rain because they hadn't had it for so long. So that's a bit of historical research.
1: Yeah, I remember the summer of 76 very well as well. I seem to remember nobody seemed to moan about it. Everybody just seemed to be very happy at the fact it was very sunny. And everybody drank a lot of pop and ate a lot of ice cream.
0: Yes, and I'll tell you one other thing, and I'm going off what I wanted to say here, but this whole thing is important. Back in 1847, in the Manx Press, there was a call for a National Day of Prayer that came from Queen Victoria. And it was because they had had, it had conditions that had led to famine in Europe. And she called for a National Day of Prayer and humiliation. And it was in the Manx Press, and I took a copy from it. Now, she didn't talk about climate change in 1847, and yet, obviously, the weather had been far more severe, and the problems had been far more wide-ranging than they are now, climate change hadn't been invented. But that's just by the by. What I wanted to say was, in the election, and it's been very lackluster, this election, because it's focused on a very narrow band of topics, which I've already pointed out on Moneyline. But one question I would have liked to have seen asked, because it is significant, is what is, and I use the same word again, what is the significance of each MHK swearing an oath of allegiance to the Crown when they take office? And I don't think that's been considered, because the significance is, and if it's taken seriously, it would have affected legislation during the last sitting.
1: How so?
0: Well, because the Crown, as I've pointed out before, and I'll keep on pointing out, that the Crown has a very significant constitutional obligation to the utmost of its power not to uphold the laws of God and the true profession of the gospel. And that's part of the constitutional settlement, which very few people are aware of 1688. And it was the foundational settlement that actually led to the present House of Windsor. Without it, the present House of Windsor wouldn't be on the throne, because they changed the line of succession from the Stuarts eventually it went to the Hanoverians in 1714. Now, the significance to the legislature would be that when the bill, which we've talked about many times and it needs talking about still, the so-called assisted dying bill, when that was raised in the first place, without even going to the legislature and consuming a vast amount of legislative time, the answer would have been to that, we cannot introduce that without repealing the Coronation Oath Act, and we shall have to petition Britain to repeal it, because the Crown is under a duty, a statutory duty, which cannot be delegated to anybody else, to maintain to the utmost of its power the laws of God and the true profession of the gospel. Now, the law-making powers of the Crown are confined to giving the royal assent, and it quite clearly that impacts on the royal assent. Now, as you know, this bill's in London at the moment, but it should never have been introduced in the first place. And I suspect that this oath of allegiance is not being given the serious consideration that it should be. It isn't just a piece of window dressing. It does have actually an impact on legislation.
1: Okay. All right, Peter, we appreciate it. And thanks for calling.
0: Okay, thank you.
1: I'd be interested to see those scrapbooks, by the way.
0: Oh, well, I'll go and... I've got a whole pile of them. I'll go and have a look and see what they say, and I'll let you know if there's anything interesting.
1: Okay, thanks for calling today. 24, I love scrapbooks. 24. Does anybody do scrapbooks anymore? 24 minutes before one on Man in Line today. Call, text, email, WhatsApp.
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1: 21 minutes now before one, Thursday lunchtime on the island. I'm off island at the moment, says this WhatsApper, for the election. I'm going to be in the UK for the election. I completed the postal ballot application at the end of August. I was told the papers will be posted out on the 2nd of September. When they hadn't arrived by the 7th, Monday the 7th, I chased and was told we're processing the priority ones, which are those that have told us a date that they need the paperwork by. Well, I hadn't given a date as there wasn't a question on the application form. And as I thought it was going to be posted out on the 2nd, didn't need to give a date. My paperwork was posted Monday afternoon after I chased, and it arrived the following day. I've travelled off the island this morning. The envelope was handwritten by what looked like a 6-year-old. This is the correspondent's words. Apparently, the Cabinet Office have received over 1,000 applications for postal votes, so I imagine they may take a while to process. What happened to using technology to assist with mail processing? This process looks very labour-intensive. And a note in from Gaz just said, interested to know how people are getting on with the GP referral system to a UK third party. I know of one person who's had a blood test requested by a GP, but was surprised to get a call about the results from somebody in the UK. And Julie just said, I'm just wondering why we're sending foreign aid of £15 million when we're supposed to be broke. Surely this money could be better spent on the island. And Juan joins us now. Hello, Juan.
11: A bit of an autumnal feel in the air today, Andy.
1: Very nice, isn't it? Can't wait for Hop Tune A. Can't wait. I'm getting my moot ready.
11: You're getting your moot ready. I wouldn't be going out on Guy Fawkes night, though, just in case, because we want to keep you on the show.
1: Thank you.
11: last night's recreation meeting at Ramsey, I was listening to the golf one before I went in, and I noticed that one of the candidates had declined the opportunity to speak at golf. The same candidate was at Ramsey and was standing for both parties, both areas, should I say, sorry, which I found quite funny. And then the same candidate actually left because he didn't feel there was, he felt it was a conflict of interest with the captain of the parish who was chairing the meeting, and declined to speak there and left accordingly with a note. I find it quite strange. And this man's not no schmuck either. He's a quite a clever guy, I believe. And again, the manifesto was a quarter A4 size manifesto in black and white with a QR code on. And I wonder how he expected to get an older population to follow his manifesto when you have no information about yourself whatsoever except your name and your picture and a QR code. I find it quite bizarre. Yeah. My main thing today, a lot of information, I'll probably drip feed this out to be honest, but I had this information come to me about 3 years ago. Thank you to Henry Kenyon for alerting me to it, actually. But it was information that came out last night. Again, it's appertaining to the Manxman, and it might give an answer to some of the problems, because this was brought to the attention that this ship was never made for this route to start with. And it seems that it wasn't. It seems, looking at Hyundai's information, when people go in depth into it, that this ship was made for Kiwi Rail originally and was cast for them. A contingent of five people went over from the Isle of Man to look at this ship. And as Kiwi Rail cancelled the arrangement with Hyundai, the contingent from the Isle of Man bought into this ship, and seemingly the New Zealand people that were buying this had said that this ship was wasn't suitable for berthing, so they cancelled the contract. Which leads to the question here of what consultancy was done, what homework was done on the size of this ship for where it was coming into. So I found that quite interesting, and also I think Hyundai were paid quite a lot of money back for the cancellation of the ship. So maybe the steam packet can come on and enlighten a little bit on this information. I have a lot more information on the actual running of the ship and the actual engineering, but we'll leave that to another day.
1: Can you imagine being the captain? Can you imagine being the master of the Manxman the day that she arrives back and taking her out for the first time? Can you imagine? He's probably got everything crossed ready for it, because let's just hope everything goes well.
11: Well, yes. And therein lies the question of, who is going to captain this ship when it comes back? I believe a lot of the older captains are not prepared to captain it. Again, another question that maybe the steam packet can answer. They're very quiet about this at the moment. They're very tight-lipped about this. And at the end of the day, it's our money. So I'm interested in whether Treasury knew about this or whether the steam packet have kept this to themselves. This was brought up in questions last night were brought up about should we have a public hearing about what's going on there, and there was a debate about whether it should be a public hearing on this or not. But definitely questions should be asked. There's a lot of money to be thrown around, especially on the information that we've had there that this was already cast for another line, which we'd heard about this a while ago. So interesting, but let's see what comes from it. Cheers, Andy.
1: Good to hear from you. Thanks for that. It's 1:15, and I don't know what that's going to mean when Manxman does come back, Please don't say they're going to have another committee or a consultant report on it. You never know, do you? Eddie's with us. Hi, Eddie.
12: Hi, Andy. All right, mate?
1: Very well, thanks. Yeah, what's on your mind?
12: I was just listening to Julian before there. I think I've seen quite a bit of information on some of the places that do recordings these days, and I totally agree with him that they're not going to read the same as they did, say, in the 70s or the 90s and so on. But just to give you some information, with being a brickie, I've worked outside all my life. And those two hot summers, 76, was it?
1: 76, well, 75 and 76 were both hot.
12: Well, I was going to say it was 75 and 76. It lasted that long. And somebody commented about just running out into the rain because it had been that, you know, so long since they'd seen it. I remember that exactly. We had lads on the site at Laxey, and they were actually, it rained, but it only lasted about 3 minutes and gone again. And then it carried on dry again. But that to me, in my records, has to be probably the longest, hottest, driest spell I've ever come across in the building trade. 96 was another one. I mean, it went on and on and on. But both of those years, there was rationing, water rationing, everywhere throughout Britain. So that should tell us that it wasn't as bad. I mean, I'd been out in it all this summer. I just enjoyed the summer.
1: Yeah.
12: But it strikes me that, you know, a lot of people say it's a bit over-exaggerated these days, and it makes me wonder why. And then when I think of the commercial side of it, because all these people that want to tell us that there's a massive climate change problem or this, that, and the other, I mean, they're trying to sell us all sorts of things, aren't they? And, you know, I never believe a lot of the government statistics today anyway, but simply because some of them I've experienced myself. And that is one of them. I totally agree with Julian. It's over-exaggerated, and it's the climate change people and the, what's that other one, net zero. They're the ones who are kidding us all.
1: Okay. Do you believe any of it then?
12: Not really, no. Government figures have bent left, right and centre. I mean, you just look at what you've been talking about earlier. Certain people are not even getting a chance to vote. Why? I mean, how long have they had to prepare for this? Everybody should be, whether they're here or away, should get a vote.
1: Okay.
12: So to hear that a lot of people are not even getting a chance to vote is a bit, it just tells you that get rid of this government. They've just been, I felt like saying at the hustings the other night, you know, if I'd have put my hand up to say it, but it was quite busy at Castle Rushing. I gave you some figures on your show quite a few years ago, and I just took a council across in England, and I compared their population to our population, and that population of that area had one MP. We had 24 MHKs. We've got 300% more, or three times the amount of civil servants than they had. And, you know, a couple of them made the comments that we're over manned, definitely in the civil service side. And I think that's proved itself over and over again. But it's jobs for the boys, isn't it? That's what the comments out here are. You know, we've just looked after the boys and try and sack them. You couldn't sack them now, could you?
1: Okay.
12: To make that amendment, it would be absolutely astronomical, wouldn't it?
1: Okay. All right. Right.
12: That's costing money.
1: All right. We've got to move on. But good to hear from you. Thanks for that, Eddie. More text, emails and WhatsApp to get to in a few moments.
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1: 8 minutes before one, prospective MHKs are being asked to consider making the subject of suicide a top priority if they're elected into the next administration. Today, the 10th of September, marks World Suicide Prevention Day. And the mental health campaigner, Dewan Moore, founded an organisation called Manx Pact, a support group that aims to help improve mental health services on the Isle of Man. Today is World Suicide Prevention Day.
17: So the theme for World Suicide Prevention Day is changing the narrative. So we're talking about prevention and changing the narrative. Now, on the island, we've got a horrendous suicide problem, and that's what we want to change the narrative. So we're talking about supporting the people who are really struggling. And unfortunately, there on the island, there's been so many people, certainly from my members from my support group, who really struggle and they're not getting the support that they need for various reasons. And if I talk about myself, for example, I'm on a waiting list for a certain type of therapy, and I've been on that waiting list for 2 years now, and over 2 years, and I've still not been told when I'm going to be having that therapy.
18: Are we getting better as an island, though? Because we've got the suicide strategy, which has been shining a light on it over recent years.
17: Yeah. I would say no. I would say the experience of certainly me and my members is that the stigma is getting worse. There's a lot of people, when they struggle with mental health, that they really struggle to speak up because of the stigma. And we find a lot of people who are struggling.
18: Not too long ago, you posted a kind of an open letter to prospective MHKs.
17: So I've contacted a few. I've actually just finished drafting an email I want to send to all candidates for the election. Yes. What I'd like to see from them is that they consider suicide as a top priority. Now, at the current rates that we've got with suicide, by the end of next administration, there'll be 50 people who have died by suicide. And what I want to say to the prospective MHKs is they have got the opportunity to change that.
1: 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Dewan also told us he'd been shocked after details that his organisation were actually removed from the public health website. Apparently they said they're refreshing the Isle of Man suicide prevention strategy. Anyway, all those details are at manxradio.com. Lots of messages in. Apparently you've got to look the way, this is Brian who said, you've got to look at the way the leaves fall this autumn. Last autumn, all the leaves fell face down, which is the sign that we were in for a long wet winter. This year, 50% of the leaves are falling face down, which means we're in for a lot less rain this winter. It's all to do with the way the leaves fall this autumn. Brian knows all this. Could the increase in postal votes be due to people being unable to attend on the day? Not helped by that long queue at Nobles, says Peter. And interesting, listening to Howard, according to the engineers, are measuring the sandpaper effect. This is the sandpaper effect of sucking in sand and silt for the prop shaft. So if the design issue then still under warranty, the shipyard pays. If the harbours need dredging, then the government pays the bill. The outcome of whether it's one or two, one the design or two the harbours, is important at who pays the estimated bill. And Anthony reckons it's between £1.5 and £4 million. Regarding tourism, by the way, it's not good practice to follow any UK policy on any subject, says Anthony. Well, we've got to get our money from somewhere, and we do get a lot of tourists who come to the Isle of Man. Do you think that's in any way? I mean, it could be just 50p that we put as a tourist tax, as a hotel tax, as a boarding house tax, Airbnb tax, whatever it is. Timwell can move very quickly when it needs to. Do you think that's any way that we should do, particularly if they're going to be doing it here, there and everywhere else? It happens a lot in continental Europe where you have to pay tourism tax. A message in from, is there any news on the not-so-recent fire at the Southern Fire Station, says Roger. No, they've not said a word about what caused it or... I believe there's been a reservoir built since the 1976 heat wave. Why no water shortage this year, perhaps, says Peter. The Shard, says Chris, is the tallest building in Western Europe. That's the Shard in London, by the way. The proposed wind generators are 40 feet taller than the Shard. So being close to land, apart from the visual impact, what about the noise? Especially in northeast winds, there's no way of knowing the extent. As far as I know, one turbine of this size has been installed on Dogger Bank in the middle of the North Sea, but they don't quite. It's going to be quite some time before we get the information on that. May all be done and dusted by the time we get the full story, says Chris. Right, that's it. Thanks to Howie on the phones today. Enjoy the rest of your Thursday.
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0: Well, once again, thank you very much indeed to Andy for today's Man in Line. 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Coming up after the news, we'll have the next in our general election candidate interview series. 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
1: Thanks, Radio News at 1 o'clock. First to my, I'm Sam Turton. A sidecar driver for the Amman TT races says it's perfect that sidecars can return to the event next year, but has warned it could be a big financial challenge for some teams. Organisers have confirmed the three-wheeled class will be back on the Snaefell Mountain Course in 2027 after it was suspended this year over safety concerns. However, there will be significant technical changes for the category, including alterations to engines, as well as new regulations for chassis and bodywork. Double podium finisher Lee Crawford says he believes it could be a big ask for some teams and competitors.
2: Where I am right now, I'm fortunate enough to have some really good sponsors on board, and even I've taken a bit of a deep breath in. The knock-on effect here financially is worrying me. I just don't know if I would be in a position to do it. I can allocate different funds for different things, but the shock effect at the moment is that we're heading in a direction that would achieve what's necessary, but I think at an extreme cost.
1: People on the Isle of Man are being urged to seek out support if they are struggling with their mental health. Today marks World Suicide Prevention Day. Charities and organisations are joining forces to raise awareness of the support and services they offer, saying they've seen an increase in the number of people seeking help. Paula Dunlop is from I'll Stand Up to Suicide.
3: One suicide on this island will be so impactful. Our community, they need to know and be aware that, you know, we are there for whatever they need, however they need it. And that's the importance of all standing together.
1: Her message has been echoed by Dina Douglas from the Samaritans.
4: Although we don't just take calls from people from the Isle of Man, we took 9,000 calls as a group in the Isle of Man. We're available 24/7. So it just goes to show it, these services, wherever they are needed for the communities that are out there.
1: 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Representatives from the Great North Air Ambulance are on Ireland this week to mark Air Ambulance Week. The national campaign aims to bring attention to the life-saving work of the UK's 21 air ambulance charities. Several landmarks here are lit up green, and all of Tesco's supermarkets are fundraising in aid of GNAS. Chief Executive Joe Garcia told Manx Radio the charity always gets a super response from the Manx population.
5: I think people here on the island just recognise how vulnerable you are because you're separated from sort of access to mainstream services. And critical care is a very specialist resource. The major trauma centres in the United Kingdom are spread far and wide. And having access to that, in the case here on the Isle of Man, the only way you can get there quickly is by air transport.
1: It's hoped an event this weekend will help test the mettle of the 2026 general election candidates. Hot Wings Hustings will see prospective MHKs eating chicken wings that get progressively spicier with each round while answering questions. It's part of the Fire Island Chili and Barbecue Festival taking place in Oncombe Park on Saturday. Stuart Mead from Red My Farm is one of the organisers.
6: We wanted to do something around the political hustings, but just kind of take some of the sensible bits out. So we kind of got politicians, and we're going to offer them increasingly hot chicken wings whilst we ask them questions. And we're not trying to embarrass anyone. It's just about getting the politicians out from behind the usual political script, I guess, and letting people see the human beings behind it.
1: In sport, an Isle of Man cricketer Lucy Barnett has been nominated for the ICC Player of the Month Award for August. The Manx competitor is one of three international players shortlisted for the accolade. Barnett's nomination follows a stellar performance at the 2026 Continental Cup in Romania last month, where the Isle of Man women's national side finished runners-up. As well as the team reaching the final, Barnett was named tournament MVP after managing one century and two half-centuries on the way to securing 257 runs in total, as well as taking four wickets. Voting is now open for the nominees, which will win the August award, details of which can be found on manxradio.com. International news and business chiefs are urging the government to set a so-called tourist tax at a flat rate to avoid pricing people out of a British holiday. The government's expected to tell mayors that they can bring in a fee for overnight stays in the city, put cash into local economy. However, Tory leader Kemi Badenoch does not think it's such a good idea.
7: We are overtaxed, and right now we're not even getting the number of tourists that we used to get. They're going to so many other places. We need to create jobs and grow our economy. Business does that. Taxing does not create jobs, it reduces them.
1: The boss of the National Air Traffic Services is once again being urged to quit by chiefs at Ryanair after this week's outage grounded hundreds of planes. Passengers face delays and cancellations. They've now been told they're unlikely to receive any compensation. In America, there are questions over how a pledge by Donald Trump giving every American $5,000 would be funded. The president's promising the cash if the Republicans win November's midterms. And finally, 27 years since the Gruffalo first graced our bookshelves of his presence, the latest installment is out today. Gruffalo Granny is Julia Donaldson's third book about the world-famous monster who lives in a deep, dark wood. Manx Radio News at 5 minutes past one. The next is at 2 o'clock. In the meantime, keep up to date by following Manx Radio on social media or by going to manxradio.com.
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0: Thank you, Sam. Well, it's cloudy with some patchy rain and drizzle, and that will become more persistent for a time this afternoon. It will clear this evening, though. Strong and gusty winds. It's really windy up here on Douglas Head. Top temperatures around 17, and then minimum temperatures overnight will be around 12. Dry tomorrow with sunny spells.
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11: Hello and welcome to Manx Radio. I'm our election producer, Amy Griffiths, and this is our general election candidate interview series. In exactly a fortnight, you'll have the chance to decide who should represent you in the House of Keys. And to help you make up your mind, we're inviting all the candidates to take part in a 30-minute interview so we can find out who they are, why they're standing, and why they think they're the best person for the job. Up next is Richard Henthorne, who's standing in Garth. He's been speaking to Phil Gorn.
12: Falcherugus, Rias Cadge and Shea's Feed. Today I'm talking to Richard Henthorne, who's standing for the Keys for the first time in the constituency of Garth. Why are you wanting to be an MHK, Richard?
13: Well, Phil, I've chosen to stand now because I feel quite passionately I need to represent our community at a higher level over what is the most important and talked about issue in Garth. And obviously, over the last 12 months, this has been the Morvan and Wind Farm proposal. I've spent 18 months poring over hundreds of documents, going to MEMA meetings, trying to understand deeply technical information, witnessing how that's dealt with by both Ørsted's solicitors and our own government officers. And now that the process is coming to a close, I just don't feel that Garth have been able to put their voice over strongly enough. And the only way I can represent that now is to take it further and stand, because the MEMA process is closing today. I can't take it any further from behind the desk of Garth commissioners, so I need to take it to Tynwald.
12: And therein lies possibly your problem when it comes to the election, because you will be accused of being a one-trick pony. I mean, is that a fair accusation?
13: No. Well, it is certainly the most important thing that's on the agenda at the moment, and the most important thing that's worrying the people of Garth. And there's an election, so it would naturally be that that's the most important thing to talk about, because that's what people want to know about. And there's been a real lack of real information on the public. The public have really, I feel, been held back from making any kind of contribution towards this. You had to register to become, you know, as a participant in the whole MEMA process. There was a pre-consultation process carried out, and that was advertised. And there were people came to that, and of that, there was about 477, I think, replies from that MEMA process, and that was held in different parts of the island from the consultation process. That marks a big contrast with the over 11,000 signatures that are now on a petition once Garth commissioners had made people aware of it, because people were completely unaware of it. And I think that's the way that they'd preferred it to have stayed, people largely unaware of it. Because once we had, as a board of GARV commissioners, of which I'm the chair at the moment, had decided to put an information leaflet out to our constituents, the questions and the worries and the concerns of our residents started coming in. So yes, that is my primary reason for standing, because I feel we've been unjustly treated so far. But besides that, I've been in the village for over 30 years since the day, pretty much the day I moved into the village. I got involved in local community volunteer and charity groups, and I've tried to work hard for the people of the village, and all the time I've been there. And besides that, I've run a business in the village for 20 years, employing local staff. So I'm well versed in running a successful business through very difficult times, especially through the COVID pandemic, etc., and through three successive floods. We still managed to keep going. So I've got a bit of resilience, and I've got a bit of business now. So I do feel that I've got that to give to the next administration, because we certainly cannot go around into another 5 years like we've just done, because we're going to be out of money.
12: And we could, of course, spend the rest of the programme talking about the Moor Vannon wind farm.
13: Phil, I'd really like to, actually. I was considering declaring as Mr. Binface and refused to talk about anything else other than the Moor Vannon proposal, to sort of take an alternative slant on the AG's advice. Mm. Yes, I realise we have to cover other subjects.
12: Because, you know, people, I think, already know where you stand on this, because you've been making it very clear. But there are other things that are issues in GARV, and one of those issues is, of course, the impact of significant flood events.
13: Yes.
12: And there's a fair argument that says some of these events are being caused because of climate change.
13: It's true.
12: So on the one hand, you're opposed to one of the ways in which we could mitigate against that, but on the other hand, I guess you're not entirely happy with having significant flood events in Laxey.
13: Well, for a start off, I've just got to make it clear to absolutely everybody listening that the current proposals for Moor Vannon do nothing for our green credentials, nothing for the environment at all. It's basically seabed rental. They are tenants on the seabed. That's all it is. That's what the current proposal is, and nothing more. There's nothing more agreed or in place. They are paying rent for a space on the seabed. So that really won't help our green credentials or help the environment. And I am not an environment denier. I know that there have been some horrific events that happened recently on TV and overseas. And we do need to work our way as an island towards that. But I see this particular proposal as being one that is controlled from elsewhere and generates green credentials and green carbon credits for elsewhere, and not for us. And the way for us, I think, to approach it is to approach our own renewables on Ireland, so we control them and they're ours, and they don't impact on our fabulous heritage, scenery and tourism industry, and leave us, worst of all, with the worst of the worst, which is a terrible legacy of having to decommission them should something go wrong with the parent company. But yes, I understand that that this has led to flooding, and I have to pay credit to Howard Quayle's government at the time. After that, he came down to the village, and there was a lot of anger in the village about what had happened and the lack of maintenance of drains and everything else around Lower Laxey. And he did instigate this flood protection plan, which they're still working on now in the riverbed. And they've done an amazing job. They're still doing it, and it's got to go on through next year as well yet. And it already, what they've done already, has made differences to the runoff on Lower Laxey and water coming down. And, all credits to their administration for instigating that. It has an effect already.
12: Before we do completely move off the wind farm, government has a significant problem in terms of its spending. compared with its income. I mean, in this year's budget, I think it's there's a budget for about 125 million of a deficit. The wind farm is going to bring potentially between 40 to 50 million pounds a year in, which is going to halve that deficit. How are you going to halve the deficit if you don't do this?
13: Well, that's not exactly a true picture of the real financial facts, unfortunately, because Ørsted have made that claim of 2 to 2.4 billion over the life cycle of the whole wind farm. Which, by the way, it's very rare that a wind farm can last up to 35 years because of the harsh environment they're in. But they have quoted those sums in their shiny brochure in nominal terms, and if you depreciate that over the lifespan of the wind farm, you'll find that the figure is sort of less than half, really. So it could be, even the Treasury's own submission at hearing 10 said that the income could be, you know, anywhere down to sort of 36, 35 million if interest rates are favourable, if tax rates are favourable, and they haven't put those laws into place yet for tax. So there's a lot of unknowns. Also, their power purchase agreement hasn't been signed with the UK yet, and that needs a lot of work. So there's a lot of unknowns to get to any kind of financial figure. In fact, it's all unknown. Mm. And so you cannot guarantee any figure at all that will be given. And if you think about...
12: But it is. I mean, the whole point of this, as has been clearly identified by Isle of Man government, is to generate additional money. So we're talking tens of millions of pounds is likely to be generated by this. And I suppose the question is, what are you going to do to fill that gap?
13: Well, I think that by signing up to this and taking this short-term fix in filling the ever-increasing hole in the government's finances, the hole gets bigger. I think it's time to start making the hole get a little bit smaller and to look for those savings on the island, you know, in our own economy, in our own spending within government. When you think about sort of 1% saving of our annual government expenditure, that would bring in more than that amount. That's a 1% saving. If you look at the island on hospice, they've recently had to make a substantial saving in their costs because of their, you know, sort of budgetary restraints, etc., and their fundraising. And they've managed to save 17 million pounds kind of... they've saved 10% anyway of that, and that's a big hole, and obviously leaves a lot of services endangered. But they immediately were able to do that in order to survive, and that's more of the attitude we kind of need within our own government, is to find those savings within government and find out where we can get that money without ruining our possibilities for the tourism and heritage, and you know, the future of our island as far as a destination is concerned. There's a lot more to be done with tourism, and I feel that this could be damaging, even by 10%. If it's damaging by 10% of people decide not to come over because they don't like the sight of these things when they're on the railway between Douglas and Ramsey, that could have a massive effect on what is a sort of £43 million sort of income from tourism on the island at the moment.
12: Obviously, you've been a commissioner for several years now. 12 years, is it?
13: Yes. Yeah. Well, I first of all went in when I was about, 1995, 96. I was on for about 11, 12 years then I left to run my own business. And then since sort of retiring from my business, I've come back to the commissioners now for... to do things for the village again.
12: Yeah. So as a commissioner, you'll have lots of contact with government. So I guess you've got some ideas where some savings could be made.
13: Yes, absolutely. Well, if you think about a business, for instance, and this is the only viewpoint that I can really go from, because I've run my own business, and you have to make savings where savings are essential. And if you take a downturn in business, even if it's seasonal and you have a quieter period over the winter, you know, period, you have to make savings. And what I seem to have discovered is that since the last 5 years has been in operation under this administration, our civil service figures seem to have gone up. It's absolutely quite astonishing, really. And two of the biggest the biggest departments that have taken on people has been the AG's office, and also human resources as well have taken on a tremendous amount of people. And the last thing you do when you've got less work to do is take on more people to do that work and cause more expense to come out of your pocket. You have to cut your cloth, and it's time for us to cut our cloth now. There's been I think the budget about 4 years ago for human resources was about 4 million, and now it's 6 million. That's a 50% increase in budget for one department in the space of 5 years, and that's massive. I mean, that's a massive increase. Why have we got, what kind of salaries or what kind of positions are we offering, and can we sustain that? You don't take on more people to do less work. That's just simple practice.
12: And of course, some of the reason that the HR department expanded was because, following the various investigations into the Rosalind Ranson affair,
13: yes,
12: it was discovered that there was a significant deficit in terms of HR professionals supporting government departments. In terms then other areas of saving, I mean, are there any other ideas that you have in that regard? I mean, obviously you have a relationship as a local authority with the Department of Infrastructure. Are there savings to be made in the Department of Infrastructure, or do you think maybe the opposite is the case, that maybe DOI needs more budget to get out and fix some of the problems we've got?
13: Well, from the figures I've seen, surprisingly, despite the Attorney General's Chambers taking an amazing 42% increase in staff, it seems that the DOI, from the figures I've looked at, the numbers have fallen with DOI, and so it's these non-front service-facing increases that really are costing us money, but they're not delivering the services. So that's why DOI, maybe that's why we're not getting our roads done, because we haven't got the personnel anymore. We haven't got the personnel to run the department. You know, the people there feeling under pressure, or there's insufficient people to actually deliver the services, whilst we get increases in people in non service facing departments. You know, Treasury's exactly the same. There's been an increase in the people in Treasury's at 14%, and they're the ones that are meant to be champion efficiency. We have to look. Yes, we have to increase business. We have to increase, we have to grow our economy and find new ways of making income. But first of all, the first thing you need to do is look inwardly and find out what is leaking out and stop it from leaking out and make some efficiencies in staffing. Are there the right amount of staffing, but they're in the wrong places? So some people are struggling, and some people, are overstaffed for the amount of work we're doing. We're tremendously overgoverned for a small island, and it just needs not another consultancy, not another box ticking exercise, nobody going round costing money to find out these things, but the actual people who are in charge of that department, or the minister, is to go put your coat on and go out and ask those people on the coalface, what do you think's wrong? How can we make it better? Because nobody seems to be really happy about their job anymore, and it seems to be a struggle, despite the immense amount of money that the government spends on services. Everybody seems to be upset with either hospital appointments and medical services delivered and road services delivered, and we're doing something fundamentally wrong, and I think the system is a little bit broken and needs to be started again almost from day one.
12: Health, then. You have a section on health in your manifesto. Mm. You say Manx Care is failing us. How is it failing us, and how would you fix it?
13: Well, I think everybody's heard the stories about the length of time people have waited in the A&E department for, at least triaging, never mind, to be seen. And sometimes those waits can be, I've heard stories about waits being overnight. Certainly they are quite long. And is that because we haven't got the doctor to make the decision, or is that because the general public can't get an appointment at the doctor's, so they think the best next thing to do is to go up to the hospital and sit in the waiting room till somebody would see them, because the doctor's appointments are backed up for months. And I know there has been some initiative now to bring about some telephone consultations, which is a great idea. But if we're going to make this hospital more efficient and better, we need to make sure the doctor's appointments are available, and that's a big sort of thing to say, and the practicalities of that are probably a lot more difficult. But we have to start by freeing up space for people to get seen at hospital for what is an emergency situation, not a regular doctor's appointment type job. So I think that's one of the first things I would do to try and clear that backlog. I think that people

0: Care, a mandate of grant. And then Manx Care CEO office, I've got a £50 million budget to deal with that. So, you know, that's 27 odd million pounds there in administration of dealing with Manx Care. You know, the UK have taken the NHS back in house, and I'm not saying that we couldn't look at that and find it where our jobs being duplicated is the handover really worth that kind of money, and would we be better off just taking it back in? Imagine if we could save £20 million a year in those kind of costs. How many beds would that open up again? That's, you know, it's a sobering thought, but those are the kind of things we have to look at, and that's, we can't just keep throwing more money at it and more money at it. We have to find out where the money can be saved, and that's how you sort of rescue it.
1: What kind of an MHK will you be if you get elected? I mean, how will you approach the role?
0: I'll be a pain, because I don't automatically think that the system is working as it is, and I don't actually know whether it's the right system, and these just things I want to investigate. Is the is the council of ministers actually the right way to get business done? It seems to marginalise. We're all elected, or we would be if you got in, for instance, if I'm lucky enough to get in. You would be an elected representative of your constituency. And the Council of Ministers then divide themselves off into some kind of enclave of separate people to make decisions. And the other equally elected members are left to ask questions and fire from the sidelines or try and get a committee together. I don't see that as fully democratic as being able, you know, it all seems to end up the same way, that people don't get what they want and they feel disappointed because their MHK cannot forward anything because it's all decided by a smaller group of people who will make this sort of collective responsibility decision. And I don't necessarily think that's completely democratic, actually.
1: So would you be lobbying hard to get into the Council of Ministers then?
0: No, not really. No, I don't think so, because I feel I'd have to make my own decisions, and I don't think I'd want to be told I had to make decisions with other people. It's extremely unlikely you get in as a minister on your first administration anyway. But if there is a big changeover of people, and in 2016 there was a change of 50% of the MHKs were new MHKs, and after that 5 years there was no perceivable change in any policy or anything that happened. And does that tell you something? It tells you that the system's not working right, and the system is set up to have the same outcomes every time, and that's why it works for some people in there, but it doesn't work for the people outside of it, and that's why it's not right. So I think from day one we have to stop being secret. We have to get things out in the open. We have to let the public know what's going on, how bad it is. Are we absolutely desperately desperate for this money from this Morvan and proposal, and prepared to damage our fabulous landscapes and outlooks just for this money, when in fact by 2030, 2031 we're paying back into the pink, according to the pink book, we're paying back into the reserve. So how desperate are we for this money? Or is it just would the Treasury want the buttons off your shirt if they thought it would try and fill the hole? Let's just wait, have a proper debate. In fact, let's get in there and try and find out if we can have a referendum. If there was anything that the Isle of Man wanted to have a referendum on, it would be this, because the island belongs to the Manx people, and it's being sold off, or parts of it rented out or sold off without our permission, and we want permission give permission for that, and it has to be the right reasons, and I am thoroughly convinced it is not.
1: The obvious, the magic money tree part of Manx politics, of course, is growing the economy.
0: Yeah.
1: Because if you grow the economy, you grow your income tax take, the overall revenues increase, and the problems that you thought you had start to disappear because you can fill the gap with actual tax income. How would you go about growing the Manx economy?
0: Well, first of all, of course, you've got to start from within. You've got to make the island attractive for businesses to come to. You've got to try and carry out heavy industry here, because the cost of transporting anything large would be too prohibitive. But the island is specialised in

0: technology-based or computer-based industries such as gaming and finance and insurance, etc. But we can branch out into newer technologies. And one of the things that did come to mind, and I did some research on, was there are companies now in Northern Europe that are doing a lot of research into wave energy and tidal energy. And if we could encourage a university department of one of these universities to come over, like the Port Erin Marine Biology Lab down there, we could give them favourable terms to set up test tanks, etc., in order to test these technologies, and then put them on the north coast of the island, round about the Point of Ayre, where they don't have any visible signs from above the water, and see if we can develop those and become a centre for that kind of energy, because we have a lot of wave energy, and it doesn't just depend on when the wind blows. The tide always comes in and goes out, and that kind of thing is a total possibility for us. And also, there's been a lot of advances now in wind generation, personally for your own house. And I'm not talking about turbines. I'm talking about the new vertical ones that are on a pole, and they give some kind of background energy production, which can be put to your house to reduce your energy bills. And it's those kind of technologies that are coming ahead, because everybody's thinking about the environment, everybody's thinking about saving money, and those technologies provide both of those things. Of course, we still need to look at providing favorable conditions for computer and high-tech industries to take a foothold. But I suppose that every jurisdiction is vying for that at the moment, and that's a very difficult avenue to make progress in. And I'm sure that people within government are already trying to do that, but we need to branch out into those kind of activities.
1: Obviously you want to focus on GAF. If there was one thing that you could change in GAF, what would that be?
0: Besides the obvious. Yeah, the second best thing, the second most important thing, actually, having been talked to a lot of people, is the state of the roads. And it's always a thing that we get at GAF commissioners a lot, the state of the roads within the whole of the GAF area, from Macclewright down to Onchan and King Edward Road, is really bothering everybody, you know. And there have been a lot of, not excuses, but a lot of reasons why the DOI couldn't do it, and that some of those have been, you know, budgetary, and some of those have been because it's a substance, a coal tar substance that they can't deal with. But that excuse has like kind of expired now, because I think in May this year they came up with a solution to deal with the coal tar should they take it up. And I think that's also for things like, you know, the roundabout at Ballasalla is exactly the same reason, that nothing's happened. But
1: well,
0: everybody,
1: believe it or not, we are just about out of time. We've got 90 seconds left for you to tell me why the people of GAF should vote for Richard Henthorne.
0: Well, I'm asking for your support in this election, because I've got over 30 years of involvement with the community and volunteer work since I came to GAF, and I believe I've shown my commitment and drive, and I now feel I need to take this on to national level, because I feel there's a possibility of a lot of wrong decisions being made for the island and the people of this area. And after a year of involvement with the biggest government project inquiry ever undertaken, it's become quite clear to me that our current government seems to collaborate with major developers instead of applying scrutiny and independent due diligence. And if we go on any further down this road, that could lead to a very, very bad future for the island. I'll ask questions. I'll demand proper scrutiny, and I'll refuse schemes that do not support the public interest. So I hope that people find that they can trust me with their vote on the 24th.
2: That was Richard Henthorne, who's standing for election in GAF. Also standing in the constituency on Thursday the 24th of September are Anthony Allen, Sean Bostrom, Daphne Kane, Aisling Creer, Nigel Dunmore, Vicky Hewison, Peter Kameen and Martin Perkins. 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
10: Well, Faster Mai, good afternoon. Welcome to whatever it's called. I've forgotten the name. It is 20 to 2. Beth with you until 3. 1 to 3. That was it. But it's actually sort of 20 to 2 to 3. Anyway, it's why I'm confused. I'm going to blame it on the weather because winter has well and truly arrived here on Douglas Head. Can barely see Onchan. I'm fed up with the rain already and it's really windy, but it's going to be fine.

Don McLean, American Pie here on Manx Radio, where it's coming up to 2:45. So I was just looking on the BBC News and we heard in the news at 1 o'clock about the Gruffalo being over 20 years old. So I don't know if that was a story that you read to the children of your household, but it was definitely one that was read a lot in ours. And Julia Donaldson obviously has written so many books, including The Highway Long Tail, which when you have to say long tail doesn't scan quite as well. But I was trying to think about the favourite children's books, or the, you know, the must-haves that sort of go through all of the generations. And there are quite a few of them, aren't there? I really liked, one of my friends gave me Each Peach Pear Plum, which apparently she had grown up with, but I'd never heard of before. So that was a really nice one. And yeah, there are loads, aren't there? There are loads of absolute must-have storybooks. Winnie the Pooh, always a massive hit in our house. I don't know, what's your favourite book as a child? 166177 studio at manxradio.com. You can get in touch on WhatsApp as well. Good afternoon to Tony on Dartmoor, who's got homemade beer in the shed. He wants to know what's in my shed.

0: 10 points if you could hold that note. Bill Withers, lovely day. I think I'm being ironic, really, because looking out the window, it is anything but here on Douglas Head. But hope you're okay, whatever you're up to. It's coming up to 10 to 2. And we're talking about what's in Tony's shed. He's also got, as well as the homemade beer, he's got his kayaks in there as well and a bunny rabbit at the moment. And we're also talking about children's books because the Gruffalo is over 20 years old and the Gruffalo's Granny is out now. So I have to find that one, even though my children would not appreciate it probably at their age now. But Stewie's been in touch about some of his favourite books as a kid. And honestly, Stewie, I'm such a child. I'm not going to be able to read the very reasonable title of one of them because I think... yeah, I am just a child. Lisa says, I could go on forever about children's books because they are the most important literature in our lives. They help us form as people. And where else can you get that level of imagination? And Lisa says, my favourite, and it was a favourite to read to my children too, was The Lighthouse Keeper's Lunch. I love doing Cockney accents for the thieving seagulls. Lisa, I haven't read that one, but it sounds like one I need to read. 166177 studio at manxradio.com. You can also get in touch on WhatsApp as well.
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0: And on a day like this, the Manx Museum is brilliant. It's open 9:30 to 4:30 for free every single day. And one of the things they've got in there at the moment is the Manx Telecom exhibition, looking back at over 135 years of telecommunications here on the Isle of Man. 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It's alternate every month, so go along for some fun, laughter and good company. 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

0: Tori Amos, Cornflake Girl here on Manx Radio, where it's just gone 5 to 2. I've stopped being immature now, Stewie. So we're talking about your favourite children's book, because The Gruffalo by Julia Donaldson is over 20 years old now. So Stewie says, hi, Christy. It's okay, we are interchangeable. My favourite books as a kid were two Scottish ones, The Brunes and Our William. I'm going to call him William. The Brunes was about a Scottish family, and Our William was about a little Scottish lad with spiky hair, apparently. And apparently he had a gang. I can't say any of that. Primrose was one of them. I'm not going to be able to say any of the other ones. Oh, Stewie's going to see if he still has a copy and drop it off for me to have a look at. That'd be ace, actually. Some great suggestions. The Wind in the Willows, Jean suggested as one of her favourites. I loved that book when I was younger. I think I was given it by my grandparents for a birthday, and I've still got it at home. Absolutely love it. Rachel says, I'd choose Matilda by Roald Dahl. She's such a brilliant character, intelligent, independent and determined. And I think actually I would appreciate the book more now than I did when I was young. Yeah. 166177, studio@manxradio.com. 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

0: I've just had a bit of a moment here in the studio. Hear me out. So we have the BBC News on in the studio just in case anything happens and we need to know what's going on. And there was a woman talking about crocodiles, and there was some video and photographs of said crocodiles, which apparently she was swimming with. I have an irrational fear of crocodiles, so I'm going to have to just take a few deep breaths, I think. We're on DAB, online, smart devices, and on FM radio from Douglas in the Isle of Man, Shore Radio Vanin.
1: Manx Radio's news at 2 o'clock. First of May, I'm Sam Turton. A Douglas man has been found not guilty of causing death by dangerous driving. Jackson Joseph Paul was acquitted by a jury this afternoon following a 7-day trial at Douglas Courthouse. Tessa Hawley reports.
2: The 37-year-old had denied that his driving had caused the death of Onchan resident Jordan Thomas. The 29-year-old died on the 4th of March 2024 after falling from the bonnet of Mr. Paul's BMW during an incident on Harbour Road days earlier on the 25th of February. The jury of seven returned its unanimous verdict just before 1 o'clock. Jurors also recorded a unanimous not guilty verdict to the lesser charge of causing death by careless driving.
1: The managing director of the steam packet says he won't speculate over the cause of the issues affecting Manxmen. The ferry operator's flagship vessel has been out of action since July and is now expected to return to service in November. Multiple issues have been identified, including with the vessel's two propulsion shafts. Brian Thompson says he doesn't want to preempt the ongoing investigation.
3: Yeah, no, I don't think I would speculate. I think I want to let the investigation sort of go. And then at the end of that, we'll have a much better idea. You know, we could all speculate. I think you can read online all the speculation you want. But actually for us as a company, we need to know the actual facts.
1: It's your last chance to apply for a postal vote for this year's general election if you'll be elsewhere in the British Isles on polling day. Today's the deadline to apply for a postal ballot if you're in the British Isles but outside the Isle of Man. Application forms can be found on the elections section on the government website, or you can contact the Crown and Elections Unit on 685754. Those on the island who wish to apply for a postal ballot have until next Wednesday to register. In sport, and the reigning sidecar TT champion, things will be tough for some teams to get their machines prepared in time to return for 2027. After the class was suspended at this year's TT over safety concerns, organisers confirmed three-wheeled racing will come back next year as part of a three-year commitment running up to and including 2029. However, officials are planning major technical changes to the machines, which they say are aimed at the long-term sustainability and safety of the field for future years. Ryan Crowe believes there are several challenges and unknown competitors competitors will have to deal with in the coming months to meet the requirements.
4: 7 months is quite a short amount of time to develop something like that, but, you know, I will give it my all and we will always try our best to do it. And, you know, the sidecar class has to continue at the TT in my eyes. It's got such a heritage and it's been here for such a long time. It's part of the furniture now. So I can see why they've had to do something with it to get it back. I don't know whether 27 might be a bit of a trial year and then 28 might be more promising, in my opinion.
1: In international news, Ryanair's Michael O'Leary has demanded the head of the UK's air traffic control service steps down, claiming he's hiding behind the issue of safety. Michael Rolfe has come under fire after a glitch caused the cancellation of thousands of flights earlier this week. And he has knobbly knees and turned out toes and a poisonous wart at the end of his nose, and now he's back. Julia Donaldson has published a new Gruffalo book 27 years since the first one was published. Manx Radio News at 2:03. The next is at 3 o'clock. 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
0: Thank you, Sam. Well, cloudy with patchy rain and drizzle. It will become more persistent for a time this afternoon, but clear this evening. Strong and gusty winds. They'll ease and veer southwest later. Top temperatures around 17. Tomorrow, dry with sunny spells, moderate winds, and again, 17.
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0: Duffy with Mercy here on Manx Radio. And before that, Faith Hill with This Kiss. It is just about coming up to 12 minutes past two. Still talking about your favourite children's books. Maybe one you read as a child that you would like to keep in the family and pass on to the younger generations, or something that your kids maybe have really enjoyed. Liz D says, Black Bob was a collie dog who regularly saved people in dangerous situations. One of my favourite reads as a child in the early 1950s. And a message here saying, I recently read Tales of the Manx Premie. It's a children's fantasy book series written by Kieran Metcalf and frequently illustrated by Julia Ashby-Smythe. It's set in magical folklore and landscapes of the Isle of Man. The overarching synopsis follows a young girl named Kaylee who discovers she is a child uniquely connected to the hidden magical fairy world. I really enjoyed it. And Van Man Halen says, as a kid, I remember the Herbie books, particularly Herbie Goes to Monte Carlo, and I also read all of the James Herriot books as well. And I was just talking about my fear of crocodiles because there was a picture of a crocodile on the screen. He says, a fear of crocodiles probably isn't that irrational. Do you know what? I suppose not. But yeah, oh, I don't know what it is about crocodiles, really. I mean, except the fact that anything that has survived that long and they can run and they can climb trees, just, yeah, there's something wrong, isn't there? Probably not irrational, no, if I lived somewhere where there were crocodiles. Here on the Isle of Man, probably not so much. It's why there are parts of America I wouldn't go to. Is it Florida? I'm sure one of my friends went to Florida and she took a photograph of a car park and there were just, I don't know whether they were, because I don't know what's the difference between an alligator and a crocodile. It's something to do with the nose or something, isn't it? But they were just sitting in the car park, and yeah, that's a no from me.
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Whitesnake, Here I Go Again on Manx Radio. 20 past two, Beth with you until three. Liz D says, thank you. I have regularly been laughed at for suggesting crocodiles have been known to climb trees. I saw a documentary years ago where they did to sunbathe, then just fell back off the tree into the water. Again, honestly, yeah, it is. It's the tree thing for me, because I was going to say if you were chased by a bear, you could climb a tree, but they can climb trees as well. I think, yeah, I'm not a big fan of big bears either. Anyway, the difference between a crocodile and an alligator, says Van Man Halen, and he's expecting me to sing this, but I'm going to spare you that. Never smile at a crocodile. Never tip your hat and stop your talk a while. Oh, that's not what I thought it said. What did I think it said? Never smile at a crocodile. Never tip your hat and stop to stay a while, I think is what I thought it said. Oh, didn't know that. But Big Man Nick said the difference between an alligator and a crocodile is one sees you later and the other in a while. Been talking about your favourite childhood books as well. And texter ending 390 says, Viz Comics brought back Black Bob in the version of a black bin liner, which would blow around in the wind, causing havoc, like landing in a car windscreen, causing a crash. Good afternoon to Malcolm, who's in a grey greeber. Oh, I bet it's really grey there now. Yeah, it's grey and horrible here. I used to love reading Black Bob stories too. And Bob's owner was a kind shepherd named Andrew Glenn. It's amazing what you remember, isn't it? Anthony, I don't remember reading when growing up as I was a late developer, though I have read two brilliant children's books since. Alice's Adventures in Wonderland by Lewis Carroll. Absolutely brilliant. The illustrations are just phenomenal in there, aren't they? But also The Chocolate War by Robert Cormier. This book, he says, can be overwhelming, so it's probably best for anyone over the age of 14. It's about a secret society in a school environment, and it's a really good story, again, for any age. And Tomo says, Stig of the Dump for me. I don't think I've read that one. And then Charlie and the Chocolate Factory. Wasn't that? Oh, yeah. Just Roald Dahl, I think, just timeless. Really is timeless. Like The Witches, that was great. Matilda, that was absolutely brilliant as well. So, with just over half an hour of the show to go, I've suddenly thought the whole, song puns and books, which I haven't done until now. So I've come up with a couple. Work with me on the first one, but the second one is, I'm quite proud.

Hey, it's Romeo. You nearly gave me a heart attack.

both were streets of shame, both dirty, both mean. 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And I dreamed your dream for you, and now your dream is real.

0: Emily Sande, read all about it. Very proud of that because it had the word read in it and we've been talking about books. And before that, Romeo and Juliet, which was at one time a book. That is as clever as I get with the puns. I desperately tried to think of another one and I couldn't, but I bet you probably can. 166-177 studio at manxradio.com. Good afternoon to Texter ending 842. So lovely to meet you this morning and hear about your son, a winner of the popcorn here on Manx Radio. You have your chance to win some popcorn when Simon Clark is with you a little bit later on. Stewie says Stick of the Dump was a book that he really loved as well. I knew I'd heard of it. It was a TV show as well, wasn't it? But yeah, I didn't actually read those books. Talking about crocodiles, Boris says, we went on an alligator hunt in the Florida Everglades on one of those airboats, or a propeller fan thing. Well, that would just be a big no from me, first of all, because as we know, I'm not a great flyer. In fact, I was having this conversation with somebody the other day, and if it was really, really windy weather, I would go on the boat a million times over than go on the plane. Anyway, so they were on one of those airboats, a propeller fan thing, and the weather was like it is today. So it's really misty, cold. They didn't see anything. Went to John F. Kennedy Space Center in the afternoon. The sun was out, 30 degrees, dozens of alligators milling around. And Boris says, I think TikTok and Peter Pan put me off crocs. Yeah. Absolutely. I knew you'd come up with some better suggestions for the book thing. Wuthering Heights. Why didn't I think of that? And The Beatles Paperback Writer. Never Ending Story. All brilliant suggestions that I knew you would do better than me, but I was proud for a little moment.
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Donna Summer, This Time I Know It's For Real. I chose that one because I thought maybe it was about sort of children's books and being real, but maybe not. Actually, now thinking about it and say it out loud. 20 to 3 here on Manx Radio. So I've shared with you today my what I thought was an irrational fear of crocodiles and alligators. Maybe not so much, you know, they are not things that you'd like to trifle with if you spot one. But thank you very much to the person who sent me their irrational fear. And to be honest, this is not something I'd ever thought about happening. But now I am going to think about it. Escalators eating my shoelaces. I've never given that a thought. Right. And we do have escalators here on the Isle of Man. Actually, this was a question that the kids had once for a school project. How many escalators are there on the Isle of Man? I think I remember the answer to this, and I might have mentioned it before, actually, because I bet you there's one that you forget. 166177 studio at manxradio.com, or you can get in touch on WhatsApp. And if you can beat escalators eating your shoelaces as an irrational fear, you might just win a prize.

Billy Myers, Kiss the Rain here on Manx Radio. It's 3:15. So we're talking now about irrational fears, since I revealed one of mine as alligators and crocodiles. Even seeing a picture or a photograph of them is enough. Texter ending 603 says, my irrational fear is not being able to listen to you, Alex and Chris Williams. Was the word not there added by accident? Six escalators, says Debs and Peel. No, Debs, there's more than that. There are more than six escalators on the Isle of Man. Colin, this is a fear that I think many of us will have. Saying you too when a waiter says enjoy your meal. Sigh, this goes back to something we were talking about, I think, on Monday or Tuesday, about awkward greetings and, you know, those awkward encounters. Accidentally waving at someone who wasn't waving at me is Sigh's irrational fear. On a similar sort of vein, and I bet we've all done this as well, if we've done a little bit of social media stalking on someone, accidentally liking a Facebook post from 2017. Texter ending 661 says their irrational fear is balloons popping. I totally get that, especially when you know they are going to pop and you're just like, ooh, on edge. For a similar reason, I really struggle with games like Pop-Up Pirate and Buckaroo. But I think, Maz in Onken, I think you might take the biscuit here. I can't touch a pen without a lid on, and even worse, a pen that's been bitten. And apparently, Maz's colleagues used to hide lids from her. That's just mean, isn't it? 166177, studio at manxradio.com, or you can get in touch on WhatsApp. Debs and Peel, I think you've got the right answer now, but I'm just going to have to tot up how many escalators there are. I will be back in just a moment.

0: Cyndi Lauper, time after time. Debs in Peel, I'm going to have to come back to you because I've tried to write down how many escalators there are. I know how many there should be. I can't remember where they all are. If you can bear with me, tomorrow I will check because I'll just ask my kids later because it's definitely it's a big school thing that we had to do. And I thought I knew it, but clearly I don't. Irrational fears, Tony on Dartmoor, fear of the dentist, but fortunately has a really good dentist now, so he's okay. Doesn't mind needles, though, because when he was working as a paramedic, he used to enjoy injecting a good vein and was proud that he barely caused any discomfort. And we've also, I've been waiting for this. I have absolutely been waiting for this. Let's hear what this person's irrational fear is.
1: Hey, talking irrational fears, I used to always have a fear, I don't know why, when I was younger, when I was a boy, of cheese. And for some reason, whenever we went to a family do with a bit of a buffet on and stuff, I always used to avoid cheesecakes. I thought, oh no, it'd be made from real cheese like cheddar. Hey, what a treat I had when I was 19 years old when I first discovered cheesecake for the first time in my life. I've made up for it ever since. I've got a nice face, but I look like a face like a cheesecake. Love you, bye!
0: I think face like a cheesecake is probably my favourite insult from now on. Barry, thank you very much indeed. Probably more irrational fears tomorrow because there's been some other corkers sent in, but we'll save that for Friday. And yeah, I need to find out how many escalators there are. I think there are 7. Is it 7 or 8? I'm not sure. I will find out before tomorrow. Do stay tuned here on Mix Radio this afternoon because Simon Clark will be once again looking after the afternoon show. Chrissy D will be here at 5 with the home run. And then at 6, it's our general election constituency debate programme. Today, we are talking to the candidates standing in Glenfaber and Peel. You can watch and listen live from just after 6. We have a live studio audience with us as well. If your constituency debate programme hasn't happened yet, there are still a few tickets left. 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I will be back with you tomorrow from 1. Going to leave you with some Bon Jovi. Have a great afternoon.

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0: Thank you, Beth. She'll be again busy this evening, live from the constituency of Peel and Glenfarne for the election 2026. Right. What's coming up? The Manxter Mind. We've got Manx at the Movies, The Classic Couple, and my Guilty Pleasure track as well. All on the afternoon show till 5, broadcasting on digital radio around the world on the web on smart devices and FM. From Douglas in the Isle of Man, Shore Radio Bannon. 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
1: Manx Radio News at 3 o'clock. Fast to my, I'm Sam Turton. A Douglas man has been found not guilty of causing death by dangerous driving. Jackson Joseph Paul was acquitted by a jury this afternoon following a 7-day trial at Douglas Courthouse. Tessa Hawley reports.
2: The 37-year-old had denied that his driving had caused the death of Onchan resident Jordan Thomas. The 29-year-old died on the 4th of March 2024 after falling from the bonnet of Mr. Paul's BMW during an incident on Harbour Road days earlier on the 25th of February. The jury of seven returned its unanimous verdict just before 1 o'clock. Jurors also recorded a unanimous not guilty verdict to the lesser charge of causing death by careless driving.
1: The managing director of the Steam Packet says he won't speculate over the cause of the issues affecting Manxmen. The ferry operator's flagship has been out of action since July and is now expected to return to service in November. Multiple issues have been identified, including with the vessel's two propulsion shafts. Brian Thompson says he doesn't want to preempt the ongoing investigation.
3: Yeah, no, I don't think I would speculate. I think I want to let the investigation sort of go. And then at the end of that, we'll have a much better idea. You know, we could all speculate. I think you can read online all the speculation you want. But actually for us as a company, we need to know the actual facts.
1: The island's inflation rate increased last month. The Consumer Prices Index now stands at 4.1%, up 0.2% compared to July. Oils and other fuels have seen a 57% increase over the last 12 months, while petrol and oil are up 19.8%. Alcohol and tobacco prices have risen 6.6%, fruit is up 8.6%, and driving lessons have jumped 11.1%. Sport now, and the reigning sidecar TT champion says it'll be tough for some teams to get their machines prepared in time for a return in 2027. After the class was suspended at this year's TT over safety concerns, organisers have confirmed that three-wheeled racing will come back next year as part of a three-year commitment running up to and including 2029. However, officials are planning major technical changes to the machines, which they say are aimed at the long-term sustainability and safety of the sidecar field for future years. Ryan Crowe believes there are still several challenges and unknown competitors we'll have to deal with in the coming months to meet the requirements.
4: 7 months is quite a short amount of time to develop something like that, but, you know, I will give it my all and we will always try our best to do it. And, you know, the sidecar class has to continue at the TT in my eyes. It's got such a heritage and it's been here for such a long time. It's part of the furniture now. So I can see why they've had to do something with it to get it back. I don't know whether 27 might be a bit of a trial year and then 28 might be more promising, in my opinion.
1: English hospitality firms warn plans for a new tourist tax could be hugely damaging for the sector. Regional mayors are due to meet today to impose an uncapped levy on both domestic and foreign visitors under government plans. And NHS prescriptions for drugs to be ADHD are continuing to rise. New figures suggest there's been a 29% increase in the year to June compared to the same price a year ago. Manx Radio News at 3 minutes past three and next at 4 o'clock. In the meantime, keep up to date by following Manx Radio on social media or by going to manxradio.com.
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0: Cloudy with patchy rain and drizzle, becoming more persistent for a time before clearing this evening. Strong and gusty southerly winds will ease into the night. The moderate fresh wind will veer to the west. Temperatures overnight down to 12 degrees Celsius.
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0: There we go, Taylor Swift and Red kicking us off on the afternoon show for this Thursday, the 10th of September. Thank you, Beth. Back tomorrow on 1 to 3, but at 1:30, after the next instalment of our candidates. And don't forget, the team will be at the constituency of Peel and Garth this evening for their live broadcast from 6 o'clock. 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Anyway, what have we got between now and five? We'll continue offering you a bag of popcorn, courtesy of Manx Radio and Popcorn A, in our Manx at the Movies, which we'll be doing around about 3:30 today. Another one today to give you, fairly recognisable one, I would say, today. Even I've seen this film. Later on, we'll be having our Manxster Mind for a Manx Radio mug, which will be on offer for that. Ask you a question about the Isle of Man. That's why it's called Manxster Mind. Got my choice of the guilty pleasure. Got a birthday girl today as well. And this to play you now. Two in a row.
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0: We're going to have a bit of a Olivia Newton-John with the Electric Light Orchestra coming up on our Classic Couple with Xanadu. Firstly on the Classical Couple, Madonna, Beautiful Stranger.

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1: There you go, the classic couple today, Xanadu, Olivia Newton-John and the Electric Light Orchestra. Madonna before that with Beautiful Stranger. Happy Thursday afternoon to you all. Clarky with it till 5. Birthday list is open as well. You got anyone celebrating a birthday today, or indeed it's your birthday today. We'd love to tell the nation and the world who are listening across. We get lots of people from all over the different parts of the world, you know. 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We'll let them know where you are. 166177, studio at manxradio.com. And you could be in the draw and the lucky winner of a £40 voucher to use at Robinson's on the Terrace or Robinson's on Cool Road, simply by sending your message in with the birthday request. Okie dokie, it's National TV Dinner Day today. What's all that about? National Swap Ideas Day today, and National School Picture Day. Do you remember yours? I think the grammar school one was last Friday, actually. But it says it's School Picture Day today. I've still got my grammar school picture. I think the second year of the grammar, maybe. A mighty amount of hair. Nobody had a comb. Never possessed one since. Yeah, hair's a bit scraggy, but yeah, it's a treasured photograph, though. But there's only one, where now they always have them every year, don't they? Anyway, so, National School Picture Day today. We're going to be doing Manxter Mind in the second hour of the programme, along with the traffic and travel update, because it's a fairly murky, rainy, wet day today. And I was quite cross because I had to put fuel in the vehicle today during that downpour, and there was no gloves. I hate putting the fuel in when there's no gloves to hold the pump. And my poor hands smelled of diesel for ages afterwards. Eh? Not pleasant, not pleasant. But there you go. Come on, garages. Right, it's 20 past three.
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Fighter, Christina Aguilera, 26 minutes past three on the afternoon show. And Seb sent a message. I'm right with you, Clarky. Nothing worse than rummaging round the garages when you're putting fuel in. And there's none of them gloves. Same as you. It's not so much worry, Seb says, about the COVID thing or anything like that, he says. But I'm like, you get in a nice-smelling car with your Manx radio air freshener in, and all you can smell is the fuel on your hands. So, yeah, I think with the price of it these days, you should be able to afford a couple of

0: A happy 69th birthday then to Carol Decker from Taupo. Great hair, didn't she? That frizzy ginger hair. Great voice as well. That was Valentine. It's 3:30.
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0: know one or two that have split up, divorced, got married again. I love you. That is Dan and Shay with Marry You Again. It's the afternoon show with Clarkie here on Manx Radio, easing you through your Thursday. Time for this.
1: 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How grim are the grind, pops on Brenner's Genia Serra, T-Tress on Mananach, Ekna Filmen.
0: Okie dokie, let's get stuck into our Manx at the Movies for this Thursday. A bag of popcorn, Manx Radio and Popcorn Air will supply it. And you could be the lucky winner if you guess our movie that this dialect is from. A 1999 film today. In the Manx style. Goes like this. Who are you? How did you get in? I'll call security and congratulate them. So there we go, 1999 film. Quite a famous film as well, that you will have heard of. Who are you? And how did you get in? I'll call security and congratulate them. Okay, what's the film then? 166177 is the text number. studio@manxradio.com is the email. Directly into the computer screen on the left. Just in case you were interested in that. So what's the film we're looking for today on this Thursday? Who are you? And how did you get in? I'll call security and congratulate them. Pretty famous franchise of films. This is one of them. 166177 studio@manxradio.com. Right, got our guilty pleasure next, and be a lot of people's pleasure, this song.
2: 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Turn it up loud.

0: There we go, the guilty pleasure track today from that wonderful Made in Japan album that made it famous for us when we were young anyway. To sneak up to our brother's bedroom and play it on his stereo record player, yeah. Along that with the Led Zeppelin 2 album, with that song, Is It What Is and What Should Never Be? We used to have the squash racket and the badminton racket each, you know, because each guitar would come out of each speaker. Yeah, you did it as well. I know you. But yeah, and it's great, isn't it? People who love all the different genres of music, and that one particularly is pretty famous, isn't it? Deep Purple, Smoke on the Water. Right, we're in the middle of our Manx at the movies. The quote went like this: "Who are you? And how did you get in? I'll call security and congratulate them." Well, a 1999 spy film, it starred a few people. Those words were actually spoken by Robbie Coltrane, so he could have done it in a Scottish accent, really. It also starred Denise Richards, Sophie Marceau, and Goldie. He was one of the baddies in him, you know, the fellow with the teeth. Yeah. I'll not do the main star of this particular film at the moment, but I think you'll be on the right lines. Get your messages in, 166177, studio at manxradio.com, because there's a bag of Manx Radio popcorn from Popcorn A to the lucky winner who's drawn out of the draw. Let's have a look who's... Heidi and Growdle was first in with the correct answer today. Tim from Colby, yeah, well done to you. Jolene and Cassie, walking the dogs in the Field of Dreams. Doesn't matter what the weather is, does it? She's there. So get your answers in, 166177, studio at manxradio.com. Famous 1999 spy film. These words actually spoke by Robbie Coltrane in the film. Who are you? And how did you get in? I'll call security and congratulate them.
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0: Be well worth it to get in the draw for that popcorn. We'll sit back and listen to Ariana Grande. This is Petal.
3: Just a

0: Ariana Grande and Petal. It's coming up to 11 minutes before 4 o'clock. We're in the middle of this.
1: Grab your popcorn, else, ladies and gentlemen, it's time for Manx at the Movies. How grim are the grind, pops on Brenner's Genia Sarah, tea tress on Mananach, Ekna Filman.
0: And you will be able to grab your bag of popcorn if you're the lucky winner of today's Manx at the Movies. Went like this. It was said by a Scotsman in the film, Robert Carlyle. Who are you? How did you get in? I'll call security and congratulate them. Well done so far to Trish in Sulby. Also Paul at PT Plumbing and Heating as well. Well done. It's not Beverly Hills Cop. Davy Boone Laxey. It's not the Naked Gun either, so good answers coming in. Chris D, you are correct as well. Amy G in Douglas, well done. And also, Gaz cutting stencils today. What are you going to do with them? Going to put a name on something? It's just not enough information there, Gaz. Anyway, it's a 1999 spy film. Yeah, it's in a bit of a series of plots from many years ago, and a few baddies have been in it as well. Well, what happens? It's all about Carmen Electra. Is that her name? Can't remember. Electra King. That was her, Carmen Electra. She's a model, isn't she? Electra King. She was the oil heiress. That was falsely targeted by Reynard, okay? The world's most wanted terrorist, he was at the time. So, starred a lot of people. Robbie Coltrane, as we mentioned. Judi Dench was in it. Denise Richards. Sophie Marceau was the one that played Electric King in it. Not give you the main star of the film at this present time. But what was it? 166177. Studio at manxradio.com. And a fantastic bag of Manx Radio popcorn from Popcorn A to the lucky winner who will be drawn out of it. And of course, the previous winners we've had this week, Will Harrison, he was in on Wednesday's programme. Tuesday. Kath and Callan yesterday, and also Lynn in Ballabeg won the popcorn on Monday's programme. So, have a go at it. Famous film from famous spy series as well. It's been going many, many years, and they're plotting a new film in that franchise, if that's the right word, as we speak. So, get your answers in. Who are you? And how did you get in? I'll call security and congratulate them. That line was said in a famous film from 1999. And if you want anyone for the birthday list as well, 166177 studio at manxradio.com. And just come in, Flossie, you have the correct answer as well. And on the WhatsApp, Peggy. Well done to you, Peggy, you're in the draw. And one more, Brian just sneaked in now with the correct answer. We'll play it round about 25 past four today.
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0: Dance. Kylie will take us the news at the top of the hour. Dance. All her lovers. With you.

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0: Well, in the next hour of the programme, we've got a young lad to add to the birthday list. So we'll be shouting that out after four. Adding Brian and Jack Leese into the draw for our Manx Popcorn, a popcorn on Manx at the Movies. Plus, we'll have Manx to Mind and a look at the traffic and travel as well. 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
1: Manx Radio News at 4 o'clock. First to my, I'm Sam Turton. Barclays has announced it will remove three of its ATMs from various locations around the island. They are located in Peel, Castletown and the Isle of Man Business Park. In an email to customers, the bank said, "We appreciate this may not be welcome news and we're sorry for any inconvenience it may cause." There has been a succession of ATMs withdrawn across the island in recent years as more residents and businesses move to cashless operations, a move that has been met with some criticism. Police say they respect the outcome of a court case which saw a driver acquitted of causing death by dangerous driving. At Douglas Courthouse today, Jackson Joseph Paul was found not guilty of the offence following a seven-day trial at the Court of General Jail Delivery. Jurors also determined the 37-year-old was not guilty of an alternative lesser charge of causing death by careless driving. The prosecution was brought following the death of 29-year-old Jordan Thomas in 2024. The managing director of the Steam Packet says he won't speculate over the cause of the issues affecting Manxmen. The ferry operator's flagship vessel has been out of action since July and is now expecting to return to service in November. Multiple issues have been identified, including with the vessel's propulsion shafts. Brian Thompson says he doesn't want to preempt the ongoing investigation.
2: Yeah, no, I don't think I would speculate. I think I want to let the investigation sort of go. And then at the end of that, we'll have a much better idea. You know, we could all speculate. I think you can read online all the speculation you want. But actually for us as a company, we need to know the actual facts.
1: It's hoped an event this weekend will help test the mettle of 2026 election candidates. Hot Wings Hustings will see prospective MHKs eating chicken wings that get progressively spicier with each round while answering questions. It's part of Fire Island's Chili and Barbecue Festival taking place in Oncombe Park on Saturday. Stuart Mead from Red My Farm is one of the organisers.
3: We wanted to do something around the political hustings, but just kind of take some of the sensible bits out. So we kind of got politicians and we're going to offer them increasingly hot chicken wings whilst we ask them questions. And we're not trying to embarrass anyone. It's just about getting the politicians out from behind the usual political script, I guess, and letting people see the human beings behind it.
1: Sticking with the election, it is your last chance to apply for a postal vote if you're going to be elsewhere in the British Isles on polling day. Today is the deadline to apply for a postal ballot if you're in the British Isles but outside of the Isle of Man. Application forms can be found in the elections section of the government website or you can contact the Crown and Elections Unit on 685 754. Those on the island who wish to apply for a postal ballot have until next Wednesday to register. International news and some hospitality bosses have hit out the Prime Minister's plans to give mayors in England the power to charge a tourist tax. Industry leaders are concerned it could lead to job losses. A former PE teacher has been found guilty of having sex with a 16-year-old pupil. A court heard Brown and James, who's 30, exploited her position at a school in Southampton and would slip vapes to the boy in his coursework. Meanwhile, volunteers and staff at the RNLI are being warned not to wear clothes of the charity's branding after some faced abuse after anti-immigration protests. It follows recent protests in Dover and Portsmouth. Manx Radio News at 3 minutes past four. The next is at 5 o'clock. 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
0: Well, the persistent rain will clear this evening, but there's a strong and gusty southerly wind. Temperatures are 17. Dry tomorrow with sunny spells with a westerly wind and a cloudy and wet start to Saturday with temperatures 17. Also the weekend.
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0: There we are in the second hour of the afternoon show. Leslie Odom Jr. and Sia. And Leslie Odom Jr., not a name that I'm familiar with, but some of you might. Apparently, he's an American singer-songwriter. Recognition for his portrayal of Aaron Burr in the musical Hamilton, which I haven't actually seen the musical Hamilton yet. I've heard a couple of songs from it. Wouldn't be able to name them off the top of my head, but there you go. Probably not much in it, so there's room for remembering it. Stargirl from McFly, our first track after the 4 o'clock news today. Anyway, can you wish Nico Nesbitt a happy 6th birthday today from all the family, having his party at the Fun Barn today? Rachel, mum, well done to you for getting the Nico on the birthday list today into the draw for the Robinson's £40 voucher. So happy 6th birthday today, Nico. And, well, you'll have a good time at the Fun Barn, let me tell you that. And can we also add Darcy Garrett to your birthday list, as she's 16 today, eh? Sweet 16. Love from Mum and Dad, Jamie, Cameron, and Grandma as well, and all her friends. Well, good age to be. Get the L plates on, Darcy. You'll be ready for the road soon. Darcy Garrett, happy 16th birthday to you today.
1: 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How grim are the grind, pops on Brenner's Henya Sarah, tea tress on Mananach, Ekna Filament.
0: Well, the popcourn's available, courtesy of Manx Radio on Popcorn A, to one lucky winner who is going to be picked out of the random numbers to win today's Manx at the Movies. Well, our film today, the dialogue went like this. Who are you? And how did you get in? I'll call security and congratulate them. Well, 1999 film, it was the 19th in this spy series of films. Starred, as we said, then with the lines that Robbie Coltrane say when his secretary come in, or some girl come in, sat on his knee. It's also starred Judi Dench, and the main star, Pierce Brosnan, played the main role in this film. Mr. King was apparently murdered, and Bond's subsequent assignment was to protect King's daughter, Electra King, who was played by Sophie Marceau. And Marceau, do you remember that at school in French, at the grammar school? We had the books that Monsieur Marceau and Madame Marceau, Claudette, Jean-Paul. Who was the other girl in it? Claudette, was it? Anyway, getting away from the subject, Clark. What is the film we're looking for, eh? Them lines in it. Who are you? And how did you get in? I'll call security and congratulate them. 1999 spy film starring Pierce Brosnan, the 19th in this particular series of spy movies. Still going today. 166177 studio at manxradio.com. Get yourselves in the draw for the popcorn. And we'll have a chance for you to win a Manx Radio mug in about 20 minutes' time when we do our Manxtermind. Got an update on the traffic and travel next for you, though, after ABBA. Does Your Mother Know?

0: your mother know? ABBA, 18 minutes past four. Just one more latest entry in, which is Bill on our Manx at the Movies today. Well, last chance to get in it. It is from a 1999 famous James Bond film. But what was it? The lines were said by Robbie Coltrane. Who are you? And how did you get in? I'll call security and congratulate them. 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
0: Indeed, we will try. Weather conditions for driving very poor today. And it's always a bit, you know, the mountain road is now opened. Will be closed again tomorrow from 9.30 till 4 between the Bungalow and Cregna Bar. So they're just finishing off on this section near the Douglas side. So it'll be closed tomorrow from 9.30 till 4. That's the mountain between the Bungalow and Cregna Bar. The road has reopened today, so it'd be all right to get yourselves home. But just beware, a lot of standing water does run down the sides of the roads between the top of Kate's Cottage and Hillbury, doesn't it? So just be aware of that. Do hit them little patches of water that does cause a little bit of aquaplaning. So just watch that, please. What else have we got for you? Of course, the temporary lights on Lake Road between the railway station and Tesco, 24 hours a day. Bottom of Ballacameen Drive is closed for main gas work. Also, the Mananin left Douglas a little bit later than usual today. 4:15 she left, expected to arrive in Liverpool at 7:15. But she is expected to leave Liverpool at the usual time of 7:15 to arrive in Douglas tonight at 10 o'clock. Let's check on the Ben McCree. She departed Heysham at 2:08. She's expected in Douglas the usual time tonight at 6 p.m. Let's take a look. A couple of delays at the Isle of Man airport today, but they're trying to catch up, obviously, with what was happening with the NATS air traffic control problems in the UK. The Dublin Air Lingus flight, that's got a delay on it. It was due to arrive at 10:05, but it's now delayed and not expected in until 7 o'clock this evening. Logan Air Manchester flight's due in at 5:30. That's on time. There's a delay on the Gatwick EasyJet arrival. Half an hour delay on that. It was due at 6:05. It's now due at 7:25. The departures, the 5:10 departure to London City with Logan Air is boarding now. And that Aer Lingus, of course, the delay on the arrival, which is causing a delay on the departure back to Dublin, was due to go at 5:20, now delayed until 7:30 this evening. And we'll just check on the Gatwick one, because that arrival is late as well, and the departure will be late. It was due to go away at 7:25, now an hour later 7:25. So there you go, that's the latest. But go to manxradio.com, you'll follow all the details there. You can go to isleofmansteam-packet.com or Isle of Man Airport to find all the latest travel.
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0: no one told me. Delamitri, the last to know. Glad to know somebody else is, isn't it?
1: Grab your popcorn, else, ladies and gentlemen, it's time for Manx at the Movies. How grim are the grind, pops on Brenner's Henya Sarah, tea tress on Mananach, Ekna Filmen.
0: Okay, let's get the answer to our Manx at the Movies today. Some lucky winner during the next piece of music will be the proud owner of a bag of Popcorn A Popcorn, courtesy of Popcorn A and Manx Radio. The line said by Robbie Coltrane in this particular film, "Who are you? And how did you get in?" "I'll call security and congratulate them." Film starred, amongst many, Piers Brosnan, Sophie Marceau, Robert Carlyle. Yeah, always a baddie in it as well. Goldie, he was the naughty messenger in it. But Robbie Coltrane played the casino owner, wasn't it? And after the murder of Mr. King, the millionaire fella from the oil business, Bond was sent to look after the daughter, Electra King, which was played by Sophie Marceau. The film, of course, was The World Is Not Enough. So, The World Was Not Enough was the answer to our Manx at the Movies today. The 19th film in the James Bond franchise. I think there's been 25 now, isn't it? So, well done. Thank you to everybody who entered again today. Going to pick a winner shortly, but right now, though, it's exactly 4:30, whatever you're up to today. Just take it easy on the roads. Driving conditions is quite miserable today. It's very wet, murky and dark here over Douglas. So just take it easy. And, well, we've got our Manx to Mind quiz to do very shortly as well. Chance to you to win a Manx Radio mug.
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0: Buster said the rain has got inside his welly. I like the way you use the singular. At least they're both not waterlogged. Yeah, it can be a rascal, can't it? Maybe there's a hole in it. Or is it raining that hard? But if you've got your oilskins, as they used to be called, the waterproof bottoms, if they're tucked in your wellies, there's only one place the water's going to go, isn't it? So, yeah, let's hope they were on the outside and you found a hole. Don't think you can repair the puncture repair kits. Don't think will do wellies, will they? Well, Matty, thank you for you. You did French at school as well. Well, apparently the French course featuring the Marceau family with characters like Monsieur and Madame Marceau, Jean-Paul Claudette and Marie-France. I don't remember the Marie-France bit of it. It was called the Longman Audio-Visual French. Yeah, not sure. It'd be quite interesting to find the book because it wasn't a sort of standard book size. Do you remember it at school? It was more of a... you know how a book is rectangular, but it's higher on the... I'm demonstrating with my hands here. It's higher on the way up, if you know what I mean, like a normal book. But I'm sure these books that we learnt at the grammar school were longer the horizontal way, not the vertical way. Yeah, is that right? Maybe somebody's still got, because I reckon some people have still got them books, some of the school books that they learnt from school. Unless you got rid of them to get rid of all the memories. No, they were good times, eh? Let's do Manx to Mind, Clark, eh? Every day we give away a Manx Radio purple mug to one lucky winner who can get the answer to the question, which the answer certainly related to something on the Isle of Man. As we'll be hearing shortly about tonight's live constituency debate, live on Manx Radio and the YouTube channels as well. What I'm asking you today, of course, the general election, 2 weeks today, I think it is, isn't it? Yeah, the 24th of September. Chance you'd pick the new members of the House of Keys for the next 5 years. 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Okay, today I'm asking you, you should be able to work it out, how many election constituencies are there on the island now? You know, if Aaron Michael is one of them, that's what I mean. Garth is another. But how many constituency areas are there that will produce this year's MHKs, okay? 166177. 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So how many different constituencies are there that the members are standing for this year's general election? 166177, studio at manxradio.com.
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0: That's happening this weekend. Also, don't forget, Carnaby Street and the Saturday Sandwich from 10 as well. Big Nick is first in with the answer today. He's correct and in the draw for the Manx Radio mug on Manx to Mind. How many constituency areas are there in this year's general election? Here's Robbie Williams. He's going to advertise them. There's no-

0: Written about Elvis Presley, apparently, by Robbie Williams. That's called Advertising Space. It's 5:15. Let's get to the bottom of our Manxter Mind for today. We asked you, of course, with the general election coming up 2 weeks today. We'll have another live one, which we'll tell you about in a second this evening from 6 o'clock with Alex, Beth and Phil. Glenn Faber and Peel tonight. But I asked you, how many constituencies are there in the Isle of Man where they're going to vote for in this year's election? Well done to Soul Man, to Flossie, also Bob as well, as we mentioned. Big Nick is in the draw. Tim from Colby, well done to you. And Anthony as well. So all on the ball today. But a lot of people worked it out that if there's two MHKs for each constituency, and there's 24 MHKs, obviously it changed a few years ago, didn't it, when they rounded them all up. But that means there's 12 constituencies, yeah, with two MHKs in each constituency, which makes up 24 members of the House of Keys. So there, that is your answer. 12 constituencies. Can I name them all? Not sure off the top of my head. You know what they are, though, if you live there, don't you? Anyway. So well done. We're going to pick a winner in a second or two. But first of all, let's tell you more about this evening.
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He's got a bit of a Marmite reputation, hasn't he, James Blunt? That's besides you and besides the point as well. He's come up with some good music as well. And he's a very funny guy. He's seen the he gets lots of stick on social media, and he's got quite a good reputation for comebacks to these particular people, to the things they say about him as well. But good on you, James. Anyway, coming up after 5 o'clock this evening, well, at five, is Christy De Haven and the news team with the home run, and got the latest on the verdict from the court today following the death of Onchan resident Jordan Thomas in 2024. Lewis also has caught up with the Steam Packet managing director Brian Thompson about the extended repair time for the Manxman. And also, we've got news on the planning application for the new social housing in the north of the Isle of Man. And also, reigning sidecar champion Ryan Crowe reacts to the news about the sidecars back in TT 2027. That is all with Christy De Haven on the home run this evening here on Manx Radio from 5 o'clock. As we've just heard, we'll have our pre-election constituency debates. Beth, Alex and Phil will be at the Glen Faber and Peel this evening, live on Manx Radio and on the YouTube channels as well. Greatest Hits with Chris Kinley. He's back in the chair from 7:30 this evening. A Little Light Music with Maurice Powell from 9. And after hours this evening, Rhiann Evans will be back with you. I've thoroughly enjoyed my week on the afternoon show. Hope I've been not too annoying for you. But there you go. I'm back next week as well. Mark Burrows will be here tomorrow from 3. And I'll be here Saturday morning on the Saturday Sandwich with Kiri Kermode, all being well. Got a talk to do for the Bride WAI this evening, so a bit nervous about that one. Christy's next. Leave You Today, last track from the Thompson Twins and Doctor Doctor. Ta-da!

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0: Well, thank you very much to Clarkie for the past couple of hours. That's him for the rest of this week, as he said. So tomorrow, it'll be Marky Burrows with your Feel Good Friday. Coming up after the news, we'll have all the latest stories for you. We've also been able to catch up with Brian Thompson from the Steam Packet. And, of course, the latest traffic and travel. And everything you need to get you home this evening. But we're on DAB, online, on smart devices and FM from Douglas in the Isle of Man, Shock Radio Vannin. 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
1: Manx Radio News at 5 o'clock. Fastamai, I'm Sam Turton. Police say they respect the outcome of a court case which saw a driver acquitted of causing death by dangerous driving. At Douglas Courthouse today, Jackson Joseph Paul was found not guilty of the offence following a 7-day trial at the Court of General Jail Delivery. Jurors also determined the 37-year-old was not guilty of an alternative lesser charge of causing death by careless driving. The prosecution was brought following the death of 29-year-old Jordan Thomas in 2024. Barclays has announced it will remove 3 of its ATMs from various locations around the island. They are located in Peel, Castletown and the Armand Business Park in Braddon. In an email to customers, the bank said, "We appreciate this may not be welcome news and we're sorry for any inconvenience it may cause." There has been a succession of ATMs withdrawn across the island in recent years as more residents and businesses move to cashless operations, a move, however, that has been met with criticism. The reigning sidecar TT champion thinks it'll be tough for some teams to get their machines prepared in time for return to the event in 2027. After the class was suspended at this year's races over safety concerns, organisers confirmed three-wheeled racing will come back next year as part of a three-year commitment running up to and including 2029. However, officials are planning major technical changes to the machines, which they say are aimed at the long-term sustainability and safety of the sidecar field for future years. Ryan Crowe believes there's still several challenges and unknowns that competitors will have to deal with in the coming months ahead of the preparations.
2: 7 months is quite a short amount of time to develop something like that, but, you know, I will give it my all and we will always try our best to do it. And, you know, the sidecar class has to continue at the TT in my eyes. It's got such a heritage and it's been here for such a long time. It's part of the furniture now, so I can see why they've had to do something with it to get it back. I don't know whether 27 might be a bit of a trial year and then 28 might be more promising, in my opinion.
1: People on the Isle of Man are being urged to seek out support if they are struggling with their mental health. Today marks World Suicide Prevention Day and charities and organisations are joining forces to raise awareness of the support and services they offer, saying they've seen an increase in the number of people seeking help. Paula Dunlop is from I'll Stand Up to Suicide.
3: One suicide on this island will be so impactful. Our community, they need to know and be aware that, you know, we are there for whatever they need, however they need it. And that's the importance of all standing together.
1: You can find out more on this at manxradio.com. The managing director of the Armand Steam Packet says he won't be drawn on speculation of the cause of issues affecting Manxmen. The ferry operator's flagship has been out of action since July and is now expected to return to service in November. Multiple issues have been identified, with including of the vessel's two propulsion shafts. Brian Thompson said he doesn't want to preempt the ongoing investigation.
4: Yeah, no, I don't think I would speculate. I think I want to let the investigation sort of go. And then at the end of that, we'll have a much better idea. You know, we could all speculate. I think you can read online all the speculation you want. But actually for us as a company, we need to know the actual facts.
1: It's your last chance to apply for a postal vote for this year's general election if you'll be elsewhere in the British Isles on polling day. Today's the deadline to apply for a postal ballot if you're in the British Isles but outside of the Isle of Man. Application forms can be found on the elections section of the government website, or you can contact the Crown Elections Unit on 685 754. Those on the island who wish to apply for a postal ballot have until next Wednesday to register. In international news, the government says giving regional mayors the powers to impose a tourist tax will help reinvest money where it's needed most. Some hospitality firms, however, have hit out the plans, saying they could lead to job losses. Police officers and soldiers have paid their respects to PC Tom Clough at his funeral in Redcar in Teesside. He was killed alongside another officer and five young men in a crash on the A66 last month. Women's safety groups have heavily criticised the boss of Ryanair after he compared other airlines to rapists. Michael O'Leary refused to apologise for the marks, insisting he was happy to offend his competitors on a regular basis. And for the football fans in your life, the Premier League has announced its more traditional Boxing Day lineup of 7 games this year. It's an increase on the one top flight match staged in England last year. That's your Manx Radio News at 4 minutes past five. The next is at 6 o'clock. In the meantime, keep up to date by following Manx Radio on social media or by going to manxradio.com.
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0: And we have got the latest now from the Met Office from George Shimmin, and here's something we've not seen for a while. A yellow weather warning. So first of all, I can tell you generally dry this evening with clear intervals developing at times and isolated showers. Fresh to strong southwest winds veering west and then moderate overnight and temperatures tonight of 12 degrees. But this yellow weather warning is due to come in at 10 p.m. and it'll be with us through till 2 a.m. It is for minor inner harbour flooding in Ramsey and coastal overtopping. So that's something to be aware of. This is because of the high spring tides. Like to affect parts of Ramsey Harbour, around Riverside Industrial Estate and Gardeners Lane for a couple of hours around the time of high tide tonight. So it's around about midnight into tomorrow morning. And also the coastal overtopping because of these high spring tides. It could lead to seawater and debris going onto exposed coastal roads and promenades for a couple of hours around high tide as well. Areas most at risk are Fenella Beach, actually, in Peel, the Castletown end of Shore Road in Rushen, and Castletown Promenade. So that's something to be aware of. Tomorrow, dry with sunny spells, a moderate westerly wind backing southwest through the day. Top temperatures tomorrow of 17. It will turn cloudy overnight as rain moves in from the west. And unfortunately, Saturday has got a wet and windy start. A band of rain or drizzle moving through the morning, turning heavy at times. It should become dry by Saturday afternoon with sunny intervals developing for a time, but strong and gusty southwest winds veering west and easing later in the day. Temperatures on Saturday of 18 degrees. The sun will set this evening at 7.48 and rise tomorrow at 6.43.
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0: Yes, Fastamai, welcome to the programme. Christy with you and Siobhan as well. 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
0: Good to have you with us too. We will shortly be looking at the latest on the verdict from court today. This is following the death of Onchan resident Jordan Thomas back in 2024. Also, Lewis has caught up with Steam Packet Managing Director Brian Thompson about the extended repair time for the Manx man. We'll hear more on that. Also hearing about a planning application for new social housing in the north of the island. And Ryan Crowe reacts to the news about sidecars and TT 2027 that we broke on the programme yesterday. That and of course all the latest traffic and travel for you. And if you'd like to get in touch, 166 177. So we'll turn to our top story as jurors have today recorded a not guilty verdict in a death by dangerous driving case. This follows the death of Onchan resident Jordan Thomas, as mentioned, back in 2024. Our news editor, Tessa Hawley, has been following the story. Tessa, what happened today?
9: So this afternoon marked the culmination of a 7-day trial at Douglas Courthouse and a not guilty verdict for the defendant, Jackson Joseph Paul. The 37-year-old had been on trial accused of the offence of causing death by dangerous driving, and that accusation that his driving had caused the death of Jordan Thomas dated back to 2024.
8: And can you just remind us about how Mr. Thomas died then?
9: The 29-year-old died on the 4th of March 2024. Now, that was just days after he fell from the bonnet of Mr. Paul's BMW during an incident on Harbour Road in Onchan. Police had been called just before 8 o'clock on the 25th of February to reports of a collision between a vehicle and a pedestrian. What transpired was that Mr. Thomas had climbed onto the bonnet of Mr. Paul's car as he was driving past him, in behaviour which the prosecutor said himself was bizarre. Mr. Thomas had pulled at the windscreen wipers and punched the windscreen before falling backwards from the vehicle when Mr. Paul attempted to drive off. And Jordan Thomas suffered catastrophic injuries as a result of that fall, and despite being flown to the UK for specialist medical treatment, he died.
8: Now, the prosecution had argued, hadn't they, Tessa, that Jackson Paul's actions on the night were neither reasonable nor proportionate. But what did the jury find?
9: So we will rightly never know the discussions which took place between the seven jurors in this case. But what we do know is that they were unanimous in their not guilty verdict today. And we learnt that jurors had also been invited to consider an alternative lesser charge of causing death by careless driving. And to this, they also recorded a not guilty verdict.
8: And how did Mr. Paul react to his acquittal?
9: Well, he sat in the dock with his head bowed after the verdict was delivered. Deemster Sandeep Kainth, who'd been presiding over the trial, told Mr. Paul he'd been found not guilty of the offence and was formally discharged. The Deemster also thanked members of the public in the public gallery, including Mr. Thomas's family and friends, for showing dignity and restraint during the proceedings. And at the start of this trial, the Deemster had told the court there was no space for emotion and the jury simply had to decide on the evidence as presented.
8: Now, what the jury didn't know at the start of this case was that this was actually a retrial for Mr. Paul, wasn't it?
9: That's right. So obviously the jury could only consider the evidence presented to them over the course of this trial. And that included video footage taken by Mr. Paul's front seat passenger, witness accounts from other people at the scene, and a site visit to Harbour Road. But this case is perhaps more significant for effectively what came before and the timeline leading up to this month's trial. So we know that Mr. Paul was convicted of the offence of causing death by dangerous driving following a trial which Manx Radio covered extensively back in February 2025. And he was initially jailed for 6 years. But in March that year, Mr. Paul was given permission to appeal his conviction and sentence. Then, in June 2025, his sentence was reduced to 4 years. And in January this year, Mr. Paul's conviction was quashed and this retrial was ordered.
8: And just finally, Tessa, have we heard from the family of Mr. Thomas or indeed Mr. Paul himself yet?
9: Not yet, but we have, as one of three media organisations represented in court today, asked that question. Now, the Isle of Man Constabulary tells us it respects the outcome of today's proceedings, but says it won't be providing further comment. And it adds that it's asking for the privacy of Mr. Thomas's family to be respected and says it will not be issuing any statement on their behalf.
8: Thank you very much, Tessa.
0: And thank you both.
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0: OK, let's have a look at the roads first. So in Greba, there's those temporary lights on the main road at the castle for stonewall repairs. In Douglas, Ballycomeen Drive closed for gas main work. Also in Douglas, temporary lights on Woodburn Road between the Hillary Road and Albany Road junctions. In Baldrime, there's temporary lights on the main road near Baldrime Park. And in Peel, lights on Peveril Road there. They continue. In Port St Mary, there's temporary lights on Bayview Road. These are 24 hours a day. And a reminder, the mountain road is due to close again tomorrow between the bungalow and Craignabar from 9:30 to 4 p.m. for the removal of MGP equipment. Looking over at the airport, see if there's any. There have been some delays at the airport again. So we'll go through the arrivals for you, because if you are departing, you will no doubt have been informed already about this. But if you're due to meet somebody at the airport, the Dublin Aer Lingus flight that was due to land at 10 to 5 is now landing at 7 p.m. The Manchester Logan Air flight has got about a 10-minute delay on it, and the London Gatwick flight that was due at 6:05 is now delayed until 6:25. Looking at the sailings though, Ben McCree will be back in Douglas at 6 p.m. before turning round at 7:45 to head out to Heysham. Mananen will be getting into Liverpool about 6:45, then leaving there at 7:15, back in Douglas at 10 p.m. We'll be hearing from Brian Thompson from the steam packet shortly, in fact. But if you are on your way home and you notice anything out and about that you think could affect other drivers, as long as it's safe and legal to do so, drop us a message. 166 177.
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0: An excellent song now to help you on your journey home. 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

0: New Radicals. The excellent Get What You Give here on Manx Radio's Home Run. Christy and Siobhan with you through till 6 p.m. Now, earlier this week, we heard that the steam packet vessel Manxman will be out of service until November. It's been out of action since July, and now the ferry operator has confirmed an additional 2 months could be needed to repair the vessel's two propulsion shafts. So, Siobhan, what has been going on up until now with this?
1: So, the steam packet says inspections have been carried out whilst the vessel's been in dry dock over in the UK, and they've found that other components have also suffered significant wear and need specialist repair. An investigation into the root cause of it is now being carried out by an independent specialist marine investigators.
0: But we were originally told, weren't we, that Manxman will be back at the end of this month.
1: Yes, so that was the initial return date. However, the company now says that both propulsion shafts need to be transported to Denmark, where specialist companies have been sourced and they've got the materials to undertake the work. It's expected to take between 6 to 8 weeks to complete following the return of the parts to the UK. A complex reassembly process will then begin. Now, over the past few days, there have been lots of questions online and on Man in Line too, asking for more information about the cause of these issues. So our Lewis Foster sat down with Steam Packet Managing Director Brian Thompson earlier today to try and find out.
2: So it's quite a complex issue. The engineering works involved are much more extensive than we thought. So it's just going to take longer to get everything transported to Denmark for the engineers to work on and then get it back, to fit it back in the vessel. So that's just a realistic timescale rather than an estimate.
3: And we're talking about these two propulsion shafts where wear has been discovered. And we know there's this investigation going on into the root cause of that wear. Initially, though, at this stage, any suggestions about what might have caused it?
2: Yeah, no, I don't think I would speculate. I think I want to let the investigation sort of go. And then at the end of that, we'll have a much better idea of causes and preventative measures.
3: I suppose it could be a range of things, could it?
2: It could be, yeah. I think I would... that's why I want to wait till we'll actually see some expert opinion. You know, we could all speculate. I think you can read online all the speculation you want. But actually for us as a company, we need to know the actual facts. Yeah.
3: It sounds like a lot of work. How much is it going to cost?
2: It's going to cost a lot, but we don't have a final figure on that either, because it is, as I say, a lot of moving parts, a lot of people involved, a lot of engineering works. And, you know, once the project's complete, I think we can be honest about that as well.
3: We have as well been getting questions about warranty, and is the Manxman covered by the shipyard that it was bought from?
2: Yeah, I think all vessels, when they're built, have a warranty period. And different equipment will have different warranties as well, because not all the equipment belongs to the shipyard, if you like. So the shipyard do some bits, but other companies provide other pieces of equipment. So all of that's sort of taken care of by our technical team. And, you know, where there's a warranty claim, it'll be made. And if there's not, then that'll be on us.
3: But you'll need to find out the results of the investigation first, presumably.
2: Yeah, absolutely. And that's the thing. I think I don't want to speculate. I don't want to come out with outlandish statements that aren't true. I think the investigation has to go ahead. It's a really complex, you know, business. It's not something you can just sort of, oh, I know what it is off the top of your head. So we'll wait for the end of the investigation, and we'll carry forward what we need to do in terms of warranty claims, insurance claims, etc.
0: That was Steam Packet Managing Director Brian Thompson talking to Lewis there. Siobhan, what does this mean in terms of anyone who's wanting to actually book to use the ferries at the moment?
1: Well, so remember the other day when they said that this delay was going to happen, they said that the Ben McCree, Monaghan and Arrow are going to continue to provide passenger and freight capacity during this extended period of work. Now, if you've already booked to travel on the Manxman, because remember up until a few days ago, you could book from the 1st of October onwards, because that was still the timeline. So if you're due to travel on the Manxman, then you'll be contacted directly in travel date order to move you on to one of those other vessels, and that's probably going to be the process until the Manxman is back in Douglas Harbour.
0: Well, do you know what? If you listening have experienced that and you've had to change your plans, we would love to hear from you to see how this has affected you. So drop us a message, either text us 166177 or email newsroom@manxradio.com.
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0: Becky Hill and Last Time Here on Manx Radio's Home Run. It is at 29 minutes past five. Now, Ramsey commissioners have applied for planning approval to build two new social housing blocks in the town centre. It's going before the committee on Monday morning, where it's been recommended for approval. Our local democracy reporter Emma Draper is with us now. Emma, what can you tell us about this application?
1: So the application will see 30 new flats spread over two buildings. Block 1 would have 12, whilst Block 2 would have 18. And it's proposing that these would be built on the former Albert Road School and close Vora site. They're all expected to be two beds, and ground floor spaces could have direct access to an outside space, while those on the upper levels could feature balconies. The application will also see 42 parking spaces, which includes room for motorcycles and electrical vehicle charging spaces.
0: So what objections or other concerns have been submitted about the proposal?
1: There's only been one objection by a neighbour, and they listed a number of reasons as to why it shouldn't go ahead. These included a loss of privacy due to the proposed balconies, their potential use for activities such as drying laundry, which could detract from the appearance of the area, the impact of construction on residents and also on local wildlife. Concerns were also raised by the flood management unit about the lack of proposed prevention measures. The local authority had planned for the ground floor to be 300 millimetres above flood level. However, for residential buildings, guidance is 600 millimetres. It says due to requirements under the Equality Act, it has to provide level access, but has agreed to put preventions in place if flood predictions change.
0: How long has it taken for this to get off the ground?
1: It's taken the commissioners several years to get to this point. In the 25-26 budget set by the outgoing administration, it was confirmed that capital bids specifically for this project were going to be submitted by Treasury for funding. And in March 2025, there were concerns that the scheme could have cost the local authority an additional £2 million due to delays in funding being approved. We know from a written question that there are 92 households on the waitlist in Ramsey, so this will help get some of those people into local authority housing. Estimated completion dates and when people can expect to move in is information I'm sure we'll find out in due course.
0: Many thanks for that, Emma Draper. It is now 5:31. Siobhan, we've been talking about the Manxman and the delays to it returning into service. We've had a message in from someone.
2: We have. So Christine says, I was due to sail on the Manxman in October, received a text and an email saying that she's now on the Ben and not causing me any inconvenience at all. My dog always stays in the car. As long as I can get across on some ferry, I don't mind which one it is. But she says she guesses it's not as straightforward for some people.
0: Well, she raises an interesting point about dogs, because I think that is going to be one of the concerns for people, isn't it?
2: Yeah, definitely. Because, I mean, that was the main thing we heard when it first went out of action a couple months ago, was kind of people who wanted dogs in specifically in like the pet cabins or the you know, the pet friendly rooms as well. And also, like, you know, people with disabilities who wanted the certain cabins if they were on like the late sailing and things like that. So it is, it's hard, isn't it? Some people, like Christine, it's kind of, it doesn't really make too much of a difference as long as she can get off the island. But for a lot of people, there is an impact. So it's kind of like, where do you fall on the argument, really?
0: Well, exactly, because the Ben now, the cabins have been adapted for the staff, haven't they? So they're not for public anymore for that use. But, well, again, we'd love to hear from you. Thank you, Christine, for getting in touch. If you've also been affected, do drop us a note. Let us know, 166 177, or email studio@manxradio.com. Now, the reigning sidecar TT champion thinks it will be tough for some teams to get their machines prepared in time to return to the event in 2027. After the class was suspended at this year's event over safety concerns, organisers confirmed the class will come back next year as part of a three-year commitment running up to and including 2029. However, officials are planning major technical changes to three-wheeled racing, which they say are aimed at the long-term sustainability and safety of the sidecar field for future years. Ryan Crowe believes there are still several challenges and unknowns competitors will have to deal with in the months ahead.
3: I understand them trying to make the class a bit more sustainable. I just think it's quite a big jump to do in one go, if I'm honest. We were promised that it would be, you know, brought in over a few years and stuff, but there is people out there that can afford to do these changes, and if we do the changes, then are we promised to race even if the entries are down? And if the entries aren't met, then it's a big loss for the teams that have changed to do the TT, if you know what I mean. So it's quite a sticky situation to do with or to plan ahead for. If you were guaranteed

0: the race and you know all the entries are going to be there, then yeah, let's all go for it. But it's times are tight at the moment, and it's a hard decision to make. If you put your money where your mouth is, do what you want to do to build the bike to do TT27, and then the organizers turn around and say, you know, there's not enough entries to run a race, we're massively out of pocket then, aren't you?
1: Just on that point of the finances, there will be those who are, their margins are very, very tight indeed. So how difficult is it going to be to try and get these all in place, not just in time, but have the money in the first place to do it all?
0: Yeah, so obviously we are fortunate to be in the position to have very good sponsors, but then again that puts us in a predicament again. We've got 7 months before TT27. Say if my sponsors put the budget forward, we do the bike, we build the bike to go for TT, and then the TT doesn't run. But how do I answer? What do I do then? Do I owe the sponsors the money back? Or because they're not getting the advertisement that they've paid for? You know, it's a sticky one. Yeah, I'm not sure what's going to happen yet. I'm just holding back and seeing what's going on in the background to see how many people agree with the rules and if they say they're going to go for it. And if it's looking promising, because it's all right me talking for myself, but I can't talk for everybody in the class. And you've got multiple different sidecar classes in the UK now, and it's now made it very expensive because people are going to have to run two configurations of engine because they're not going to want to run a twin in a 600 class because they'll just get annihilated. It's what you want to do now. Is it just TT or is it British Championship? 7 months is quite a short amount of time to develop something like that. But, you know, I will give it my all and we will always try our best to do it. And, you know, the sidecar class has to continue at the TT in my eyes. It's got such a heritage and it's been here for such a long time. It's part of the furniture now, so I can see why they've had to do something with it to get it back. I don't know whether 27 might be a bit of a trial year, and then 28 might be more promising, in my opinion.
2: Ryan Crowe there, many thanks for that piece.
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2: Do you know what we need now? We need a professional who can rescue me. Rob Pritchard is here with the latest sport. First am I, Rob?
1: First am I. Well, first off tonight, Isle of Man cricketer Lucy Barnett has been nominated for the ICC Player of the Month Award for August. The Manx competitor is one of three international players shortlisted for the accolade. Barnett's nomination comes after a stellar performance at the 2026 Continental Cup in Romania last month, where the Isle of Man women's national side finished runners-up. As well as the team reaching the final, Barnett was named tournament MVP after managing one century and two half centuries on the way to securing 257 runs in total, as well as taking four wickets. While voting is now open for which of the three nominees will win the August award, the deadline for people to cast their vote will be at 10:30 a.m. on Monday the 14th of September. In motorsport, TT star James Hillier has confirmed he intends to take on the infamous Dakar Rally for a fourth time. The former TT winner has confirmed he intends to navigate the 2027 event in the Malay category again on board a Covey EX450 machine. Hillier has finished the event twice previously but had a challenging campaign there this year. He only managed to get through stage one before suffering a broken arm in a crash which ruled him out of the rest of the event. Separately, he also didn't take part in this year's Isle of Man TT races as he instead took up a different role during the racing fortnight as a camera bike operator for feature filming which took place at the 2026 meeting. And finally, young Isle of Man swimmer Oscar Madrall has been shortlisted for a regional award in the UK. The Manx competitor has been shortlisted in the Athlete of the Year category for next month's Swim England Northwest Regional Awards 2026. And he's not the only Isle of Man representative in contention for honours, as coach Cilla Parnell has been shortlisted for the Coach/Teacher of the Year prize. Both will now have the chance to attend the award ceremony itself, which is due to be held at Lee Sports Village on Saturday, the 3rd of October.
2: Thank you, Rob.

0: Excellent song from The Emotions there, Best of My Love. Siobhan Fletcher is with me, who also presents the Live Lounge with me occasionally on a Saturday afternoon. And so you are a DJ as well as a news person.
1: A DJ?
0: So I'm going to ask you a DJ-type question.
1: Go on.
0: That song sampled most recently in a TikTok song which went viral and we often play here on the station. What is it?
1: Lil Boothang.
0: By?
1: Paul something.
0: Well done, Paul Russell. I'll give you that one.
1: And you know why we play that a lot on the station?
0: Are you going to give away
1: give
0: our trade secrets?
1: Behind the curtain? If you ever hear a DJ on Manx Radio play that, specifically in the run-up to the news, it's because we've run out of time and that song's about 1 minute 30.
0: 59. 1:59. We all know that Lil Boothang is 1 minute 59. You know too much now.
1: Yeah.
0: We've given too much away. Just had a message in from Brian. Lovely to hear from you, Brian, asking if we can announce that Isle of Man Choral Society is holding its first rehearsal of the season at St Andrew's Church next to St Ninian's, commencing at 7:30. New members are very welcome and they are singing Verdi's Requiem. Thank you for that, Brian. It's now 5:42 and Siobhan has the headlines for us.
1: Police say they respect the outcome of a court case which saw a driver acquitted of causing death by dangerous driving. At Douglas Courthouse today, Jackson Joseph Paul was found not guilty of the offence following a 7-day trial at the Court of General Jail Delivery. Barclays has announced it will remove 3 of its ATMs from various locations around the island. They're located in Peel, Castletown and the Isle of Man Business Park. The reigning Sidecar TT champion thinks it will be tough for some teams to get their machines prepared in time to return to the event in 2027. After the class was suspended at this year's Isle of Man TT races over safety concerns, organisers confirmed three-wheeled racing will come back next year as part of a 3-year commitment running up to and including 2029. However, officials are planning major technical changes to the machines. Further afield, tourism firms say plans to give England's MERS the power to impose tourist taxes could be hugely damaging. Local leaders will decide how to spend the revenue raised as part of the UK Prime Minister's wider devolution agenda. The RNLI has advised its staff to choose carefully when to wear their uniform. It's after protests in Portsmouth and Dover saw some volunteers receive abuse about rescuing people from small boats in the Channel. And the Spice Girls have announced their first ever complete collection of their singles to celebrate their upcoming 30th anniversary. Fans speculated that a reunion tour was on the cards after the group put out a call for fans who could sing and dance, but the limited edition collections will include B-sides and previously unreleased recordings with 5 brand new messages from each of the Spice Girls.
0: So they're not touring?
1: No, it's like a CD and a vinyl.
0: Oh, I'm somewhat disappointed by that. I was really excited to think they might be touring again. Interestingly, in the earlier story, though, talking about the international news, you mentioned that tourist levy, the tax. That's something that they were looking at on the Isle of Man, isn't it?
1: Yeah, it's been a conversation that's been around for a while. Back in July last year, the Department for Enterprise was tasked with investigating a tourism levy here, and the department reported back by February this year with a report from Visit Isle of Man that was put before Tim Wald's April sitting. Now, nothing happened after that. They basically have said it's an idea that they might come back to at a later date and nothing's going to happen. But it didn't get the best response at the time.
0: No, it'll be interesting to see where that goes. If you go to manxradio.com, and in fact, on our Facebook page, you've posted a link to the story there.
1: Yeah, so we've got a roundup of what's happened in the UK today and what the latest is with it here as well.
0: Thank you, Siobhan. Now, as we know, in just a couple of weeks, in fact, the Isle of Man will head to the polls for the House of Keys general election. Voters having the chance to choose the 24 MHKs to represent their constituencies for the next 5 years. We've invited every candidate to take part in 2 minutes to tell us so they can speak directly to you. Devon Watson is standing as a Manx Labour Party candidate in the constituency of Douglas Central, and this is his 2 minutes to tell us.
2: In January, a father got in touch with me because his living conditions were completely unbearable. And when I went to his apartment, which was only a few doors down from where I lived, his daughter's bedroom was completely covered in black mold. And as a result, she had to sleep on the couch. No child should ever live in these conditions. So when we built these new apartments in Willesden as part of Douglas City Council's initiative to sort of help end the housing crisis, we helped them get them an apartment there. And as a result, this 10-year-old girl, when she stays with her father, now has a bedroom. I have this idea that no child should live in terrible conditions, no family should be stuck in wrenching poverty, and I want to fight for the better public services like healthcare, like education, like housing, that ensure economic prosperity on the Isle of Man. I'm fighting because that was the best thing I've ever done in my entire life, and that's the sort of work I want to continue to do. My name is Devin Watson, I'm with the Manx Labour Party, and I'm running in Douglas Central. And in the City Council over the past few years, we've made more parking spaces free, almost 300 in Shoresbrough car park on weekends to sort of support businesses, because this is what they asked for. We've allowed dogs on the beach, and we've turned Glenfulton into a dog park. We've now got 10 green flags in our parks. We've established a maintenance budget. We've established a youth council that is going to give young people not only a say, but a budget in what they do. We're going to sign a friendship agreement with Dublin. We've worked hard to improve public services. We've worked hard to both improve and maintain housing. And this is the work that I want to do. I want to make sure that the Isle of Man works for all of us and not just those who have the most money.
0: That was Devin Watson there, who's standing in the constituency of Douglas Central, where Sharon E. Bridgens, Anne Corlett, George Hargreaves, Andrea Kruger, Krina Mason, Peter Shimon and Chris Thomas are also standing. Arwyd Hall is an independent candidate standing in Douglas South, and this is his 2 minutes to tell us.
3: Hello, my name is Arwyd Hall, and I'm standing as a candidate in Douglas South to be a member of the House of Keys in the upcoming elections on September 24th. Now, I'll give you a bit of background why I decided to stand to come in MHK. 23rd of July this year, Tynwald voted on the change in the legislation from the first-time buyer scheme, as you may be familiar with that situation. Now, they've raised the bans, they've raised the income brackets, they've raised the cost of the houses, more critically, and flats, that is, that are available, under that scheme. So before, a two-bed house was 175,000. Now it's gone up to 210,000. Now I wanted to get, you know, to join that scheme, and I got approval from the bank a few days after that had gone through Tynwald, and I wasn't aware of that change. And there'd been no public debate further on it, as in communicating to the people the message of this change. And I realised I'm going to be priced out of the market here, because I cannot afford 20% more mortgage. The bank will not give you 20% more mortgage. They will not. The boss, if I go from boss, I can't say give me 20% more salary. It's ridiculous. So how is the first-time buyer supposed to afford a house now, under the government scheme that was set for first-time buyers? It just doesn't make sense. And they haven't really thought this through properly, I believe. And that's really what pushed me to do that. Before, I was thinking, should I do it or not do it? And I went ahead and did it. So why Douglas South? Because at that time, there were only three candidates there, because it is considered to be quite difficult constituency to get in as a newcomer. But anyway, I went ahead with it, and I'm going through with the process. I want an extra voice to be there in Douglas South, so we do not have just a small pool of competition. So now we've got five candidates. Listen to all of them, look at their manifestos and decide what they want. Don't vote the person, vote for the manifesto that they represent. In my manifesto, I'm including an election manifesto tracker, which means I will call myself accountable to you online. I will publish all the data, where I voted, what a motion I put forward, anything related to the manifesto. Thank you.
0: That was Arwyd Hall there, and he went over the 2 minutes, which is why the klaxon sounds. But he's standing in the constituency of Douglas South, where Dean Bolton, Claire Christian, Livia Lenarduzzi and Sarah Maltby are also standing. And don't forget, you can join Beth, Alex and Phil for our live constituency programme at 6pm this evening. So in just over 10 minutes, they'll be live from Studio One in Tramode in front of a live audience. And tonight, it is the turn of Glenfaber and Peel. This is the Zootons now, and Valerie.

0: the original Valerie by the Zootons, of course covered by Amy Winehouse in later years. So that is pretty much it from me. We're going to be handing over to Tremode for our live broadcast down there with Beth, Alex and Phil. It is Glenn Faber and Peel this evening. I'm just going to leave you with an excellent tune from Ray. Thanks for listening. I'm back with you same time tomorrow.
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1: Manx Radio News at 6 o'clock. Fastamai, I'm Sam Turton. Police say they respect the outcome of a court case which saw a driver acquitted of causing death by dangerous driving. At Douglas Courthouse today, Jackson Joseph Paul was found not guilty of the offence following a seven-day trial at the Court of General Jail Delivery. Jurors also determined the 37-year-old was not guilty of an alternative lesser charge of causing death by careless driving. The prosecution was brought following the death of 29-year-old Jordan Thomas in 2024. A long-closed landmark pub has been handed a lifeline. The Quarter Bridge, which never reopened after the COVID lockdown, is owned by the government and has long been earmarked for development. However, with little being done on previously pitched proposals for a new roundabout or blue light hub, the government has opened the door on reopening its doors. A government spokesperson said the pub remains a strategic asset and that work is planned to improve the condition of the property and, following that work, to invite expressions of interest from parties wishing to enter in a commercial lease for the premises. The managing director of the Isle of Man Steam Packer Company says he won't be drawn on speculation over the cause of the issues affecting Manxmen. The ferry operator's flagship vessel has been out of action since July and is now expected to return to service in November. Multiple issues have been identified, including with the vessel's two propulsion shafts. Brian Thompson says he doesn't want to preempt ongoing investigations.
2: Yeah, no, I don't think I would speculate. I think I want to let the investigation sort of go. And then at the end of that, we'll have a much better idea. You know, we could all speculate. I think you can read online all the speculation you want. But actually for us as a company, we need to know the actual facts.
1: Barclays has announced it will remove three ATMs from various locations around the island. They are located in Peel, Castletown and the Isle of Man Business Park in Braddon. In an email to customers, the bank said, "We appreciate this may not be welcome news and we're sorry for any inconvenience it may cause." There has been a succession of ATMs withdrawn across the island in recent years as more residents and businesses move to cashless operations, a move, however, that has been met with criticism by those who do not favour the cashless society. It's hoped that an event this weekend will test the mettle of the 2026 general election candidates. Hot Wings Hustings will see prospective MHKs eating chicken wings that get progressively spicier with each round or answering questions. It's part of the Fire Island Chili and Barbecue Festival taking place in Oncombe Park on Saturday. In international news, and tourism firms say plans to give England's mayors more power to impose tourist taxes could be hugely damaging. Local leaders will decide how to spend the revenue raised as part of the Prime Minister's wider devolution agenda. Four men have been stabbed and seven arrested after a fight on the London High Street. Emergency services were called to Bromley in the south-east of the city shortly after 2 p.m. Ryanair boss Michael O'Leary has been criticised for comments in which he compared some other airlines to rapists. Rape Crisis England and Wales says the remarks are deeply insulting to survivors of sexual abuse. And the Princess of Wales has made a surprise visit to Liverpool earlier today in support of her husband's new suicide prevention campaign. Prince William's joined forces with a host of sporting stars to launch an online toolkit aimed at players and fans. Manx Radio News at 6:03. 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
0: 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Tonight, in front of a studio audience, the candidates face the questions about the issues that matter to you. 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
4: Fastamai, good evening. Welcome to the programme where, as we've heard, our election journey today is taking us to the west. Glenfeibre and Peel stretches from the Sunset City through Jermyn and Patrick, taking in St John's and Foxdale and the rural communities. And this is one constituency where we know there will be change.
5: Both of its outgoing MHKs, Tim Crookle and Kate Lord-Brennan, are standing down. So whatever happens on September the 24th, Glenfeibre and Peel will send two new representatives to the House of Keys. Now, eight candidates are asking voters to give them that opportunity. Katrina Baptist, Colleen Dale Beaton, Daniel Davison, James Hampton, Ray Harmer, Alex Perriam and Jeff Pugh are standing as independents, and Mark Cleater is standing for Change.
4: Now, as always, we can't cover every single issue in 90 minutes, but what we can do is test the candidates on some of the big issues facing the West and also the Isle of Man as a whole, and most importantly, really, give you a sense of who these people who are asking for your vote are. So with that in mind, we're going to start with the introductions. As always, you each get up to a minute to introduce yourself to everybody. We're going to do that in alphabetical order, so we'll start with you, Katrina Baptist.
6: Thank you. Fast am I. I'm Katrina. Imagine a young person growing up here. They know the hills, the roads, the sea, the taste of chips, cheese and gravy. This is their home. I was one of those young people, and lots of you will have been too. They want a good job. They want a home, perhaps a family, and they ask a simple question. Can I see my future here? And I want that answer to be yes. It's not just young people. It's hardworking parents, farmers, small business owners, older people who spent their whole lives contributing to this community. They're asking for leadership, not the loudest voice or the biggest promises, but someone who listens, understands, and knows how to deliver. And that's what I know how to do. We can't just hark back to the old days, but instead we need to craft a community where people can say, yes, my future's here. That's the Isle of Man I want to fight for and protect.
4: Thank you, Katrina. Next is Mark Cleater.
7: My name is Mark Cleater, and I'm standing with the Change Party. I lived on the Isle of Man since 1971. I'm a businessman, an IT and accounting systems professional, a sound engineer and musician, and I've been self-employed since 1999. I'm also the father of twin 18-year-old girls, and they're a large part of the reason I'm standing. I look at the island they're inheriting, and I worry. Government is spending beyond our means, basic services and infrastructure are struggling, and too often nobody seems accountable when things go wrong. We can't just cut our way out of this. We need to make the island competitive again and bring worthwhile business back to our shores. We need practical people prepared to get government back under control, but we also need ambition. We've grown our economy before, and we need to create the conditions to do it again, attracting worthwhile businesses, creating good jobs, and rebuilding the prosperity that once allowed this island to thrive.
4: Thank you, Mark. Now, Colleen.
8: Good evening. I'm Colleen Dale Beaton, and I'm standing because I am fed up with being told that this is just how things are. It isn't good enough. It isn't good enough that ordinary people are paying more and more while governments get bigger and bigger. It isn't good enough that we can find money for bureaucracy, consultants and layers of management, yet our frontline services are crying out for staff. It isn't good enough that people are waiting for healthcare, struggling to find a home, worrying about the cost of living, and wondering where their taxes are actually being spent. And it certainly isn't good enough that nobody seems prepared to take responsibility when things go wrong. Well, I am. I will ask the difficult questions, I will challenge waste, I will demand accountability, and I will fight for the people of Glenfarne and Peel, and not for the comfort of the establishment. Because this island belongs to all of us, not just the people sitting around the cabinet table. We need change, we need courage, and above all, we need a government that remembers who it works for, the people. I'm Colleen Dale Beaton, and I'm ready to stand up and fight for you.
4: Now, Daniel.
9: Good evening, my name is Daniel Davison, and I'm 18 years old, so I'm the youngest person to ever stand for the elections. And I think the main reason that I've decided to stand is that there is a big lack in the youth representation in government. I think there's a lot of disregard for looking forwards. So in my opinion, in the government, they've been looking, let's fix what we've just done and let's fix the problems that we've caused, as opposed to looking at the new things that we're bringing in, how is it going to affect going forwards. Now, my generation, I'm going to be there for a very long time, fingers crossed, and a lot of people I know will be. Now, the problems facing the Isle of Man in terms of budget, immigration, the wind farms, which are widely mentioned about, all of these problems will fall the hardest on my generation. And I think if there isn't a youth voice looking forwards in there, I think that's going to result to problems going down the line. So thank you very much.
4: Thank you, Daniel. Now, James.
10: My name is James Hampton, and I'm standing for election because there's no point standing for election, and I would like to do something about that. Anybody who's been out canvassing will know that plenty of people will tell you on the doorsteps that they do not vote because it doesn't make any difference. And I understand that, because the Manx political system is essentially unique. We are effectively the only place in the world where you do not get any say on the policy or direction of your next government. And then with around 80% of MHKs in some form of government job, there isn't really any effective counterbalance or opposition within our political system. And I think that that structural problem with regard to agency and mandate and accountability sets the tone for everything government does. So the proposed solution from me is new laws to bring the public in as the counterbalance to government via the power of referenda. And I need to be clear, I'm not talking about running everything with referenda, I'm talking about rebalancing the system so that government has to pay attention to the public and has a real mandate to make changes and get things done. Thank you.
4: Thank you. Ray Harmer.
11: Hi, Fastamai. I'm Ray Harmer and standing to represent Glenfarne and Peel because I believe our community deserves strong, experienced and practical representation that truly listens and delivers. Over many years as a commissioner, MHK, minister and community volunteer, I've worked hard to get things done for local people. Talking to people around the constituency, some things stand out. Improving health and social care, growing our economy, strengthening transport and connectivity, supporting local businesses, building affordable housing and ensuring government spends taxpayers' money wisely. We desperately need things to change. Economy, housing, health. And I believe change happens when people work together and apply common sense and clever thinking.
4: Thank you, Ray. Alex.
12: Thank you. I'm Alex. I was raised in Glenmay. I went to Patrick Primary School, moved to the big city, then went to Peel Cloth Workers School, QE2, Isle of Man College. I've played football for Peel, coached the juniors. I'm on the committee at the moment for the juniors. I've coached Western Viking juniors. I've sponsored the club. Sarah and I, my wife, we've raised our 5 children in the West. My background is hospitality and retail, but I also ran my own consultancy firm for 12 years. So I understand business, I understand managing people and making decisions with money. I'm standing because I care about our community. I understand the pressures that people are going through because I'm going through them. And I want to use my experiences to make a difference for the people of Glenfarne and Peel. Thank you.
4: Thank you, Alex. And Geoffrey Pugh.
13: Fastamai, good evening. My name's Geoff Pugh. My vision for our island is that it becomes the best place to build your entire life. That means keeping the island the safest place to grow up, receive a great all-round education, no matter where your strengths and abilities are, build a rewarding career, afford your own home, raise a family, and grow older with dignity. We already have many of the right ingredients, but in an increasingly competitive and sometimes uncertain world, I believe we need to focus on 3 things: our economy, our infrastructure, and our island's resilience. I was born and raised here. My father's side of the family go back generations in Peel. I've spent all of my adult life in public service, including 20 years as an officer in the Royal Navy, dealing with problems in operational environments rather than just talking about them. And I understand how government works. I look forward to discussing the things that matter to you this evening. Thank you.
4: Thank you so much, Geoff. Would you give the candidates a welcome and congratulate them on their timing?
5: Yes, I think you're the first group of candidates who've actually got their timing pretty bob on for the minute, so well done. So we're going to start this evening once again with a debate, and we're going to start with something broader than one individual problem, because Peel has grown considerably in recent years as a place to live, but have the infrastructure, services and the economy of the West grown with it? Because for many people in Peel, work means travelling to Douglas. Accessing some public services means travelling to Douglas. And concerns remain around healthcare access out in the West, transport, housing and maintaining shops, businesses and facilities locally.
4: So then here is the issue that we would like you to debate. Would you say that Peel and the West is in danger of becoming little more than a residential outpost of Douglas? And if so, what would you, if voted in, actually do about that? Katrina, should we start with you?
6: Yeah, sure. I think generally Peel is amazing. I love Peel. But there is a feeling that there are 2 Peels. There's Old Peel and New Peel. And there's a lot of commuters in Peel as well, so they have to leave to go to work, and that creates challenges for everybody, not just the businesses in Michael Street and across the town, but also like the fire service. They spoke to me at the Royal Show and they said we're struggling to get retained firefighters for the West because everybody's going out to Douglas. So it's a problem and it's something that we really need to be aware of. I think that we missed out on our regeneration in the last round of regeneration, and there's a real opportunity there. I feel quite excited about it to help the town and help give it a boost. But also from a central government perspective, I think there's an opportunity to take a more proactive approach for businesses. If we have more business in the West, then that's good for everybody. There's people working there. So I think that government itself can be a real economic driver. I have a business myself in the West. I have some personal experience. And I also know some of the Peel traders really well. And I've heard lots of different blockages. There's a lot of no's and not many yeses from central government. And I've got a list of examples. I won't go through too much with you. But there's blockages from the Arts Council. There's blockages from planning, from Treasury, from DfE. They create grants, but in reality, you can't really access them. They're not practical. So I think there's an opportunity there to have more of a can-do attitude for business.
5: Can I ask you on your first point about the fact that lots of people go off and commute to Douglas, and there's trouble with retained firefighters because they're not out west. What would you do as an MHK then to basically stem that commute into Douglas? Because you can have businesses out in Peel and things like this, but if some of the mass employers are in Douglas, how do you keep people out in Peel?
6: Well, obviously there'll be more employment in Peel if we have better business. And I suppose we need to recognise that some people work from home. And I know that from knocking on doors. A lot of people answer their doors in their pyjamas in the middle of the day, which is lovely. It's delightful. But we also, I know that we're getting some investment. So in Michael Street, we're going to be soon having a new centre, like a business centre, you know, a little bit like the work hub that we have in Douglas. Try not to use any brand names. I don't know if we're allowed to. So we're going to have a work cafe. There's going to be some play areas. So we are getting there. It's going to take a little bit of time. But I think the more that's there, the more people will want to work from home and they'll want to go out for lunch. So that's just one of the ideas. I think there's lots of things we could do, but I'm aware that there's another load of people that want to talk about it.
14: Okay, Mark, let's come to you.
7: Well, I'm hoping that we can find a way of bringing a lot more business to the Isle of Man in general. And if we can do that, and if we can create something like we used to have, which was a very a frictionless environment for the whole of the Isle of Man to entertain, it needs to be the easiest place in the world to come to and actually set up a business. And the world is a massive place, and if we've got the easiest place in the world to come to, then most of the Isle of Man should be full of new businesses. Peel doesn't seem to have a particularly large industrial estate anymore. Up on Derby Road, where I think it's Gina's Academy and the other ones that are up there, there's obviously space for putting new units up, which would attract businessmen, either units or offices. But before we actually can talk about having places for people to work, we do actually need to get people onto the Isle of Man, entrepreneurs, people who have actually got the vision to set something up over here. And we need to remove all the friction. It needs to be frictionless. It needs to be a can-do attitude. And then Peel, as well as the rest of the island, would benefit hugely. Michael Street, I've spoken to some shops in the street, and it's generally mostly dead now. Trying to attract people into the shopping streets is proving to be very difficult. There's an awful lot of houses, and it's like a maze now. You can easily get lost up in there in all the new buildings. So when people say there's not a lot of housing being built, it does actually seem there's an awful lot of them being built. And we're not going to say they're affordable, but there are people living there. Clearly, they're either commuting or they're working from home, and I'm not convinced about working from home. I think, really, working from home detracts from people using the high street. Perhaps if people were working from businesses, which were actually in Peel, and anybody else where they were living in the other parts of the island were working in businesses where they live, instead of working from home, they actually might go shopping in the daytime and use some of the shops.
5: So, Mark, in terms direction. Of your initial point there about attracting more people, making it frictionless, how does that stand alongside Change's headline policy of ending mass immigration? So we're going to bring people in, but if we're going to make that frictionless, surely ending mass immigration puts a friction back in there, doesn't it? It actually puts more checks and balances on our borders to bring people here.
15: Well, obviously, with the headlines that we've been sticking around, mass immigration is obviously a contentious way of putting it. Mass immigration is just trying to... Why do we need to bring people in? What we need to do is try to keep the people we've got here and give them work to do. If we've got jobs that people don't want to do, then we need to train them up to actually do those jobs. Those jobs need to be attractive and pay enough money for the people that we already have on the Isle of Man. I don't think it's correct to actually be advertising to the rest of the world that we need low-paid labour to do the work that we don't want to do. At the moment, 8,000 people have left and 8,000 people have come in. So 4,000 of those with 4,000 dependents at the moment. And when you start to look at the government figures of £18,000 a year per person as an average on what gets spent, and then you, if the people that are coming in, I'm not saying everybody is, if we can attract people who have high skills doing jobs that we don't have on the Isle of Man, high skills for people on the Isle of Man that don't have the skills, so for instance doctors and some high skills in IT, etc., those are the people we've always had coming in. That's perfectly okay, but we don't want to end up like what we're seeing in England at the moment.
5: So in terms of if you're voted in as an MHK, you hinted there about like an industrial park or investment in industrial park, investment in skills. Would this be something you would expect government to fund if you were voted in?
15: I'm not expecting government to fund anything. I'm expecting for us to actually attract businesses in. If we have business people with enthusiasm for setting up somewhere where they can actually make some money, have a low tax regime, which is what we are. There's nothing wrong with the regime we've got. But we need to make that attractive for them. At the moment, the regulations are being... everybody's terrified of MoneyVal, and MoneyVal's perfectly valid, and MoneyVal are going to keep on checking every 2 years. So we need to stick to the regulations, but we don't need to be overcooking it.
14: Okay. Thank you, Mark. Colleen.
8: Firstly, I'd like to disagree with Mark. I work from home, and my husband will testify I spend a lot of money in the local shops. but I think it's the same thing. If you work from home, your argument is not working, because if you work from home, you are going to shop local, because you're not going to drive to Douglas to go shopping. You go down the street and you go shopping in the street. I think the biggest drain for Peel is the parking. I know I keep banging on about parking, but if people haven't got places to park, they can't get their hair done, they can't meet their friends. The disc zones are restrictive because they're half an hour. It's really hard because the street is never going to be the street it was when I grew up, where, you know, when ladies went up with their baskets and they got a loaf and they got their meat and they got their fish. Those days are gone, and I don't think there's any way to revive that unless you have a market kind of setting, like a farm shop or some sort of setting like that. We've had wonderful people setting up businesses in Peel and they fail. Is it failure because people aren't coming? Is it failure because they can't park? Or is it just that shopping has changed irrevocably and we just need to think differently about the high street, how to attract businesses? The other side of Mark's industrial units, we've got plenty of industrial units down in Mill Road. And again, we've got more, I think, just above the power station, I don't know what it's called, just off Glenfaber Road. But we should be able to attract businesses to Peel. The people who live on the big estate, I don't think it is just Peel and Old Peel, because I've lived in Old Peel and I commuted to Douglas because that's where the jobs were, exactly what you said. I didn't do it because I didn't like Peel. I did it because that's where the work is. So it's a difficult balance, I think, that our young people need homes, whether that's through development or whatever, because they can't afford Old Peel. And I know people are against developments and they're against all sorts of things, but all those people in those houses shop in the local Tesco. That keeps local jobs going. They use the petrol stations in Peel, so they're using fuel every day to get to Douglas, even if they're leaving, to, you know, for the daytime. They come back.
5: Can I ask you then, when it comes to the jobs in Peel, and back to the question of course, is it just a residential outpost or is it actually a thriving community? The examples you've given there are low-wage jobs, and that people are commuting to Douglas for higher-wage jobs. Low-wage jobs means that there isn't as much disposable income out in the community. How would you attract more high-wage, high-earning jobs to Peel, or do you feel that Peel doesn't require it?
8: It's really tricky because the days I used to work for AXA, and in that time, every big company, AXA and all the insurance companies moved over here, got massive grand offices, and they've all scaled down because of different technologies have come in, so they've taken on less staff. I don't think it's necessarily a lack of skilled people who can do the jobs. I think it's the lack of the jobs themselves. And I think going off topic for Peel, but island wide, we need to be attracting different kinds of businesses. There's lots of different ways to attract people here, and I think the government are slow and reluctant to actually move any of those ideas forward.
5: Can I ask, Lynn, say once again, hypothetically, if you're voted in as an MHK, what do you think government can do about that, or do you feel that Mark's point about actually government should just have a laissez-faire, they set the groundwork and say business, you can flourish on your own, or do you feel that the government needs to be in there doing something?
8: Obviously, different areas of business need different regulation. I think there's way too much regulation on everything, from businesses to farming to everything. We're overregulated. It stifles growth. It stifles everything we try and do. I mean, even planning, even getting planning to get windows in your house is overcomplicated. Sorry, I've lost my thread.
5: No, it's absolutely fine. It was more the fact that do you feel that government should have effectively its fingers in the pie?
8: We need a framework, obviously, for business because we've got a good reputation for finance and that framework needs to stay. But it needs to be tweaked because other islands are selling themselves and we're not.
14: OK, thank you, Colleen. Daniel, what are your thoughts?
9: Just quickly, what was the original question again? Because we've gone off quite a bit here. And
14: so we're talking about whether or not Peel is essentially a dormant town and everything goes to Douglas. And if you think that is the case, if you were voted in, what would you do to try and change that?
9: Yeah, so I think the thing is with Peel, and it's going to link similarly back to what everyone's saying, there is a lot of cafes, we've got a lot of hairdressers, we've got all these places. The street's dead, though. In general, it has been dead. And people aren't shopping there, they're going to Douglas, but it's because we have nothing. But then what can we do to get something when we don't have the room? Physically, I think that's a big problem. Now, going on to the industrial estates, Colleen said that we do have them down there. They're primarily the fish yards. You've got the fish yards down there, you've got Davison's ice cream down there, you've got the plant down there. But when you look upwards, we haven't got the industrial places for places like copy shop areas, bigger places. Like, we look at industrial estates like where we are now, the various units that are here, we don't have anything like that in Peel. Now, attracting that could be a way that we're going to bring in more high-income businesses into Peel. So, as I said, the infrastructure is where it lacks. If we're not having the infrastructure for the people currently, then it's going to be a residential area and a residential outpost. It's not going to be somewhere businesses want to come.
5: Do you also feel maybe that Peel, if we wind back the clock, and I appreciate I'm actually winding back the clock to before you were born, sorry, I do apologise, it just makes me feel very old, that one of the big sort of selling points of when the House of Mananum was built and when Peel got its swimming pool was that there is finally an attraction out in the West, especially the House of Mananum. Now, we know for well that that has seen no and little investment and maintenance in years. Do you feel that there isn't actually anything that makes Peel a destination to bring in people in terms of to service a lot of the businesses? I don't live in Peel, and to me, Peel is fish and chips and ice cream, which is great, but there's nothing to bring people there. Do you think there's something that needs to be there as a flagship, almost attraction, as it were?
9: So I wouldn't say a flagship.

0: massive sort of one big scheme in Peel that makes everyone want to come here. As a whole, I've noticed myself being a business owner in Peel, business and footfall in Peel in general has become a lot better. It's become a lot busier in general. Now, I'm not sure why that is exactly. However, yeah, looking forwards, I think to bring more people, we need to have more things there. But to have more things there, we need to have that initial infrastructure in place of the parking.
1: James.
2: Yeah, it's an interesting question because I think the first thing that crossed my mind when you asked that was that there is a distinct possibility in the next 10, 15 years, maybe even less, that the nature of work is going to change completely. And so the idea that we're going to have hundreds or thousands of people going from Peel to Douglas might just disappear, because the idea that thousands of people will be working in offices in Douglas could just disappear. Now, the chance that what's likely to come after that is creative businesses. That's probably going to be the future in terms of where we can generate wealth in the Isle of Man. Now, the interesting thing is that as far as I'm aware, the Isle of Man government already own most of that swathe, which we call industrial Peel, the fish yards. There's, I know that the units down there where the post office now, they're all owned by government. They were originally built as business startup units. And so that idea is good because businesses like mine, which is, I set up a business myself nearly 20 years ago, and the only way that I could set it up is the type of business I have needs a lot of space, and space is very expensive on the Isle of Man. There was a time when I rented a unit on Douglas Quay, and I've always had essentially access to free space. I still rent cheap space in different places. But if you're going to try and encourage young people to come in and do that type of business, A, we've chopped the legs off the apprenticeship schemes, and B, space is still really expensive. Now, there is definitely an opportunity for government to provide space without throwing big chunks of money at businesses, because this is another thing that I've mentioned in my manifesto, is we've seen in the past government schemes where we're going to invest and we're going to promote business by essentially chucking government money into things, and I don't think that that's the solution at all. I think gambling public money on business, civil servants gambling public money on businesses is risky, but we can provide the environment. We can definitely provide the environment. Now, the problem is, it's very easy for me to say this. The real question is how. Because I can get elected by saying, this is what I'm going to fight for. What are you actually going to do when you go into that first set of meetings and somebody says, sorry, there's no money for that?
3: Well, I'm going to also ask you a question. In terms of what we've been talking about here, we're focusing very much on bringing business to Peel. Well, this is something that people anecdotally say about the Isle of Man a lot. Yeah, great place to live. When you go home from work, what do you do? So what is your solution possibly that we need to invest in getting more businesses, whatever types they are, into Peel? Or should the actual fabric and the community life of Peel be enhanced more, that brings more people in? So that's, you know, one-way system of traffic to Douglas in the morning actually has a bit of a return of people wanting to come to Peel who might not even live there, but at least they bring in their spending and their money.
2: I would be cautious about artificially creating an attraction, if that's sort of what you were heading.
3: I understand.
2: So, but I think that if you go the other way and you create an environment where young people have an opportunity to create something, that then filters through naturally. If you can, sort of provide this environment for young people to start something and to set up a life in Peel. Which is, you know, so I've lived in Peel now for a few years. One of the things that I looked for as soon as I got to Peel was space for my business. Not a chance. Not a chance in Peel for the type of business that I run. And so that's it. I mean, I'm now quite an established business. But if I was trying to start my business again now in Peel, not a chance.
3: You're still in Peel, even though you couldn't find the space. So what was
2: I live
3: it
2: in
3: that
2: Peel.
3: Kept you there?
2: Yeah, no, I live in Peel, yep. But my business isn't in Peel. So right. All of my stuff, and I have lots of stuff, is not in Peel.
3: But what I'm trying to get at is that you've said there that we need to create these kind of spaces and stuff like this. Well, obviously that didn't matter to you because you still stayed in Peel. So is that the key to it? Is that what would attract more people to Peel, really?
2: I'm not sure about attracting more people to Peel, but providing that opportunity for young people who are already in Peel to stay in Peel to sort of, because as I say, my young fella, who is now going to be 16 next week, if he wants to start a business in 5, 10, 15 years time that requires space, as things stand right now, it's essentially impossible. Now, the government does have... Now, the easy thing to say is that the government has the money, has the access to the land, because the government, as far as I'm aware, controls that whole swathe. But we have this situation where the left hand doesn't know what the right hand's doing. So one arm of government owns a little bit, and another arm of government controls another little bit. And so it's very easy to say that government could do this. As soon as you go to try and implement it, you're then in the treacle of government, and it becomes impossible.
1: Okay. Ray Harmer. Yes, so I mean, a number of

0: number of really good points. I think some of the key things are around obviously that allowing that space for people to create businesses, and obviously incubated places. I think the nature of work is massively changing. I think people will be more at home in the creative side. Obviously, this links into the wider economic debate about growing our economy, new startups around digital asset foundations and those kind of things, and AI and so forth. There's loads of things that we can do, and that will be very much part of what Peel's about. But one of the things that I think is also important is those sort of traditional industries. And one of the key ones is tourism, because I think if you create, build on what we have, because we have some amazing things. We have our heritage, we have the castle, we have the cathedral, which generates loads of tourism and activities for people to do. We have the beachfront. We're going to get the sewage plant all sorted, hopefully by 2028. Those are going to be reasons for people to stay and live and work. So I've always had a vision of somebody who might like, going out to sea or paddleboard, in the morning, because his work starts later, or her work starts later, and being able to do things in Peel and be able to enjoy Peel in the West in the wider sense of the word.
1: Can I take, although, on the fact that obviously a couple of people have mentioned already about the investment in infrastructure and car parking especially, and I'm obviously going to bring up that you're the former infrastructure minister, in terms of if people are coming to Peel for more of this tourism, are they going to catch the bus? Are we going to get more car parking? Because if you turn up and you're a tourist and you spend half your time trying to find a parking space, it's not good. And of course, there is always I was bound to mention this at some point, the pie in the sky idea of a light rail system going back to Peel to reduce the car usage. You know, eventually someone's going to have to push the button on something, whether it be a car park or a rail system or something, to actually allow people to get there.
0: I think parking is a big issue. I've always supported one of the obvious ones to me, but this will need local support as well. I've always supported an extra layer on Marketplace, because you could get a number of parking on there. Also, where the overflow of the House of Mamanham, there's an element of parking there. And it's really, again, in agreement across the whole of the estate, the commissioners and everyone together, because I believe there actually is a solution there. It just needs everyone to sort of work towards it. So I think parking and infrastructure is also very important, because without that area that we talked about, the fish yards, and that won't be developed, but definitely sort of hot working spaces, and that kind of thing's important as well.
2: Ray, obviously you've had experience as an MHK, but also as a commissioner as well, and you talk about that relationship. If you were elected back into the House of Keys, what would you be able to do to foster that relationship?
0: Well, that's exactly right. So I would be able to work with others to actually say, right, okay, get a grant potentially, or to get a sort of a loan so that we can provide that parking in Peel. So they're the sort of the things, the contacts. It just needs then the commissioners to say, yes, that's something that we want to do.
2: How convinced are you that they would say yes?
0: I think this time round they would. I think there is a willingness there. I mean, I think there's little things that we can do, and I think that's what's happened over the last few months, where traffic orders and things like that. But I do think we need to put some, personally, I believe, that more substantial infrastructure. But it's part of the whole equation, and getting people in and getting those attractions and building them, the fantastic thing we have. We have a marina as well. It really could be, if you like, the centre of nightlife in on the island.
2: Okay, Alex.
3: Wow, six people ahead of me. I agree with quite a number of things that the other candidates have said. Obviously, parking is an issue, because it's not about traffic, it's about the infrastructure again. I agree with you, Ray. I think tourism and hospitality-based. So we have, as he says, we have the cathedral, we have the beach, we have the House of Mananin, we have the nature walks, we've got all of this. I think as well, though, as well as the businesses that we've got, I think we could also look at our farmers and our fishing. I believe that we need to help them. When we talk about farming and fishing, we don't actually think of them necessarily as businesses, and they are. And if we can help our farming and fishing industries grow, then there would be a knock-on effect to subsidiary businesses that could then possibly set up on the West, and that could potentially...
2: What are you proposing?
3: With helping the farmers and fishing? I personally would cut a lot of the red tape. We need regulation, obviously, but I think it's duplicated in those industries. I think that we should have a government grants, government loan scheme, looking at maybe something in the region of 5%. So if a farmer needs to buy a £100,000 tractor, you know, he can do that. Now, this isn't wasting government's money, because obviously they would have an asset against the money. So if a fisherman needs a boat for £300,000, they can do that. We need to help these businesses grow. And on the back of that, then subsidiary businesses would also move to Peel, potentially.
1: Do you feel then that sort of one of the things you're highlighting there is something that's popped up in a few of these debates, which is the element of food security going forward? And I appreciate this is a wider topic than just Peel, but as you've mentioned it, do you think that that's an area that we really should be focusing more on?
3: Massively. Massively. We are a fishing village. We are surrounded by farms, and it's important to Peel and Glenfaber.
1: So you think maybe in terms of like the farming, the focus should go away from what it has come in certain areas of maintaining the countryside back to actually more about food production?
3: We do need to maintain the countryside, but they kind of also go hand in hand. And I don't think we should start having arguments between the farmers and the Manx Wildlife Trust and things like that. Manx Wildlife Trust do own a lot of land, and that's a good thing. But I think we really do need to support our farmers and our fishery. And I think that would help bring businesses to the West.
2: Thank you, Alex. Jeff?
4: So I would agree that Peel has all of the right ingredients already. It's a fantastic place. Some of the things have already been mentioned. You know, we've got the best castle on the island. We've got the best beaches on the island. And to answer the original question directly, are we at risk of it becoming a residential outpost? I guess yes is the answer. There is a risk of that. And I've certainly picked up, when I've been knocking on doors, real concerns about people worried about the level of expansion of residential without the supporting infrastructure. Most commonly, it comes up with access to healthcare. And I think a lot of these things can be wrapped up with access to transport. I don't think each hub, town, or village around the island needs to compete with each other to see who can build the biggest industrial estate and have businesses that are thriving. Each area will have its niche, and Peel has its niche, and I think it's already been picked up. You know, we need to become a much better tourist destination. It's already one of the best places to go. We've seen the plans been put in this week for the proposed spa hotel on the East Quay. That certainly would be a great start. But I think unlocking all of those issues would be better transport. So if you're asking what I would do about it, I think it's better access. Some people will choose to travel. People will need to go to other places, including Douglas and other places. If people have choice and it's much easier for them to get about, that's got to be the answer.
1: If you're elected on the 24th, the one thing we hear a lot from politicians, and there's been a criticism of the previous administration, is the doom and gloom, how bad things are. Now, I've heard from all the candidates here singing the praises of Peel. For someone who lives outside of Peel, I only hear that anecdotally from people who live in Peel. Do you feel that political members should actually be singing the praises of their constituency more than actually constantly doing the doom and gloom? And is that something that you would be doing?
4: Well, first, I'd like to extend an invitation to you to move to Peel.
1: Very good.
4: Or one of our other fabulous villages in the West.
5: Neil can get you some free ice.
1: Oh, lovely. I get the ice cream as well. Lovely.
4: Yeah, look, I think listening to some of these previous debates, listening to some of the other candidates, we do hear quite a lot of doom and gloom, saying everything's broken. I don't subscribe to that point of view. I don't think the island's broken. I think there are elements that we need to work on, and I think there are certain elements we need to work on pretty quickly. But I think, yes, political members, MHKs, and civil servants, for that matter, need to be optimistic about what we're trying to do and the vision that we're trying to get to.
1: Final query from me. With your background in public service, the comments from some members and in previous debates about there being too much regulation and duplication, do you subscribe to that? Is that something you've seen? And do you feel that with your experience in that world, is it realistic that it can be got rid of, or is it the fact that we misunderstand it from the outside?
4: I've worked heavily in industries that are heavily regulated, and I've also been a regulator. When I was in the Navy, I worked at the UK Civil Aviation Authority for 2 years as a regulator. So regulators and regulations perform a hugely vital function. They keep us safe. They keep prices, or they should keep prices under wraps. So in various areas of activity where regulation and regulators act, they perform a vital function. In a jurisdiction like this, you have to ask the question is, do we need to have our own regulator? And if the answer to that is yes, and sometimes the answer to that is yes, is our USP, our unique selling point, should be, for an island of our size, we should be able to do things more quickly and more professionally. That doesn't mean cut corners and do things more dangerously or anything, but we should, with a population of 85,000, where the level of risk in some areas would be lower, we should have the ability to make decisions quicker. And that's where it's not necessarily for me the amount of regulation, it is how quickly you can get an answer out of a regulator, and how quickly, if you propose a change, or your industry is proposing a change, how quickly they can respond. That's where the key issue is.
2: Thank you. Well, we're going to move to the audience questions. We are going to be very strict on times here, so I'm going to apologise now for interrupting people. But Phil, let's take our first question.
6: Okay. Gurumayad Fastamai Ulia. Kate Lord Brennan worked really hard for the constituency to expose the flaws of the area plan for the North and West, which has now failed. And that wanted to allocate 113 hectares of land, farmland for residential development. Cabinet Office justified that as going towards 100,000 population target. But the population has been basically stagnant since 2011. Thousands of houses have been built, and the census shows that people have basically spread out through the existing housing stock. With a new strategic plan imminent, would you pivot the plan back to focus on rebalancing the island's demographics, rather than using population growth as a tool to achieving greater levels of economic growth and economy? And my name, Andrew.
2: Thank you so much, Andrew. Jeff, we'll start with you this time.
4: Okay. Short answer, yes. I think the area plan for the North and West was a huge issue. There was obviously a massive delay when the draft was produced, and then when the public inquiry happened. I think that was inexcusable. I think trying to push an area plan through at the right at the end of the period, you know, the strategic plan runs out this year, to try and put that through at the end with a changing set of assumptions underneath it, because of course the 100,000 that appeared in the island plan appeared in the last 3 or 4 years of the strategic plan. So it kind of pulled the rug from under many people's feet. I think our approach to issues to do with immigration numbers and balancing that against infrastructure and population has to be exactly that. It has to be a balance. And you've always got to ask the question, what is the outcome you are looking for, not what is the target? I think the 100,000 number has caused a lot of issues. It's enabled people who have particular views on immigration to assert those views, and in an effort to try and keep this shorter, I think it just needs to be a balance. I think yes, we need to get rid of the 100,000 target, and we need to ask what our aim is.
2: Thank you, Alex.
3: I agree. I don't think population growth means economic growth. I think we need to just take a step back, take stock of the housing that we've got, the people that we've got, and make sensible decisions. I don't want to go on about the housing issue because it is an issue. But in a nutshell, my answer is that population growth does not mean economic growth. Not for the island.
2: Thank you. Ray.
0: Yes, when I was probably one of the first to actually come against the North West Plan, the second revision, where they basically added 1,500 houses. So we're really spearheading the opposition to that, because that was everything that was worse about government, because suddenly we had a strategic plan which basically was ignored. We suddenly had an island plan that thrust 100,000, which didn't even look at the infrastructure plan. So any new strategic plan has to look at the national infrastructure plans, clearly lays out what is possible. So the new strategic plan needs to be balanced. I've called for sustainable growth in our island.
2: What does that actually mean?
0: It means a gentle to what we have at capacity. That you can't just magic a number up and say we've all got to be that number. What it means is that as people live and work and people stay here, and hopefully young people stay here, then the island will naturally grow by a small amount every year, naturally, but also that it's sustainable, that we can actually have the lives that we all want to. But what you can't do is just pick a number out of the air. And then you saw ridiculous things in that area plan that suddenly said, oh no, we're only going to build 35 houses. But then if you did the maths, it was clearly 1,500 extra houses. And there's no infrastructure in Peel and West to cope with that amount. We're struggling with doctors and surgeries, and we're struggling with, you know, with schools at capacity. So to magic that number was ridiculous. So I'm hoping the strategic plan this time will be balanced, well thought through, and actually considering all the facts and evidence base.
1: Can I ask you, where do you place the blame at that? For that fault in the strategic plan, these, as you say, ridiculous numbers, no thought of infrastructure. Where would you say the
0: fault it was?
1: Lies?
0: It was leadership. It was direct failure of leadership, because what it was, it suddenly became, we need to magically grow the economy, 100 divided by 85, you know, equals more money. But then what happened was they were clearly told to make it work in the North West plan, because the other plans had all been agreed, and clearly they were told to say, right, you've got to, what would you do to get to this number? And some of the evidence arguments in there were massively flawed. So it was, and that was wrong. That was plainly wrong, that people were told, and seeing as the people that had to go through that and the pressure they were put to make that happen was wrong. So it's brilliant that it was defeated, but it should never happen in the first place.
2: Thank you. James?
7: Yeah, I would sort of echo quite a lot of what has already been said. The 100,000 figure essentially came out of desperation. You know, it was sort of a we need to do something to fill this black hole, so we'll just bring in more people to get more tax take. Now, the reality is like Jeff was saying, it doesn't matter whether you've got 50,000 people, 100,000 people, or 500,000 people. If your balance of income and expenditure is not right, the more you put in, the worse it gets. And so that's essentially where the problem started. But then also to sort of come back to this issue of housing, which is, you know, sort of generally what you were talking about, anybody who's been canvassing knows the figure that's published is over 10% vacancy rate. And you're right, it is... It's 15%. Yes, I knew it was like between 10 and 15. So yeah, and you know that when you knock on doors. If you go out knocking on doors, you get around, you'll see it's there. Like half of the top end of Foxtel, empty. And so you're right in terms of then the spread. I think is it 2.2 or something, the occupancy rate? But basically, yes, it's there you go. You're more of an expert than I am. But yeah, I knew it was around there somewhere. It's a good job you're here. So in reality, what we need is a system that can actually present that data and actually, you know, discuss what the pros and the cons are, and what we're actually trying, like Jeff was saying, what are you trying to get to? So what we're trying to get to is a balanced system. But the approach that we took is not a balanced response. It's like, we've got to find this money from somewhere, so let's... And that's not good leadership, it's not good decision-making. It's a fundamental part of the system that we have, with no agency and no mandate.
2: So briefly then, what would you do?
7: Bring in agency and mandate. Until we bring in agency and mandate, nothing is going to change, because if the next administration looks exactly like the last administration, which is entirely possible, we're back to square one, and it will be pushed, because there is no other solution on the table at the moment. So until we have a system with clear agency and mandate, you're essentially, you're stuck in that situation.
1: Can I ask you, with your analysis then of the situation, that if it was pushed in the next administration, they're trying to push for 100,000, mm-hmm. Is that basically just storing up a time bomb? Because the extra 15,000 are meant to be economically active. And then when they get to retirement age, they're going to no longer be economically active. And we've suddenly got more money to be able to support that retired...
7: Yes, because some of the points that have already been made are correct. The 100,000 figure was essentially, as say, a knee-jerk reaction, a desperation, but there was no control over how it was done. And so we're still seeing this demographic shift, which you're right, is building up a massive time bomb. And there is essentially nothing detailed other than let's build some houses and put some people in them to actually address the balance. Okay. We're not talking about the balance. And to go back a step, if the first approach had been, what can we do about that balance? What can we do to reduce the costs? What can we do to, before we get to the point of let's just build some houses and put some people in it? It's just a very simplistic, desperate response, basically.
2: Daniel, what are your thoughts?
8: Yeah, so again, what I think Alex said really well is that population growth doesn't equal economic growth. It's all going to work together. The more people you bring in, and again, reflecting on what James said as well, if you haven't got them working, if they're not coinciding and working together, it's just going to stay at the same level. Now, our population, as I'm sure you know, if anything, in my logic, has actually dipped. Now, we've actually gone down from what we were about 2-3 years ago. So I don't think 100,000 is a solution for economic growth at all. Another thing to do with population growth, as was stated with the 15,000 extra, is they need to be economically viable people. Now, how can we ensure that they're economically viable with who's coming in? So we need to make sure whoever's coming in, it's regulated, and whoever's coming with who's coming in is also regulated. It's all good to say that we need this growth. We need these things to come in. But how do we regulate these things properly? Now, to look at it, we need a government approach on infrastructure, as mentioned before, to be able to accommodate for these things. The Northwest Plan, in my opinion, wasn't right. It wasn't looked at right, and the growth that was planned for that area wasn't right at the time at all for the infrastructure that we have in place. Now, everyone in this Western area is working off of Peel Doctor Surgery, QE2, we go up to Ramsey Grammar School for some people in Kirkmichael now because they, you know, can't get spaces, whatever it is. So again, I think it all goes back down into the infrastructure, really, for the people that are here. Why should we push a target for economical growth if the people here don't have the basic necessities and the basic means to get by?
2: Thank you, Daniel. Colleen.
9: Firstly, what a fabulous question. You've managed to get economics, housing, and everything else all together. The Northwest Plan clearly wasn't the right plan at the right time, but we do need a plan. Every other area of the Isle of Man has a plan. The West has no plan. And without a plan, you can't do anything. So maybe ill-conceived, rushed, whatever you want to call it, but we do need a sort of plan. Because as much as people say there's too many people, or there's too many estates, there's too many this, Where are you going to buy a house, Daniel? Where is Peel kids going to buy a house? They can't afford Old Peel because it's too expensive. Even the ones that have been built on the new estate are now priced out of their market, so they can't afford them. It's got to be more collaboration between the commissioners, the developers, the government, so that when these developments happen, that people like the commissioners get the social housing bit of it, so they can grasp that, but no one talks to each other. Or you'll get the things like that happened on the Ballawaterworth, which is they had to build so many affordable homes. They didn't. They got out of it by throwing money at a problem. That money is supposed to be ring-fenced. I don't know where it went. Does anybody know where it went? But it certainly wasn't spent on affordable housing for people. So at the end of the day, there has to be a plan. At the end of the day, we do need to build more homes for our kids. Otherwise, people say there's too many homes. Ask the estate agents in Peel the desperate need for Peel people who want to stay in Peel, who either want to rent or buy in Peel, and there just isn't anything.
1: So, Colleen, what is your plan?
9: Overall, for housing particularly, I think we need a proper first-time buyer scheme, because the one that we've got is not fit for purpose. It's not helping anybody. And I think it should be a first- and second-time buyer housing, because I think the second-time buyers are blocking the first-time buyers. Because if they can't afford to get the house that's the next level up, then they stay in theirs. So that it needs to keep moving. And it can't move if they don't get financial support to be able to move. I think housing itself has changed, and I think Ray will probably agree on the commissioner's point. Loads of single people on the list. Loads of single people living with their parents longer because there's no way they can afford to buy a house. Young couples renting, spending £1,200 a month on rent, there's no way they're going to get a deposit. There just isn't a way to do it unless they get financial support. So the government says, we need people to have kids, we need people to stay here, we need people to be economic, and every barrier is in their way to stop them doing it.
1: Okay. Mark, Peter.
10: In 2001, when the Twin Towers disaster happened, it was £360 million a year to run the Isle of Man government. In 2008, when we had the financial crash, we were at 720, so it was quite easy to remember because it was double. And so when Chris Robertshaw got involved, I think in 2011, and when I looked at the figures then, we dropped our cost of running the government to 500 million. And here we are 15 years later, and it's just short of 1.5 billion. So we've managed to add £1 billion to the cost of running the Isle of Man government in 15 years. So I can understand why there may have been a knee-jerk reaction thinking, my word, we need to increase the population of the Isle of Man so that we can claw in more tax if we just divide up the number of people and look at it and maybe get some kind of 20% increase. We might be able to maintain the standards that have the gold-plated expectation that's happened since we had a very successful gaming industry and a finance industry and the banking industry. All of those industries have now been regulated off of the Isle of Man, but we're still left with a legacy of £1.5 billion of running the Isle of Man government. So a lot of the people that are doing that work are extremely good people, and they think they're doing a very good job, and I'm sure they are doing. There's no bad people. They're all doing what they're supposed to do. But we've ended up with a situation where we are bloated. Firstly, to try to reduce that, we might be able to apply natural wastage, so by not replacing people when they eventually leave. 3.3% of the population of the Isle of Man government would leave with natural wastage each year, saving £17 million a year. But when we get onto the housing, there's two parts to this. We've got the housing policy where the builders are supposed to, I think it's when it's over 20 houses, they're supposed to, 25% of the development is supposed to be for affordable housing. But there is a clause which allows them to, instead of build those 25% of housing, they can instead make a donation to the government. And of course, that falls into Treasury and then just gets lost in the wash and spent on the general £1.5 billion that we need to use.
2: Marks, would you be able to concisely tell us what your thoughts are and what your plan would be if you're elected?
10: Well, my plan would be, firstly, if we want to talk about first-time buyers, we would stop that. We would stop the. We would make sure that houses were built and banked, and I would prefer if they were actually built and banked for local for authorities for council housing, because I really think that the cost of rent now is so high, nobody can really realistically manage to save enough for the deposit that's required. I did have another idea, and I think it's probably been mirrored somewhere in the past, but I don't think many people who want to who'd like to get on the housing ladder are really earning much more than £30,000. But that's not enough to allow you to be paying rent at what Colleen said. You know, they could be paying £1,100, £1,200, £1,400 a month or more if you have a house that needs to have a family in it. You're never going to be able to save up for that. So perhaps the 10% deposit that's required by the bank when they lend perhaps £300,000, which then would be £30,000. Perhaps that could be lent with a 5-year delay on actually starting to pay it back. So that could be lent by the government. £1 million would allow 30 of those to happen. And that 5-year delay would arrive at about the time I think that somebody would probably be thinking about maybe buying their first fairly expensive car. So instead of buying the car, they could borrow the money for the rent to pay off the loan that was given them for their deposit.
2: Thank you. Katrina.
11: Okay, so there's two things I've heard about here. So we've got immigration and housing, both on different pages of my folder. But what I've heard is from my research is that we've got this 100,000 people target to try and pay for the inflated government costs. And I think growth is acceptable, but unmanaged growth isn't. The Chief Minister changed it to 5,000 jobs. And so we've had an influx of people. And it was really interesting at the immigration briefing what I heard about how there was no real discernment between the roles of people that were coming. And a lot of the people that came, 48% of the people that come, earn less than £30,000 a year. The next 40% earn less than £60,000 a year. So none of them are mega earners. And there was no look at like the family unit, so who they were bringing with them. And actually, a lot are a drain on the system. That's not to say that we don't need them. A lot of them fulfill useful roles. You know, we need them. We have skills shortages. So I think that it needs to be really targeted when we think about growth. And we need to think about reducing government costs, because it's just not sustainable taking that approach. And then when we think about housing and how it links to housing, really, I think there's an issue with supply and demand. And I walk around Peel and I see lots of holiday property signs going up all the time. And it makes me feel really sad, because that could have been a first-time buyer's home. It could have been a cottage for somebody to retire and downsize into. It could have been the opportunity to start a Manx family. And that opportunity is gone. It's been sold to the highest bidder, with no controls in place by the government, and just simply for a profit purposes. And sometimes those people don't even live on the Isle of Man. And I feel so frustrated, because we should be protecting and prioritising the people that are here on our island. We need nests. We don't need nest eggs.
1: Okay. Thank you all. We're going to go back to audience questions, but with time with about 20 minutes left to fit the answers in, I'm afraid we're going to be restricting your candidates to 1 minute each for your answers on this one. So we apologise if we try and interrupt you, because we will. Phil, off to you.
12: Good evening, everyone. My name's Andrew Moore. Expectations of you and by you are high, and much has been alluded to and promised. Do you think you, your constituents and your departments would benefit from you receiving some level of training in one or more areas such as contract law, dispute resolution, negotiating skills, health and safety, employment law, and what are your relatable skills for what you're about to jump into?
2: Great, thank you so much for that question. Who would like to start? Jeff.
13: Good evening, Andrew. I would absolutely support the fact that people coming into a role in government, in the legislative branches, receive training for what they need to do. MHKs and MLCs do receive training when they come in already. I think if you're talking about experience of contracts and more legal training, I think we'd have to be specific about what we're trying to achieve. I think the better way to do it is to look for candidates who have a broad range of experience that come from different backgrounds, including some of the ones that you've mentioned, legal, accounting, operational, etc. The second part of your question relating to what skills do I bring, we bring, my background is in mainly military in the Royal Navy, and since I've been back on the island since 2019, I've been involved in the public service as a senior officer,
2: Jeff,
13: in the department.
2: So sorry, that's
1: your minute up.
2: So sorry.
1: That is a minute.
2: Daniel, I'm going to come to you.
8: Yeah, so it's a super interesting question, generally speaking, on training. So when we go into government as MHKs, anyone goes in, they do get the training necessary. However, that training, it should be necessary, but when people go in and you've got ministerial department roles, I push forwards a lot of times in my manifesto that people with the skills should go into the department that best suits them skills. Why should we have a doctor going into the school and not into health? Do you know, with various things like this, I think that needs to be looked at. On the second point of your question, what skills do I bring? So obviously I'm 18. This for a lot of people is a big doubter. However, I've owned two businesses. I've employed people abroad, in the UK, as that's abroad. So I own my barbershop in Peel, and I've worked heavily since I was 9. I understand business a lot, and I've been heavily invested in politics online, researching it. I've just come from my A-levels, so I'm freshly out of school, and I understand the system best. And I think for me, I bring a very fresh perspective
1: on
8: the issues.
2: Thank you.
1: That's it. 1 minute.
2: Katrina.
11: So, yeah, absolutely. I welcome any and all training, and I think there's always something to learn. So even the existing MHKs, I think some of them could benefit from a bit of training as well, to be honest, but I'm not going to be too controversial. In terms of skills, from my point of view, so I'm highly qualified in business, and I've taught business as well, so I'd like to think that I can understand some of the challenges that our government is facing. I've worked in big business, I've worked in highly regulated industries. I've also opened and ran my own small businesses. I'm a little bit of an entrepreneur, so I've got my ear to the ground as well. I'm well connected in the Peel community and I'm serving as a commissioner, so I do have some basic understanding of legislation and scrutinising minutes. And also I'm a mum of three, and I think part of this is about being relatable and understanding the issues that are facing constituents and representing them well.
2: Thank you, Katrina. Alex.
3: Hi, thank you, Andrew. I'm hospitality, retail, and I've run my own businesses. You go into any job, there is training required because you don't know what you're going into. So there will always be, and there should be, training required. Me personally, I am very adverse at contract law, health and safety, food safety, the things you would associate. But 100%, hands up, I would need training in certain aspects, especially depending on what department that you're going into.
2: Thank you very much. Mark.
10: Yes, actual training in any subject they would like to give me, I would welcome. My particular area is accounting systems, and probably the last 30 years has been wandering around the Isle of Man visiting businesses small and large and trying to beat them into shape, help everybody make their systems work better and help them do reporting. I'd very much welcome being able to have some sort of role at such like the Department of Government efficiency that Elon Musk had for a while in America, where I could wander around different departments and just stand there and see what everybody is actually doing. And I'm sure it's a lot, but I want to know.
2: Thank you very much. Ray.
0: Yes, I'm always welcome training. There's always new things to learn, always new things to grasp. Obviously, I come with a lot of experience as well. In the second question, obviously, scrutinising legislation, I'm very familiar with that, both in business and in, obviously, as an MHK. I've had a number of senior roles. My background is engineering. And also, I think it's important to be in the community to get from ground level up everything that you need. So obviously, being in the community is really important, and that's also an issue. I also think that you can't run when you before you can walk. So going into departments and then a ministerial role comes later. There's a number of journeys, and I do agree that actually experience really is really really important as part of your training.
2: Thank you very much, Colleen.
9: I've got a business degree. I've worked in finance all my life. I had three kids under five. That was lots of skills needed. I think there's a danger if the government is going to train you to do this job and they've done it so badly. I don't want that training. I would rather find out things for myself, learn knowledge for myself, and trust the people who do these roles, because I think that's been sadly lacking in government, that they've never asked the right people. They didn't ask the right boat builders for the boat. They tend to just trust the people who are there. I don't know who wrote the contract for the ferry terminal, but they're not a good contract lawyer. No offence, whoever you are, but it must have been awful. So you have to trust people who do those actual jobs to do their jobs. And I would rather not have training from people who failed at doing what they do. I'd rather find out for myself.
2: James.
7: Yeah, a little bit to the same, really. I think that obviously training is always welcome, but and the just said they would be in the new MHKs do get training, but there is a risk of box ticking. And so having run my own business for nearly 20 years, I know that my first approach to anything, and I'm the type of business I run, I do something new almost every week. And the approach that I always take is, how can I do this? Before I ask anybody else, I will figure out if I can do it myself. And so I think that's the risk, is that it's unrealistic to expect anybody really to walk into a complex department like health. How am I going to walk into health services or education or anything really? My natural background would be infrastructure. But a few people have asked me this on the door, and I said, my actual interest is in Cabinet Office. And so when you go into something like Cabinet Office, I am not legally trained, but I have a critical thinking. I think that is the key. Critical thinking, the ability to question everything that you do. And that's essentially the approach that I've taken in business, and that's how I've survived for nearly 20 years. I record everything and I think about it.
1: Thank you very much, James. And just a bit of a plug for Manx Radio here for candidates and the audience. A week on Friday at 7 o'clock, there is a programme with the ex-Chief Minister Tony Brown about the training that new MHKs should do and also the powers that MHKs don't realise they have. So put that as a date in your diary. So you want to be an MHK, it's called. Phil.
14: Hello. I'm Joe. The National Insurance Fund is projected to expire in 2047. We know that the National Insurance contributions going into the fund right now aren't matching the outgoings, and we know that this disparity is going to increase in the future as the population gets older and less young people either stay, come to the island, or have children. So my question is, how are you going to prioritise this really important issue? Is your focus going to be the outgoings, which could be looking at the triple lock, which we know is a very expensive commitment? Or are you going to be looking at the money going into the fund, which we know we need to increase? Does that mean more national insurance for the workers? I'd like to know. Thank you very much.
2: Thank you. James, we'll start with you this time.
7: Yes, so obviously it's a very, very complex issue, but it is the key issue. If we do not solve this balance, we are in serious trouble. And so there's a few things. Obviously, you're right, we have to look at how can we save the money. And the biggest problem there, from my perspective, is that nobody actually understands the bigger picture. There is no broad overview of what government actually is. There's no organisational chart, as far as I'm aware. And so how can anybody look at this multi-headed hydra, all of these different silos, and work out where the overlap is in order to bring the cost down? So that is something that I put in my manifesto. I would like to see an organisational chart of the whole thing, and if I have to do it, that's what I'll do. On the other side of it, the thing that's in my manifesto is diversification. For my whole life, we've been talking about diversifying the economy, and the economy is still heavily eggs in one basket. So until we do something about that, we're not going anywhere. We're not fixing that balance, I don't think.
2: Thank you. Colleen.
9: It amazes me that every time this thing about we have an ageing population, it's like it's crept up on us, yet we've done a census every 10 years. I don't know how that managed to creep up on everybody, but we have an ageing population. I would do more in terms of keeping young people here, attracting young people, encouraging young people to have families here, because that's where the economic side of the money pot grows. The more people earn, the more money that goes in the pot. I'd cut bloat in the government, because I'd rather pay someone a redundancy pay than carry on paying another 10 years worth of pension contributions for somebody. It may sting at the start, but you would start to see the dividends of that coming down. No one needs 5 CEOs in one department. No one needs all these managers talking to managers, talking to CEOs, and then we have a consultation, then a committee. It's absolutely bonkers, and that's where you need to cut the money. You save that money by cutting those layers. And I know people have said, well, what will these people do for jobs? But there are jobs out there. And if you're good at your job for the government, you'll stay.
2: Thank you. Ray.
0: The big thing here is to grow the economy. That's the main thing that we can get more contributions in. So it's definitely the supply side. So this is new businesses. We need to improve our regulation. We've only done 6 bills per year, and now and you need new laws to attract these new businesses. So that's really important. So we really need to move on that. I also think that our young people are key. We need, as I say, the median age has grown. I think it's 46 now. We need more young people, so we need to provide attractive. So in actual fact, they have to have affordable homes. I actually think a national insurance holiday for returning students to attract them back, and so they can start building a life here. Because only if you deal with the supply side will you deal with the overall equation. I do have some technical things that I think can be done on the other end, but I won't go through them here. But it is mainly the economy.
1: Thank you, Ray.
2: Thank you. Daniel.
8: Yeah, so again, as everyone else has mentioned, it's economical growth, but also who's going to be paying national insurance. So the Isle of Man, as has been mentioned, is an aging population. Now, the big thing is bringing young people back to the Isle of Man and the importance of youth retention on the Isle of Man to have people that are paying into national insurance. So looking at it, how are we going to bring people back? Now, there's not much for people here initially, and I think that's the big problem that we need to look at, both across between the education system and the government and working together. I also think, as mentioned before as well, with the red tape situation, there's too much regulation on so many things when it comes to economical growth on the Isle of Man, and too many barriers in place when you want to grow. So it's all good to push growth, it's all good to push economical growth, but when there's so much barrier in the way for it, it creates a very difficult sort of setting and environment to do so.
2: Thank you. Katrina?
11: So I agree with some of the things that have been said about young people. I've got 1 minute, so I'm going to focus on something a little bit different. I want to think about the people that are relocating here and the migration, net migration, and the people that go. Generally, older people are coming here who have more health issues, and our younger, healthy people are going, which means that they've paid their national insurance contribution somewhere else, but they're drawing out of the system here. So I propose that people relocating here, that wherever they've come from, they should pay for their healthcare, and vice versa, we all pay for their healthcare. So there could be a reciprocal billing agreement from their country of origin, so that would be easy if it was somewhere like the UK. Difficult conversations to be had at Westminster, but I think that's our job as MHKs. We need to put on our big boy trousers, go down to Westminster and say this isn't working for us and it's costing us a fortune and it's unsustainable.
2: Thank you. Alex?
3: I agree with Katrina, pretty much everybody. I think also what Colleen said with regards to the pension. I think we do need to grow the economy. We do need to keep our young people here. I think the problem with growing the economy is that we can't attract investment unless we get the housing, utilities, the infrastructure and the cost of living right first. So it is a difficult ask. Yes, we can save money with regards to the civil servants, as Colleen said. I think we double up on a lot of things and a lot of policies and procedures. And we need to look at the civil service pension pot. I'm not saying that people who have earned the right to get their pension shouldn't get their pension, but it needs to be looked at, it needs to be addressed.
2: Thank you. Ray, very quickly.
0: Yeah. It's just that our state pension systems are separate now, so the UK and Isle of Man are completely separate. That was all. I just wanted to make that point.
2: Thank you. And Mark?
15: Yes. 2 days ago at the Douglas Central hustings, I heard Chris Thomas tell everybody that we're all perfectly safe and there's £1 billion in the National Insurance Saving Fund and we're going to be okay. He did actually say that, if you look it up. My colleague did a calculation on this the other day, because the interest that's earned on that £1 billion is actually raided each year at the moment and included as and used as part of in order to try to get this £1.5 billion we need. And if we hadn't been raiding that, then the pension pot would be worth £1.75 billion by now, just by not taking the money from the thing that shouldn't have the money taken from it in the first place. And if I remember rightly, they also used part of it to build the hospital, so perhaps that should have been put back. It may have been, actually. I don't know, but I don't think it has been. The obvious answer to all of this is we need economic growth, and the only way we're going to get economic growth is by actually attracting businesses.
1: Thank you. You're out of time on that one. We are pretty much out of time. Before we give the candidates the opportunity to do a closing statement, we've got a quick fire yes and no for all of you, and we want just a yes and no. We appreciate that there's more context to this question, and I'm looking straight at Jeff Pugh here.
15: Answer the last question.
1: No, this is this one.
15: Get an opportunity to answer the last question.
2: Oh, did you not? I beg your pardon. I'm so sorry, Jeff.
1: We apologise. Jeff, please have your minute.
2: Have your minute. No, go.
1: Please do.
13: Okay. Apologies. I'll keep it very brief. Joe, thank you. I agree with all the comments about the economy and keeping hold of our young people, but we've absolutely got to make sure that they've got something to come back for. I've heard two stories on the doorstep, one of someone who came back with a law degree and is struggling to find a job, and that's somebody with a law degree. And I've also heard on the doorstep of from a lady whose daughter is having to relocate to Ireland because they can't afford a house. So there's lots of other things that feed into that. We've got to make sure there's something to come back for. On the efficiency side, yes, of course, there's efficiencies to be made across government. The scythe isn't the way to do it, though, and the place I'd start probably is looking at the structures of each of the departments. Obviously, they're all separate legal entities as they are. I think that's a good place to start.
2: Jeff, thank you, and I'm so sorry for missing you. I'll start with you with a quick-fire question to make sure you get it in.
1: Yes, quick-fire question for all of you. It's a topic we haven't covered this evening, and it's a very big topic. Wind power, yes or no, Jeff?
13: Yes.
2: Alex?
3: Wind power, as a thing, yeah.
2: Ray?
0: The best place in the world for wind, so it's a yes.
2: James?
7: Government's own data says no.
2: Daniel?
8: As it stands with wind turbines now.
2: Colleen?
9: As it stands now.
2: Mark?
10: Wind power, yes. Wind turbines as they stand, no.
2: And Katrina?
11: Renewables, yes. Current wind farm proposals, no.
2: Thank you very much. We're going to give each of you up to a minute to sum up why you believe the people of Glenfeibre and Peel should vote for you. We're going to do this in reverse alphabetical order, so we will start with you, Jeff.
13: Firstly, thank you for the opportunity this evening and for the questions. I believe making our island the best place to build your entire life will require members of the House of Keys and Tynwald with a broad range of experience, skills and ideas. I don't believe our island is broken or that we're in a mess, but we do need to act positively over the next 5 years to build the prosperous future our island and communities deserve. Glenfeibre and Peel has the opportunity to elect two new faces to the House of Keys. I know how government works, I know how to get into the detail that matters, and I have a track record of leading people and getting things done. I'll work constructively with others, make difficult decisions when they're needed, and see things through with determination. So please exercise your right to vote on the 24th of September, and I'd be very grateful for one of your two votes. Thank you.
2: Thank you, Jeff. Alex?
3: Slightly disagree. I think our island is going through some tough times. Housing, economy, health, education, growing Peel. I think as an MHK, we need to work with our businesses. We need to work with our commissioners. We need to work together. If we can have disagreements, but we've got to act like adults, and we've actually got to sit, talk, discuss, and get the right results. I believe in what I say. I believe in the Manx people. I believe in Glenfeibre and Peel, and I genuinely believe I'm the right person for the job. I also know I wouldn't let you down. And as Jeff said, please vote on the 24th, and I'd be honoured to take your vote. Thank you.
2: Thank you. Ray?
0: In closing, we have huge strengths, strong communities, dedicated local people, and a beautiful environment. We face important challenges, healthcare, housing, infrastructure, and opportunities for our young people. Experience has taught me how to work with civil servants, other MHKs, commissioners, and local specialists to deliver results that make real improvements and changes in people's lives. I will always listen and focus on the things that matter to people. Finally, we should value our independence, protect our communities, make better use of our own resources, and give families and young people a real reason to stay, return, and thrive here. I would be honoured if you choose me to serve Glenfeibre and Peel as your MHK.
2: Thank you, Ray. James?
7: The main problem that you all have is that nobody here can promise you anything. And so the proposal from me would actually improve the position for both the public and government. It would provide the public with the knowledge that they have to be considered and they can intervene if they aren't. And it will provide the government with real mandate to get things done. Not by force, but by explaining, by justifying, and by winning your support, essentially. And that is the route to real leadership and real power to get things done. The problem for me is that if I get elected, I will then be one of trying to persuade 23 other people to make the job of being a politician more difficult and risky. And so that's likely to be a challenge. So I think the only chance I have of success is if I am elected, I will then go back out to the public and canvass island-wide to build a mandate for change. Nobody's ever tried anything like that before. It's definitely not going to be easy. It's not even guaranteed to work, and there will be mistakes. But it's very clear that if we do not change the system of government, nothing is going to change. Thank you.
2: Thank you, James. Daniel.
8: Thank you very much for everyone for your time tonight. I'd just like to push on the fact that I think government in general, as it's been run, hasn't worked cohesively, hasn't worked together very well. And for me, I'd be very fond of pushing that. Now, I think government going forwards, it needs both experience, but it also needs a fresh view on the actual problems viewed from normal, regular people that go through these issues. And for me, it's being a younger person that goes through those issues and sees what's going to happen going forwards. Now, for me, I think all of the decisions that will be made in the next 5 years, 10 years, are going to be really pivotal for the Isle of Man, both currently and for the future. So that's why I'm asking, if you had the chance on the 24th, one of your votes would be generously appreciated, as I will push my hardest. And I'm not going to promise that I know everything and I can do everything, but I'll try my absolute hardest and I'd put all my time into doing this job.
2: Thank you, Daniel. Colleen.
9: So tonight, I want to leave you with one simple question. Are you satisfied with the way things are? Because I'm not. And I don't believe we should accept declining services, rising costs, and

0: promise you this, you'll know exactly where I stand.
1: Thank you very much, Colleen. Mark.
2: You've heard my answers tonight, and hopefully I've demonstrated that I'm prepared to ask difficult questions, look at the figures, and say when something simply doesn't make sense. I've spent my working life solving problems in the real world where money matters, decisions have consequences, and somebody has to take responsibility. We can't solve our problems by cutting costs alone, or even assume that £1.47 billion annually can be guaranteed going forwards. We need to make the island competitive again and bring worthwhile businesses and the jobs and income they create back to our shores. And I'd ask you to remember one important thing when you vote. You have two votes. You may already have a candidate you know, trust and intend to support. I'm not asking you to abandon them. I'm asking you to consider lending your second vote to a change candidate. Give us the opportunity to challenge the way things have always been done and actually do something different.
1: Thank you, Mark. And Katrina.
3: So I'll finish where I started. I want all of us to be able to look back at our children, our grandchildren, or just our own lives and say, what a fantastic place to live. But that future won't happen by accident. We need to make sensible decisions, good choices that stand the test of time, and above all, make sure that we've got a government that can deliver on its promises whilst working within its means. I'm not here tonight pretending that I've got all the answers. I'm here to say, I promise to listen. I promise to ask the questions that you want me to ask, and I promise I'll work hard to get things done for you. We can be ambitious and responsible. We can develop business and spend wisely. We can build for the future because our home and our community are worth fighting for. Thank you.
1: 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Well, that brings us to the end of tonight's programme. 8 candidates, 2 seats, and whatever the result, there will be 2 new faces for Glenfaber and Peel in the House of Keys when voting takes place 2 weeks today. Thank you so much for being with us. Thanks to the team here at Studio One and also back at Manx Radio as well. Thank you to Phil Gorn and our fantastic studio audience. Our next programme is going to be on Monday. We will be with the candidates standing in middle. So until then, thank you very much indeed. Good night.
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Great insights for a Thursday evening. Chris back in the chair. Duran Duran, is there something I should know? Before that, Travis, why does it always rain on me? Thank you very much to Alex and Beth. And of course, the candidates will be back on Monday middle. Then it's Onken, then it's Ramsey, then it's Russian to finish off next Thursday. That will be available to listen. 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And you can register for tickets as well if you want to get yourself there, over there to the Manx Radio constituency programmes going to be taking place at Studio One in Tramode, okay? Beth, Alex and Phil will be there on Monday. Something new, liking this. It's Greatest Hits Live with me, Crystal 9. After 8 o'clock, we will play Double Gold with our friends at the Ocean Views. This is U2 and Martin Garrix.

Martin Garrix, big superstar DJ, that chap is as well, with the U2 chaps, something new after 8 o'clock this evening. With our friends at the Ocean Views, who are open right about now, they got a busy one tonight. We are playing Double Gold. How do you fancy winning a £30 voucher, eh?

Inika Mose, here comes Hot Stepper 1994. Isn't that nuts, isn't it? How are you doing? All right, Chris in the chair. With our friends Nicola Bowker, The Smiths, This Charming Man before that. The Big Yellow Taxi with Johnny Mitchell is going to take us through 8 o'clock. And a bit of James Blunt in there too. If you want to play Double Gold, 2 classic years, 10 classic songs in there. All with our friends at The Ocean Views in about 10 minutes-ish.

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8: 8 o'clock, good evening. Look out for a bit of coastal overtopping. It says minor inner harbour flooding in Ramsey, okay? That's in Ramsey, the coastal overtopping there. This will be from about 10 o'clock this evening till 2
0: Greatest
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8: Now, I've no idea why that did that, but it did it anyway. So, just finish the weather off. Due to high spring tides, look out for it, okay? That's in Ramsey, okay? So, look out for that. And also the rest of your weather. Moderate to fresh southwest wind veering west. Minimums of 12. Dry tomorrow with sunny spells.

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1: Thank you very much to young Ben for sitting in a chair for the last couple of days while I've been just having a break, to be fair. Now, I've got a new pair of glasses as well, got them today, and yeah, I've had to go the old varifocal route, so that's probably what happened there. I'm getting there with them, okay? I'm getting there, all right. 2 years, 10 songs, how do you play along? Dead easy, on the text, on the email, or the WhatsApp. Get involved now. Manx Children's TV series called Press Gang debuted on the ITV network with Julia Swahala presenting that in this year. And also in this year, launch of the Sky News flagship breakfast programme called Sunrise. Who remembers that? And the Australian soap called Home and Away that appeared on our TV screens. And this eventually became a hit. The old, nicked a bit of a sample by Peter Frampton from years ago. This is Will to Power, Free Bird.

Double Gold, yeah, number one, track number one from Will to Power, yeah. Bob Rosenberg and the team, a couple of big hits, that one there, massive, massive hit. Peter Frampton, Linda Skinner's, as you know, really good, okay. They've also done a cover version of 10cc's I'm Not In Love, there you go. All right, year number two. Let's have a little look, see if we can help you out. Now, the Krypton Factor returned to ITV after 14-year hiatus. Ben Shepherd was chosen as the new host. He's been around, does a lot of game shows, does Ben Shepherd. Doesn't he do Tipping Point? That was it. And he said this morning he's been on that as well. And also in this year, the BBC announced that 26-year-old Matt Smith was going to be Doctor Who. And we got this from the album I Am... Sasha Fierce, released in January of year two. Beyonce, this is Halo.

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Now, Alison on the WhatsApp. Hello to you. Your first guess is correct. Your second one is not for year number one. Alan's in Ballasalla. Hello, Alan in Ballasalla. Year one, oh, it's 1 year out, but year two, absolutely perfect. Back we go to year number one from the album But Seriously. Bit of help from Hugh Padgham producing it. This is Phil Collins, year one, track two.

Keep those answers coming in for double gold one and year two. You do not have to get both years correct. Just remember that. Hello to Graham. Year two correct, Graham. Not year one, I'm afraid. Never mind. Kelly K, 1 year out with year number one. And Stephen J, also 1 year out with year number one. Taken from the fifth studio album by this band, released to promote the album, the first live album, The Greatest Day. Take That Present, The Circus Live. This was called Hold Up a Light. It's double gold year two on Manx Radio. How are you? All right, yeah?

0: tell you that, double gold year two and Hold Up a Light on Manx Radio. Kelly K, you've got it right, year number one. Stephen J also right with year number one. Thank you very much for that. More WhatsApp is dropping in. Fish Fingers, oh yes! Matt Smith, Fish Fingers and Custard. Absolutely, yeah, good that, brilliant. Alan and Balasala redeeming himself, now has both.
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2: Keep those answers coming in on the phone, on the text, on the email. Right, more dropping in. Jude in Rams. Hello, Jude. You've got year one and year number two. Keep them coming in and let's play this from the album Martika.

Such a great song, wasn't it? Didn't Eminem nick a sample of it? I think he did. Yeah, anyway, Toy Soldiers, Double Gold, year number one. Matthews and Onkel, hello to you. Year one, absolutely good. Alison and Rachel, year one, perfect. Could it be, incidentally, where have I been? You played the track. Yeah, it's a good one, actually, Graham. Yeah, still here. Hello to you. You've got year one right, and I think year two as well. Let's get back to year number two, and a song originally done in 1984. Cyndi Lauper did it. However, Ronan Keating did his version in year number two.

That's an all right version, is it? Ronan Keating's version of Time After Time, year number two. Alison has got that right. Ian Kermode, Ian, 1 year out for year number one. Speaking of which, this song originally out by Tom Waits in 1985. However, Rod Stewart from the Best of Rod Stewart album did his version, Downtown Train, year one.

Rod Stewart, Downtown Train, his version of that song from Double Gold, year number one. How are you getting on? They got some more WhatsAppers dropping into the box. What have we got there now? Ian, I love it when people have a little rethink and redeem themselves. Now then, you've got year number one absolutely on the money. Back to the tunes then, and year number two from the album Fearless. Early days for this young girl, you know. Taylor Swift and this one.

0: Taylor Swift, You Belong With Me. Double gold year number two. Yeah, can't believe that was that long ago as well. Keep those answers coming in. Got a couple more songs to play from double gold year number one and year number two. But we better get on with this.
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0: Get yourself north tomorrow for the power of the Manx picture postcard at Jerby Church. How the Manx picture postcard and the famous Manx cat promoted Manx tourism for over 70 years. In 1894, the British Postal Authority sanctioned the use of picture postcards, and the Seaside Postcard was born. Brilliant stuff. You love receiving them, don't you? There's a fun Friday happening tomorrow at Union Mills Methodist Hall, 6:30 through till 8. 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It is free. 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Strang Road in Union Mills, 6:30 till 8 o'clock. 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You fancy that? 10 to 11:30. 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
0: Yeah, it certainly is, and they are still up until 9 o'clock this evening. If you're looking forward to the weekend, which I know you probably are, they're open 12 noon all the way through till 9. And then on Sundays, the best roast on the coast. Get involved, 623348. Better get on with the tunes and play you one more song from year number one. From the album Holding Back the River, Marty Pello, Tommy Cunningham, Graham Clark, Neil Mitchell, You and Me, Wet, Wet, Wet. This is Sweet Surrender, year one.

A little bit of light music is up at 9 o'clock this evening with Morris. And, of course, we will be having After Hours from 10. I'll be back tomorrow night. Oh, I've just been having a look at the music for tomorrow night's 80s, 90s and Now show. Oh, goodness me. Join me from 7 o'clock. And then failing that, back here on Monday from 7.30, because, of course, those constituency debates, they continue next week on Manx Radio, down at Studio One there, Unit 7, Cronkbourne in Douglas. And, of course, Monday, the 14th of September, it's in the middle, then it's Onken on Tuesday, Ramsey Wednesday, and finishing off Thursday, the 17th of September, with Russian. Final song from year number two. Miley Cyrus, originally, yes. However, Joe McKeldry in year two.

0: Joe McElderry and his version of The Climb on Manx Radio. Well done to everybody, right? Double gold this week. Thanks to Ben, as I said, for looking after the show over Monday, Tuesday, Wednesday. I will be back tomorrow, but we've got to do this.
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0: All with our friends at The Ocean Views. Get in touch. The menu options, very important. Lots of people have allergies and things like that. Just get in touch if you've got a food allergen. Speak to them before you go. All right. Well done to everybody right with the years tonight. 1989 and 2009. Brilliant stuff. Well done. And hello to Nick, who's in Port Erin. Nick, you are a winner. You have won yourself a £30 voucher. That button there clicks that then, and it sends it to people who will sort you a voucher out. We'll be in touch with your people, and I will be back tomorrow night from 7 o'clock with the 80s, 90s and now show. Well done to Nick. Thanks to our friends at The Ocean Views and Nicola Bowker. See you tomorrow.
2: 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She believed in fairy tales and princes.

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Hello, I'm Maurice Powell. Welcome to A Little Light Music, Manx Radio's regular Thursday evening classical music hour. We're going to begin tonight's programme with a wonderful overture by Handel, after which I just wish to share one or two thoughts with you about the past few months. But to start with, the overture to Handel's 1731 opera Porro, which was quite a success for those times, 16 performances, which was respectable. The cast included two of Handel's favourite singers, the castrato Senesino and the soprano Strada, and he was so delighted to have them both in the same opera that he wrote three duets during the course of the opera, which is quite unusual for an opera of that period. The plot of Porro is related to Handel's previous opera, Alexander the Great, which was a bit of a flop. The character of Porro was actually a minor character in that particular opera, but he raised him to the foremost character in this one, say 1731, and the opera was a modest success. So the overture to Handel's opera, Porro.

That was the overture to Handel's opera Porro, 1731. Now, many of you, I'm sure, will have realised that since December last year, my show has been continuing, of course, on a Thursday evening, but with programmes that were previously broadcast over the last year or two. This was because in December I had a rather shock diagnosis of leukaemia, which came totally out of the blue. And it meant, obviously, I was in hospital for a while. And since then, I've been having various treatments, including chemotherapy, which, as many of you will know, is not without its challenges. And it's only very comparatively recently that everything has sort of come into balance, and I'm officially sort of in remission, and I feel able now, and with a bit more energy, and to able to plan ahead. So this is the first of two completely new shows, and I hope to continue with new shows now for the foreseeable future. Any time I'm not able to get here because either I'm well or the weather's too bad or for whatever reason, if I can't get to Broadcasting House, then I do have a facility for recording these programmes at home with the help of my very good friend, Judith, who you all know from her wonderful Sunday evening programmes. She has helped me set up my own little mini studio at home. So we're working on some programmes there as well. So, if any of you didn't realise that the programmes you were listening to were actually pre-broadcast, then I'll be amazed. But people have still continued to say how much they enjoy the shows. But anyway, for the foreseeable future, they're all going to be new programmes. So I'm sorry about that, but I thought it's best to mention it because obviously a lot of colleagues and friends have realised the current situation. Anyway, we're in open water for the time being. So let's proceed with some Beethoven. Now, one of Beethoven's most popular works during his lifetime was his septet in E-flat major, opus 20. It's written for clarinet, horn, bassoon, violin, viola, cello and bass. It was one of the first, if not the first, large-scale chamber works for mixed groups of wind and strings. And it set a trend. Very shortly afterwards, Schubert wrote his octet. Spohr wrote his octet and nonet. Of course, there's a wonderful piece for wind by Dvorak. And, of course, Gounod's Petit Symphonie for wind. But there have been lots of others. So he was a bit of a trendsetter on this occasion. The work was dedicated to the Empress Maria Theresia, who was a great patron of music, and it was premiered on the 2nd of April, 1800, in Vienna. A critic said it was a tasteful work in its invention, and it certainly is. So let's just have a taste of it now with the minuet and trio.

The Minuet and Trio from Beethoven's wonderful septet in E-flat major. And now to a composer who I don't think his music has appeared in a recent series at all. This is John Christian Bach. John Christian Bach was the youngest son of Johann Sebastian Bach because he had his first music lessons with his father. But when Johann Sebastian Bach died, John Christian Bach was sent to Berlin to live with his elder brother, Carl Philipp Emanuel Bach. There's a lot of Bachs, aren't there? From whom he learned a great deal. He then went to Italy, basically to learn how to write Italian operas, and he made a great success of that. And then eventually he came and settled in London, where, in conjunction with another German composer living in London, Carl Friedrich Abel, they inaugurated the famous Bach-Abel concerts, for which he wrote an enormous amount of music. Like all the Bachs, from Johann Sebastian through Philipp Emanuel Bach, Friedemann Bach, John Christian Bach was renowned as a keyboard player, and he wrote a number of interesting keyboard sonatas. I'm going to play the finale, it's very short, from a keyboard sonata in C minor, Opus 72, number 2, if you're interested in that kind of detail. It's a prestissimo, Fast and Furious. This set of sonatas was published in London and in Paris in the 1770s. And they're interesting because they're some of the earliest sonatas written specifically for the forte piano rather than the harpsichord. So here's the prestissimo from John Christian Bach's keyboard sonata in C minor.

The rather vivacious finale from John Christian Bach's Keyboard Sonata in C minor, Opus 17, number 2. I think it's a splendid piece, and we shall return to the music of J.C. Bach in a future programme. Now, one thing I should say, of course, is that, as it is well known, the sort of treatments I've been having have side effects. And one of the side effects has been that it's altered my voice slightly, so I sound as if I've got a permanent cold. Now, I hope that doesn't deter too much from the programme. Obviously, it's the music is far more important than my wittering on, but I wouldn't like to think that my bunged-up nose was spoiling the programme. If at all I feel that it is, then we shall have more music and less chat. Which brings us to Mozart. Now, this is a wonderful slow movement for one of his violin concertos. The Violin Concerto No. 1, B-flat major, written in 1773. I don't think I've ever played a movement from either Mozart's first or second violin concertos. Now, he wrote them almost certainly for himself to play, but they might also have been played by the Salzburg violinist Brunetti, who led the court orchestra there. Either way, it hardly matters. Mozart, of course, was a virtuoso pianist, but he was also a virtuoso violinist, and he was a very good viola player, the instrument that he preferred to play in chamber music. Anyway, this is a lovely slow movement from the Violin Concerto No. 1 in B-flat major, Mozart.

That was the slow movement from Mozart's Violin Concerto, number 1 in B-flat major, played for us this evening by Victoria Mulova, who's also directed the Orchestra of the Age of Enlightenment. Now we're going to step back a couple of hundred years or so in time to the music of John Jenkins, another composer, English composer, whose music has never featured in this series before. He was born in 1592, died in 1671. So his career remarkably stretched from Bird right through to Purcell, and of course was encompassed by the reigns of Elizabeth I, James, Charles I and Charles II. His is one of the most fascinating careers. Born in Maidstone in Kent, he had a variety of positions, but not a great deal is known about his personal life. What he did write was a number of fascinating works for viol ensemble. The viol, of course, was that family of instruments that was preeminent really before the violin family, the modern violin family, came into being. Of course, the violin family were much stronger, projected a much more vigorous sound. The viol consort wasn't suitable, really, for a large concert hall or for outdoors. It was really a very intimate, indoor kind of ensemble. And lots of the wealthiest houses in England during the Elizabethan period and afterwards kept what they called a chest of viols, and various members of the family would play different types of viol. The music various composers write, Jenkins, Gibbons and so on, is absolutely fascinating, and so is Purcell. Purcell left a wonderful legacy of music for viol, although by Purcell's time, of course, the instrument has virtually died out. Let's hear a Fantasia, very short, in D major for viol consort by John Jenkins.

A rather attractive Fantasia, D major for viol consort by the English Renaissance composer John Jenkins. I hope you enjoyed that dip back into the past, not something we often do in this series. Something else we don't often do is play an entire symphony by a particular composer, normally because there simply isn't time, or the symphony would take up more than half of the programme. But this particular symphony, all four movements, last just 70 minutes. So I think we've got time. It's Haydn. Haydn's Symphony No. 70 in D major. A wonderfully inventive work. But of course, nearly all of Haydn's music is wonderfully inventive. The opening movement is a vivace. The slow movement is a double set of variations. There's a minuet and trio, of course, and then a racy finale, allegro con brio, written between 1778 and 80. It's one of a whole series of Haydn symphonies, which are not very well known today, and you'll rarely encounter it in the concert hall. So some of it is quite agitated, like the famous Farewell Symphony or the famous Trauer Symphony. The finale in particular is a miniature tour de force. So I hope you enjoy it. A four-movement symphony by Haydn, No. 70 in D major.

So that was Haydn Symphony No. 70 in D major. Well, I hope you enjoyed listening to an entire Haydn Symphony. There are lots of Haydn Symphonies which are comparatively short. Of course, they're not as well known as the famous London Symphonies, which are much more expansive. Still, we'll dip into Haydn again shortly. So this brings us fairly near to the end of the programme. I'm just going to have a rather long play out for you this evening. I hope my voice hasn't been too irritating. As I say, some of the programmes will be broadcast from Broadcasting House and some I will broadcast from home, as I say, with the help of my very good friend and colleague Judith Lay, whose programmes I'm sure you've been enjoying for many, many years. Judith is helping me set up a little mini studio in my home office. I'm not very techie, as I think you can probably gather. So, next week, please join me at 9 o'clock for some more light music. And it will be a programme devoted entirely to British light music. So there'll be some Eric Coates, some Leroy Anderson, some Haydn Wood, I think, and maybe some Coleridge Taylor as well. I'll have an announcement to make about a rather special concert coming up on the 20th of this month at Lazare Church, but more of that later. So to play us out with, let's have the theme of variations from the Beethoven Septet that we heard a short piece of near the beginning of the programme. So in the meantime, very happy listening, keep safe, and please join me next Thursday at 9. Goodbye.

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10: Hello, my friend. It is lovely being back in your company once again. Honestly, you are a sight for sore eyes, or the audio equivalent for that. You know, just make that relevant to radio. That's how I'm just trying to say, it's just nice to be back with you, my friend. Thank you very much for keeping me company tonight. Now, getting ahead of myself, the weather. There is a yellow weather warning in place tonight for minor inner harbour flooding and coastal overtopping in Ramsey specifically. A few isolated showers at first tonight, otherwise it will be dry with clear intervals, a moderate to fresh westerly wind and a minimum temperature down to 12 degrees Celsius. And it's due to be staying dry tomorrow with sunny spells, a moderate westerly wind backing southwest through the day and temperature up to 17 degrees Celsius, turning cloudy overnight as rain moves in from the west. Sunrise in the morning is at 6:43 and sunset tomorrow evening is at 7:45. Now, as there is a little bit of dip in temperature, I do have the After Hours Club fire crackling. The jukebox is out. I would like to do a Thursday theme tonight. I'm open to any themed suggestions. If none come my way in the first three songs, then I shall come up with a theme myself. And you're just going to have to deal with it. For now, though, you just sit back, relax, and I'll pop the kettle on for you, my friend.
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10: Hello! We've just met.

Ladies and gentlemen, may I direct your attention to something quite extraordinary, quite incredible, quite unlike anything you may have experienced in your life. May you have a pleasant evening.

Welcome to the After Hours Club, my friend. Lovely to be in your company, as always, and I truly mean that. Honestly, it feels like it's been a long old week since last we met. Now, a few of you have messaged in themes for tonight, and I'm going to be honest with you, I'm not taken to any of them. But, of course, I will play your song requests, nonetheless, because I'm generous like that. Some people have referred to me as Christ-like. I'm just like, maybe. Good evening, Alan. He says, very good evening to you, Rhiannon, in our club. Savouring the moment is that old English expression best applied to our Thursday gathering tonight ahead of an extended break. I am with you next week as well. I leave the week after, so I'm with you next week on Thursday, Friday and Saturday. So we've got another Thursday to savour the moment with. As our host reminded us last week, make the most of it. So the Log Burner has had its annual service and flu sweep, recommissioned now in honour of the occasion. Very fitting, Alan. Thank you. Following another hacking session at the Nature Reserve and back home, shredding a large pile of hedge trimmings into the garden bin, which will challenge the collection truck's hydraulics, time to join the finest friends on radio for a couple of hours reward. Please, Rhiannon, may you consider sharing If I Ever Thought You'd Change Your Mind by Edward's Hand, adding a little more eclectic to the mix. Maybe? Question mark? Thank you, Alan. No. Obviously, yes, I'm going to play that. Thank you very much. What a funny name for a band, an artist, Edward's Hand. I know that there's no comma there, like, or not comma, the comma that lives in the sky, the upper comma. I can't hear you, okay? That's not how radio works. But yes, I'm going to play that next for you, Alan. Good evening, Mick. Do you know what? It feels like it's been so long since I last was in the After Hours Club, Mick, that I'm genuinely happy to see you. Oh, and that reminds me, actually, last Friday, my partner was in the studio. And I'd obviously given you some sort of passive-aggressive... It's not even passive anymore. It's just overtly aggressive interaction, Mick. And then I played a song, and Michael said... Has something happened between you and Mick? And I was like, it just made me laugh because I was like, no, it's just completely come out of nowhere and shall henceforth continue to be the way it is, a fraught relationship till the end of time. So, you know, apostrophe. Thank you very much, Alan. I appreciate that. Thanks, Mick. No suggestions there. Mick says, hi, Rhiannon. For a theme, what about songs that mention the weather, rain, sunshine, etc.? My song request is November Rain by Guns N' Roses. Well, I always think weather is a good theme, but I'm also conscious that we've done it before. So I was thinking, I will play your song for you, Mick, but I was thinking maybe songs with an action in the title. For example, The Beatles' Twist and Shout. So yeah, if you can think of any songs that have an action in the title, they shall be most welcome tonight.

That was Crosby, Stills, Nash and Young. Carry On. Especially for you, Bill, if you're listening. And before that, Edward's Hand, minus the apostrophe, if I thought you'd ever change your mind. Now, good evening, Fran. Lovely to hear from you, my friend. And thank you very much for the picture of yourself and the lovely Judith Leigh. How is your stay on the Isle of Man going so far? Fill me in on everything you've been getting up to. Spill the tea. Go. Playing it mysterious, I see how it is, Fran. Fran says, as you can see, I'm having a lovely time. Days are going too fast. Are you here until Monday, Fran? Just remind me. I have in my head that you're here until Monday. Dance, dance, dance. Steve Miller Band. I'll get that on for you next. Very good for tonight's theme. And let me see here. Good evening, Graham. Fastamai, my friend. Graham, who says, Fastamai, Reem Recyples. I've missed you all. Likewise. Hope everyone had a wonderful weekend and kind few days. How have you been, dearie? Very, very busy. Insanely busy, I would say, which is probably why it feels like it's been an absolute age since I was last in your company. I had my counselling course last weekend, which was very, very interesting. A really, really... Why am I doubling up on the words? I'm so sorry. It's like water torture to listen to myself. It was very interesting, the entire module. But it's meant that I haven't really had a day off since the weekend before last. So, do you know what? I had that feeling again coming in tonight where I was just like, oh, I'm so looking forward to just coming into the After Hours Club and being able to relax. So, safe space for me, not for you, but for me it's a safe space. Anyway, back to you, Graham. I'm okay, says Graham, planning a trip back home to our beloved Isle. Excellent. Please be reassured, I've been behaving myself these past few days. Minimal mischief or mayhem on my part. Honest, well, I don't believe you whatsoever. Right, so let's crank up the jukebox for the Thursday themes day. Before we do, anyone for another cuppa and custard cream? I would love a cuppa and custard cream, please. If you don't mind just removing the biscuits from the cream part, please, and then just handing me the cream, that'd be great. Thank you. Good evening, Kathy. Hope you're keeping well, my friend. Any chance of Bobby Vinton, Blue on Blue? Of course, I will get that on for you shortly after Fran's song. And good evening, Gary, my friend, who says, Fastamai, Rianne, so good to hear you back on the air. Thank you. Hope your week has been good to you. It has been very good, like I just said to Graham. It's just very, very busy at the moment, so it's nice to... This is, like I said, it never feels like work coming and hanging out in the After Hours Club. It's just peaceful. Apart from the banging of Stupid Idiot pre-recorded in the basement. But I'm going to... I don't know. If anyone's got any egg cartons, that will absorb some sound. Because she really is starting to get on my wick with all the banging. Let me out. Boo-hoo. Shut up. But yeah, let me know if you've got any egg cartons and I can... what's the word? Soundproof the rest of the club. I shall kick it off with Harold Faltermeyer and Axel F. from Beverly Hills Cop, says Gary, with Gary's suggestion was for a synth theme night. I don't think I could handle that currently, in my current state, Gary, but I, of course, will play your song for you. Gary says, I also have copious amounts of biscuits, cups of tea and hot chocolates for everyone. Also a random plate of mince pies for anyone wanting to set... Gary, no! You stop that nonsense right now. If you're going to talk about anything, at least talk about Hopchine. And I also like your suggestion, which I definitely came up with myself, of Heim Time every Thursday at 22:30. Thank you very much, Gary. Now, I've been talking too long. So, Fran, we're going to come over to you and a little bit of the Steve Miller Band, Dance Times 3.

The Chicks, Ready to Run. Before that, Steve Miller Band, Dance, Dance, Dance. Alan says, loved that, Fran. And Alan says, now I wonder where Crosby, Stills, Nash and Young came from. Interesting, maybe maintaining eclectic. Kind of, but I also, I didn't have a pairing in mind for your song tonight, in full transparency, Alan. So I just kind of, that's what I leant towards and I just went with it. So sorry to let you down. Right, Kathy, I'm going to come over to you next, my friend, and a little bit of Bobby Vinton. See that you've brought some cash there, have you? Excellent, thank you very much. Because, as we all know, this is a cult club, not a charity, and these song requests are not free. It is £1.50 per every 0.2 seconds of your song request. So hope you've got a calculator, because we're also not a stationery shop. Okay, so calculate the amount you owe and then pay it. People will be watching. Gary, Tesco has agreed to take back the mince pies for selection of turnips. I'm not saying take the mince pies back, Gary. Did I say that? Did I say to you specifically I don't want to eat those? No, I did not. I said I don't want the Christmas chat. The food can stay. Don't consider this a lesson. You bring food into the establishment, you do not take it out. Got it?

0: Bobby Vinton, especially for you, Kathy, my friend. Good evening, Samantha. Who says, good evening, Ray. My theme song request for this evening is Running Up That Hill, Kate Bush, if possible. Very possible, more than possible, Samantha. Thank you for jumping on board with tonight's Thursday theme. I've got that coming up after this short commercial break. If anyone wants another cup of tea, then you're going to have to get up and help yourself, because I'm tired.
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0: Samantha, the floor is yours, my friend.

Kate Bush, running up that hill, especially for you, Samantha, getting on board with today's Thursday theme, which is song titles with an action in the title. So obviously, running up that hill, the action was hill. So thank you very much for that, Samantha. Good evening, Bingo Mike, who says, good to hear from you, my friend. I feel like it's been a little while. Good evening, Miss Evans. Good to hear your dulcet tone. I just wanted to say that I love your sense of humour. And I always listen to Iron One. Keep up the good work from your favourite bingo caller and the best mascot. People say this quite frequently to me, that they love my sense of humour. And I always say, I don't know what it is that you're referring to. I'm happy that you love it. But, yeah, I don't know what people think is funny about me. You're laughing at me? Making a mockery of this establishment once again. I hope not, Bingo Mike. Thank you, that's very kind. I appreciate it, because growing up, people just laughed at me. Which is why I'm now in therapy. Good evening, Dave. A very good evening to you, Ryan. Hope you're well. I'm going to see Joe Jackson in concert here in Liverpool next month, so how about an action track from him? I'm thinking Stepping Out, perhaps. Cheers. Well, I would love to play that for you. If I've got time before the commercial break and news, then I will. But if not, I'll play it on the other side of the news for you. Fran, thank you very much for the follow-up, saying, leaving on Monday morning. I've been to a WI meeting at Jerby this week. I'm going to the WI summer show on Saturday with my entries, seeing as I am a Manx Valkyries virtual WI member, so I'm entitled to enter. Love that. It's giving me after-hours club vibes. It will be good to meet some of my fellow members face-to-face for the first time. Jay has had his bike time every day. Thank you very much for sending over the picture. I'm really happy to hear you and Jay are having a fantastic time. It would be great to get a cup of tea before you leave, if possible, but I am aware that you're very busy. But I will drop you a message, nonetheless. Now, who are we coming over to next? Nick, I've got your song request lined up next. Gary, I haven't forgotten about yours. I will play it. And Graham says, following today's Thursday themes day with many a doolish doubloon, please could you play one of these of your choosing? Yes, thank you very much for sending over all 862 and a half song requests tonight. I'll rifle through them and definitely pick one. And good evening, Jade, my friend. I hope your house move is going as smoothly as possible. Exciting times. Now, Mick, if you would be so kind as to take us up to the news at 11, that'd be great. Thank you. Make yourself useful for once.

Joe Jackson, especially for you, Dave, stepping out, which he won't be doing during the intermission because the doors are locked from the outside. I mean, you should know this by now. No matter how hard you try and push them down, which I'm gonna be honest with you, it dampens the enthusiasm of the night a little bit when you claw at the exits, but I just choose to turn a blind eye to it. But yes, the doors are locked from the outside. And Bingo Mike says, it's your dry and slightly sarcastic sense of humour. Ha ha ha. The reason you've not heard from me is because you're constantly on leave. That is very true. You know, and actually, I've got no comeback to that, Mike. So I hope you feel good about yourself.

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0: Good evening, Lizzie. Lovely to hear from you, my friend. Walk On by Dionne Warwick certainly does fit the bill, my friend. So I'm going to get that on for you after the news and weather. And Gary, are you referring to the second song request you sent in that you would like me to play? I just need confirmation, so you've got roughly 5 minutes to do that for me. Thank you very much.
1: From the Sky News Centre at 11, tourism firms say plans to give England's mayors the power to impose tourist taxes could be hugely damaging. Local leaders will decide how to spend the revenue raised as part of the Prime Minister's wider devolution agenda. Edinburgh introduced its own tourist tax in July. Stephen Montgomery from the Scottish Hospitality Group says it's had a knock-on impact.
2: Less money to spend on our local cafes and our local shops that we have in our small towns and villages across Scotland. And we've heard so many people who said where they came, for example, for a Bon Jovi concert, which was here in Edinburgh, where the tourist tax actually put them off staying. They actually drove to Edinburgh instead of staying for the night.
1: A mother's been charged with the murder of her 17-month-old daughter in Dudley in April 2023. The child's grandmother's also accused of allowing her death and child cruelty. Four men have been stabbed and seven arrested after a fight in southeast London. Emergency services were called to Bromley High Street shortly after 2 p.m. Ryanair boss Michael O'Leary's been criticised for comments in which he compared some other airlines to rapists. Rape Crisis England and Wales says the remarks are deeply insulting to survivors of sexual abuse. The Princess of Wales made a surprise visit to Liverpool earlier in support of her husband's new suicide prevention campaign. Prince William's joined forces with a host of sporting stars to launch an online toolkit aimed at grassroots players, professionals and fans. Speaking at Everton Football Club, he said suicide remains one of the greatest challenges facing our society.
3: Many people will have felt the impact of this personally. You will know families whose lives have been changed forever by loss. And today we remember them. And we recommit ourselves to doing everything we can to prevent more families from experiencing the pain.
1: The Samaritans can be contacted on 116 123. And Manchester United have won their first game back in the Champions League for almost 3 years. They eased to a 4-0 win against Sabah at Old Trafford. That's the latest. I'm Cam Hall.
0: Thank you very much, Cam. And thank you very much to Sam Turton for tonight's local headlines. Police say they respect the outcome of a court case which saw a driver acquitted of causing death by dangerous driving. At Douglas Courthouse today, Jackson Joseph Paul was found not guilty of the offence following a 7-day trial at the Court of General Jail Delivery. Barclays has announced it will remove 3 of its ATMs from various locations around the island. They are located in Peel, Castletown and also in the Isle of Man Business Park. The reigning sidecar TT champion thinks it will be tough for some teams to get their machines prepared in time to return to the event in 2027. After the class was suspended at this year's Isle of Man TT races over safety concerns, organisers have confirmed three-wheeled racing will come back next year as part of a 3-year commitment running up to and including 2029. However, officials are planning major technical changes to the machines, which they say are aimed at the long-term sustainability and safety of the sidecar field for future years. And a long-closed landmark pub, which has been handed a long-closed landmark pub has been handed a lifeline. H's and L's. Who knew it would be so difficult to say a sentence with both letters in it? The government has said work is planned to improve the condition of the Quarter Bridge and invite expressions of interest for a commercial lease. It was going so well until I botched up that final story, but thank you very much, Sam Turton, for that. Coming over to Stephanie Clayton for your weather next.
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0: 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Fastamai. Good evening, Stephanie.
6: Fastamai, Rhiann. So we have got some patchy drizzle around to start with tonight, but this will soon clear away, leaving the rest of the night dry as the cloud begins to thin, with a moderate to fresh westerly wind and a minimum temperature down to about 12 degrees Celsius. It's staying dry tomorrow with sunny spells and a moderate westerly wind backing southwest through the day, with our temperatures up to about 17 degrees. Then it's turning cloudy overnight as rain moves in from the west, giving us a wet and windy start to Saturday as the band of rain or drizzle moves through during the morning, getting heavy at times, but this will clear for the afternoon, allowing some sunny intervals to develop. The strong and gusty southwest winds will gradually veer west and ease as that rain clears, with our maximum temperature for Saturday being about 18 degrees. Now taking a look at our shipping forecast for the next 24 hours, there are currently no warnings in operation. The wind is now westerly 4 or 5, decreasing 3 or 4 by midday tomorrow, then backing south or southwest through the afternoon and increasing 4 or 5 in the evening. State of sea, slight or moderate, falling slight tomorrow morning. And finally, looking at the tide times in Douglas, our next high water is coming up just after midnight with low water tomorrow morning at 6:35.
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0: on with our Thursday themes day, which is songs that have an action in the title, if you please.
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0: Apart from you.

ABBA, When I Kiss the Teacher, continuing our Thursday Themes Day courtesy. Now, 299, forgive me. I know it pains me to ask this, especially when you've sent in such a lovely message as well. I'm really wary of pronouncing your name incorrectly. H. Is that correct? I'm sorry if it's not. If it's any consolation, After Hours clubbers do have to send me pronunciation guides for very simple words. I'm sure one time Alan had to explain to me in quite thorough detail how to pronounce the word hat. So I do apologise. But great Thursday Themes Day action song requests. I'm glad you're enjoying the show. Well, at least you were until I potentially mispronounced your name. Gary writes, I've got your song request lined up. Lizzie, I'm coming over to you next, and then Gary, I'm coming over to you shortly. And Sam Turton of Manx Radio Newsroom fame has also messaged in, saying, salutations, Ree. My song request is Mandy by Barry Manilow, so Sam just clearly just making up his own rules, dancing to the beat of his own drum. Thursday theme day, is it? Don't care. I'd just like Barry Manilow. Mandy. So, and Sam says, I can't go into the reasons due to an ongoing court case in Brazil, but I can indeed confirm it happened at the Copacabana, the hottest spot north of Havana. I also will not be paying any fee. Well, Sam, as I replied, the fee part of that, that is not your choice to make, okay? And the amount of times I've heard you in an ongoing court case in Brazil, I mean, it's just boring now. It's happened so many times. Do something else. I'm very happy to hear I got the name pronunciation right, H. He says, you got it right, girl. I feel really good about myself right now. Thanks for playing my choice. Must be over 40 years since I've heard it. I've got the LP, but nothing to play it on. Well, thank you very much for that. And also, I had never heard that ABBA track before. So not only have you sent in a request that is spot on with tonight's Thursday theme, you've also introduced a new song to the After Hours Club. So thank you very much. And I hadn't realised that the message before you'd sent in a song request for After Hours was to Chris. So I thought the message that says, have you got an electric carving knife in your hand, was for me. And I completely didn't understand it, but I was very ready to go, do you know what, H, for once tonight, I don't. Usually, every Thursday night. Yeah. Electric carving knife in hand, and then typically the night someone asks, I don't have it. And then I realised it was for a former show, and I thought, well, that's a waste of a good joke. Should let other people tell me it's good. Good evening, or good afternoon, Colin. Thank you very much for the picture, my friend. I love seeing you in action at work. Colin, who says, hi, Ree. Currently 10 and a half hours into a 12-hour shift. Haven't flown anywhere today, and it looks unlikely we will be... We will be, as it's stormy here now. Well, I hope you're having a nice shift, to say the least, Colin. Been featuring in the news recently after becoming a famous photographer in American news. Let us know.

0: Barry Manilow, Mandy, especially for the newest edition of the Manx Radio Newsroom. Sam. Good evening, Simon. Good to hear from you, my friend. I hope you're keeping well. Simon says, hi, Ree. I know it's probably off topic, but I've been trying to share this song with you for ages, but keep forgetting about it, so I finally remembered to get this request in before I forget it again. It's called Eye of the Storm by Skerevor, and when I first heard it, I was reminded of a certain Disney movie. I played it for my daughter and she got it as well, so I'm hoping you and some of our friends in the After Hours Club, friends is a very strong word, Simon, brackets, Fran will get this easy peasy, will spot which song and which Disney movie this reminds them of. Have fun, and I hope you enjoy the song as well. Oh, guess the film is the action. Very good. I like that very tenuous link, Simon. I will take it. I love a challenge, actually. I'm all for this. I'm going to come over to you next, Gary, and then Simon, I'm going to play your song after the commercial break. Also, I think it's time for some late night 11s. Did anyone bring any snacks? No? Okay, looks like we're just having very early mince pies, courtesy of Gary. Thank you, Gary. Good evening, 696. Good evening, Rianne. And also to all the After Hours Club members near and afar. The glow of the fire is inviting and well needed this evening, I agree. I have the evening off, so feet up and relaxing to the sounds coming through the speakers with a fresh copper that's well out of the way of the typewriter. I hope you've had a pleasant week, and the fast approaching weekend holds a raft of memorable moments in the making. What a lovely collection of words in a sentence. I know it's slightly outside your theme for this evening, but if I may, can I request Oh Girl by the Shillites? A relaxing and pleasing song that stood the test of time and one that conjures up past memories of old. Thank you, as ever, an avid member of your After Hours Club. Of course I will. I've got a couple of song requests, as you just heard, coming up next, and then I will get that on for you shortly after the ad break, 696. And you've set the scene beautifully for your evening. I can visualise it so clearly in my head. Also, I was going to say, those of you asking if I have had a nice week. There was an incident today. I work 3 days a week at Sulby Primary School, and as a support worker, and there was a situation where a couple of the kids I was supporting were wanting to make slime. So other teachers very kindly let us raid their cupboards. I've never made slime before, but apparently you can make it out of slime. If you don't know, it's what kids play with, you know, it's like putty but slightly different. Apparently you can make it with PVA glue, shaving foam, eye contact liquid, which is activator, and a little bit of food coloring. So teachers had this because they must have made slime before. So we were going to work. It wasn't working very well. We weren't getting the consistency right. And, oh, why isn't it working? Well, we just guessed. Just how much should we put in? Oh, just pour it until it feels right to stop. So, yeah, it wasn't going well. And then eventually, the students started to get it with no help from my behalf. When they're like, oh, what should I change? I was like, I don't know, just keep going. And then if anything, you've learned 52 ways how not to make slime, so you learn more from a loss than you do a win. That's all I had to offer. Anyway, it was a wet playtime because it was raining outside, and all the other primary schoolers came into the area that we were in and saw the slime and naturally gravitated over and started asking if they could also make slime. And there were no other teachers, not that I'm a teacher, I'm a support worker, there were no other teachers in the area, and I can't say no to the tiny round faces with big eyes of students in year 3 and 4. No way am I capable of setting boundaries with that face. So all these little can we please make slime too? I was like, okay. And then 5 minutes later, what looked to be about 30 odd children in a very small compact space, have those massive industrial sized cartons of PVA glue, trying to pour out PVA glue, sniffing the fumes up, you know, sorting out, getting paintbrushes and using the end to like try and stir it up, and coming to me and being like, have you got a container that I can put my PVA glue in? And I was like, oh, okay, let me just try find one. And then we were out of containers, and then people kept on coming up asking for more, and then someone was like, we're out of food coloring. And then one girl was like, that's all right, I know where the paint is, and like pulled out these like jugs of paint. And I was thinking, oh no, like I'm gonna get fired, I'm absolutely gonna get sacked. And then one kid was like, let's add glitter because glitter helps the consistency and makes it look pretty. And then the glitter was out, and then it was like, now we need a different color of glitter. It was honestly, it was like watching a scene from Vietnam but with a lot more glitter. It was utter mayhem, and I stood in the middle of it and I just thought, what have I done?
1: It was absolutely carnage, and I don't think the teachers were very impressed with me.
0: I kind of thought, it's kind of nice for the kids because I'm not, you know, they're just experimenting, they're making a mess and they were enjoying it. But I did think, what have I allowed to happen because of my inability to set boundaries with adorable children? So that was my day today. So if you hear me on more late night shows, then you know that I've been sacked from my other job. Gary, thank you for your patience, my friend. This one is for you.

0: to have a live chat with one of our gorgeous Basil Fawlty impersonators? Call now and speak to real Basil Fawlty impersonators in your area.
1: Oh, yes. Well, why don't you understand, you cluffy bint?
2: Oh, I'm so terribly sorry.
3: Yes, madam, I am frightfully tall.
0: Dial 09098 798 790.
3: Yes?
2: I beg your pardon.
3: Do excuse me. Is there a problem?
2: Well, yes, there is a problem, actually. I went to pick up the phone.
3: Well, it's quite simple, actually, because this is my phone.
2: Oh, it's your phone?
3: Yes.
2: Oh, well, pardon me for being so stupid.
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9: Graham, we're coming over to you, and then Simon, it's time for your challenge.

That was Luke Combs, Running Down a Dream, especially for you, Graham. Thank you very much for that. Another new addition to the After Hours Club, and another action-themed song for tonight's Thursday Night Action. Thursday Night Theme Day. Songs with an action in the title. Now, coming over to Simon now, who has set us a task, which he is saying is the action applicable to tonight's themes day, which we all know is a load of whatever, but we'll run with it, because Simon brings free milk on a Friday, even though I keep saying to him stop. So Simon says, this song is called Eye of the Storm by Scarivore, and when I first heard it, I was reminded of a certain Disney movie, and I played it for my daughter and she got it as well, so I'm hoping you and some of our friends in the After Hours Club will spot which song and which Disney movie this reminds them of. Okay, I'm very intrigued by this, Simon. So, here we go. Take it away, Eye of the Storm by Scarivore.

I thoroughly enjoyed that song, Simon. Thank you very much. Eye of the Storm, Scary Vo. Now, Disney film-wise, I mean, there's a Disney song with Into the Unknown in the lyrics. I think it might be the actual title of the song. Is it from Frozen 2? Is that right or not? Like, it's not important, but I need to know if I've got it right. So if you could get back to me as soon as possible, just drop what you're doing and let me know, Simon. Thank you. Good evening, Pete, my friend. Lovely to hear from you, as always. Pete, who says, a very late evening to you, Rianne. Just checking in to say hello. Hope all is well with you. Any chance of a Phil Collins track, please? Do you know what? Yes, I've put one in. So tonight's Thursday theme day, Pete, is song titles with an action in it. So I've picked a Phil Collins track that, well, I'll explain it in a minute, because 696, you've been waiting very patiently in the wings for your song request. So we're going to play, let me see if this is actually, if it's not going to work, then we will be coming over to you next, Phil. Do you know what, just bear with me. I said bear with me, whether you like it or not. Here we go. Okay, 696, a little bit of Oh Girl. Are we going to play? Yes, it is going to play. Well, that was good radio. 696, please put me out of my misery and take it away.

The Tree Lights, Oh Girl, especially for you, 696. I loved that. And another new addition to the After Hours Club. Yeah, that's been added to my liked songs list. So thank you very much for that. Now, I'm running out of time, so moving swiftly over to you, Phil, Pete, sorry. And Simon, thank you for confirming Frozen 2 was spot on. I appreciate that. Fran has messaged in saying she's not a huge Disney nut, so she didn't get that, but she really liked the song. So that's lovely, isn't it? That you've introduced a song that, you know, a lot of us enjoyed, but it's also lovely. Feels really good to beat Fran. I'm just throwing it out there because no one ever does it. Feeling pretty good about myself right now. Pete, I'm putting, it's kind of an action. I've gone for Phil Collins' Don't Lose My Number because the action is in not doing an action. Get it? Good.

Phil Collins, Don't Lose My Number, especially for you, Pete. And I am so sorry to talk over it, but it's because I've messed up my timing. So I have to speak over this to say goodnight to you. And thank you for an excellent themed Thursday. You have invigorated me with energy that I did not have coming into the studio. So, as always, thank you very much for your company. It's always a pleasure and a privilege. Tomorrow, we're travelling back in time to the 1970s. Correct me if I'm wrong, but I do think we are travelling back in time to the 1970s. So, as usual, come dressed to impress. And whatever plans you've got, cancel them, because you are expected to be here. Alan, I know you sent in another request that was an action themed song, but I'm going to leave you with one from me to you that I'm going to say is an action, and I don't want to hear another word about it. Bye for now after Art School.

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